0: Alam niyo ba that there are now over 2,000 classified fears in the medical encyclopedia? Ang karamihan ay alam na natin, but some you probably never heard of. For instance, butter phobia, the fear of peanut butter sticking to the top of your mouth. That is a legitimate fear for some people. Or photophobia, the fear that you don't ever look good in pictures. Ang ibang fear, medyo familiar tayo, and some are more obscure. For instance, we know about agoraphobia, which is the fear of open places. But some of you don't know about angoraphobia, yung fear of soft, fuzzy sweaters. You know about zoophobia, which is the fear of animals. Pero narinig niyo na ba ang furry phobia, the fear of weird talkative toys that are impossible to turn off? Today, I want to talk with you about another fear. It's a big one. It is the fear of change. May mga changes na gusto natin. But when we lose a loved one, or get tired from a job, or experience some changes in other areas of our lives, we cry foul. There are so many changes that come into our lives that we don't like. Inaayawan, nilalabanan, tinatakasan natin ang mga ito. How do you deal with the fear of change? There are at least 3 changes taking place in our country that are causing a great deal of anxiety and tension today. I want to identify them and then look at what God has to say about some antidotes to help us cope with change. Una, everything is moving faster. Pabilis ng pabilis ang takbo ng buhay. Progress in general always causes things to go faster. We probably heard the fascinating book of James Gleick called Faster. His main premise is that if there is one quality that defines our modern technocratic age, it is acceleration. Naging quick reflex, channel flipping, fast-forwarding people na tayo. Naalala ko yung kwento ng isang lalaki who was out in his front yard mowing his grass. Na makita niya ang kapitbahay niyang lubas ng bahay, nagmamadaling lumakad papuntang mailbox. He opened it, then slammed it shut, at muling pumasok. A little later, he came back out of the house, muling pinuntahan ang mailbox, opened it, and slammed it shut again. A couple minutes later, he came out again, marched to the mailbox, opened it, and slammed it harder than ever. Medyo nagulahan ang kapitbahay niya, so he went over to the man and said, "Is there something wrong?" To which he replied, "There certainly is. My foolish computer keeps saying, 'You've got mail.'" Things are changing, aren't they? I read that King George of England wrote in his diary on July 4, 1776, "Nothing much happened today." Because it took weeks for him to discover that the colonists were in rebellion and there was a full-fledged American Revolution going on. Kung ngayon nangyari ito, King George would hear it instantly on CNN and be flooded by emails. At malalaman na ng buong mundo. Things are moving faster. Everything is moving faster. Ikalawa, every decision is getting complicated. Even simple decisions are very complicated in our lives. May mga dahilan dito. One is that technology has connected everything. The world has gotten smaller. Ang mga pangyayari sa kabilang dako ng mundo affect my and your life today. But more than that, ang tunay na rason why life has become complicated is that we are being inundated with multiple choices. Alam mo ba na may 12 different varieties ang isang kilalang shaving cream? Mayroong normal skin, fragrance-free, tough beard, regular, skin conditioning, sensitive skin, menthol, medicated, extra moisturizing, extra protection, extra refreshing, and extra soothing. At higit sa lahat, alin man ang bilhin mo, you still cut yourself, get razor burn, and miss whiskers when you shave. May ikatlong bagay na nakikita akong nagkakos ng great stress. Bukod sa everything is moving faster and every decision is getting more complicated, but also every value is being challenged. Sobrang laganap ito. Right is being called wrong. Wrong is being called right. Ang tama ay mali. Ang mali ay tama. At may iba din na they don't even believe there is such a thing as right and wrong. every value we have had in our country is being challenged by some group in some way today. Lahat na lang. Political correctness has created all kinds of crazy ideas. We now live in a society kung saan lahat ay pwede at walang sigurado. Narinig niyo na ba ang tungkol sa website kung saan you can bid on which model you would like to be the mother of your children? For an opening bid of 2.8 million pesos or $50,000, you can arrange things so that your child will hopefully look like a beautiful model paglaki nila. I don't know about you, but I don't think you would want the personality and character traits of some of Hollywood's finest ang makita sa mga magiging anak ninyo. How are we supposed to live in this kind of environment? When things are getting faster and life is getting more frantic, when things are getting more complicated, and when all the values that have held families and society together are now thrown out the window, paano na nga ba tayo dapat mamuhay? Alvin Toffler, who wrote the best-selling book Future Shock, says that when people go through rapid times of change, they need what he calls islands of stability. Ito yung mga bagay na hindi nagbabago sa ating buhay. God made human beings to be very adaptable and flexible. But when everything is flying off the wall, coming unglued, and the hurricanes of change are blowing through our lives, we need to have something that does not change. As we face this fast-paced life, we've got to be able to say, alam kong maraming mababago sa buhay ko, but I know this for sure. I can count on this and this and this. Meron bang ganyan dito sa mundo? Are there any islands of stability? Palagay ko, there are probably some things in your life that you thought were unchangeable 2 or 3 years ago, but have already changed. Ngayon alam mo na hindi ito maaasahan. So is there anything that never ever changes? Sabi ng Biblia, there are 3 things that won't change. Una, God's love never changes. In Malachi chapter 3 verse 6, God says, I, the Lord, do not change. There's a theological term for that called the immutability of God. Ibig sabihin, He's always been the same. He is the same right now and He will always be the same. Why does God never change? Dahil hindi niya kaya? Dahil ayaw niya? Dahil nakasanayan na niya? Why does God never change? It is because He's perfect. And because God is perfect, He can't get any better and He can't get any worse. If you're perfect, wala nang dahilan para ka magbago because you are perfect. So God says, I never change. In Jeremiah chapter 31 verse 3, He says this, I have loved you with an everlasting love. You were created as an object of God's love. You were made to be loved by God. Alam mo ba kung bakit nandito ka sa mundo? You were created to be loved by God. His love is continuous. It is everlasting. It is consistent. The Bible says that God is always unchanging in His love toward us. Good news yan, because while God is consistent, I am incredibly inconsistent. Sabi sa Bible, God loves me just as much on my good days as He does on my bad days. He loves me when I feel it, and He loves me when I don't feel it. He loves me when I think I'm close to Him and doing the right thing. And He loves me when I'm not close to Him and I'm not doing the right thing. His love is not based on my performance. His love is based on His character. It is consistent. It is continual. It is everlasting. Ano man ang mangyari sa iyo ngayon o bukas, there is one thing you can be sure of. God is not going to stop loving you. Ano man ang pinagdaraanan mo, nothing is going to separate you from the love of God that is in Christ Jesus. Psalm 119 verse 159 proclaims, your love never changes. You can count on God no matter what happens now or even tomorrow because God is never going to stop loving you. The point is this, we always get into trouble when we doubt God's love. Always. I never need to doubt His love for me. Marami ang pwede kong ipag-alala, but not His love for me. No matter how I feel, no matter what I've done, or what I've thought, God's love is based on His character. Romans 8:38 is a marvelous verse. Listen to it in the Message translation. Nothing living or dead, angelic or demonic, today or tomorrow, thinkable or unthinkable, absolutely nothing can get between us and God's love. Ibig sabihin, makakatulog ka mamayang gabi, confident of the fact that tomorrow morning pagising mo, God is not going to have changed His mind about you. You will never be loved by God any more than you are at this very moment. You will never be loved by God any less than you are at this very moment. God's love never changes. Yan ay katotohanan na maari mong mapanghawakan. Pangalawa, God's word will never change. In Isaiah 40 verse 8, God says, "The grass withers and the flowers fade, but the word of our God shall stand forever." It is timeless, enduring, and eternal. It never withers. It is always fresh. It doesn't get stale. God's word is never out of date. Yan ang isang dahilan kung bakit mahalaga na basahin ang salita ng Diyos araw-araw. We are saying that we believe God's word is eternal. It will guide us today and it will lead us into the coming years. Psalm 119 verse 152 says, "Long ago I learned from your statutes that you established them to last forever." God's word will last forever because it is eternal. Jesus said it like this, "Heaven and earth will pass away, but my word will never pass away." Sa isang cover ng US News and World Report, makikita ang dramatic painting of Adam and Eve at ang title ng cover story ay, "Is the Bible True?" Based upon some new archaeological evidence, the article answers the question with a confident yes. Friends, we have nothing to fear from scientific inquiry into the Bible. Dapat nga ay i-welcome natin ito. Why? Because the Word of God is true and will never change. When the American astronaut Alan Shepard was getting ready to go up into space for the very first time, a reporter asked him, "What are you depending on this flight?" His answer is classic, "I'm depending upon the fact that God's laws will not change." These laws do not change because God's Word does not change. What would happen if gravity worked every other day? Would that put a crimp in your lifestyle? In the same way, God established some moral and spiritual laws for the universe. God gives these parameters para na rin sa ikabubuti natin. When we ignore these spiritual laws, we don't break them. They break us. Tayo ang nasasaktan. Every time I ignore God's laws, I hurt myself. They are there for my benefit. When I go against what God says, it causes stress, it causes worry, it causes guilt, it causes anger, it causes conflict in relationships. God says to you and to me, "I want you to listen to my word." Alam niyo ba kung ano ang most basic fundamental temptation? It's the temptation that Adam and Eve had, and it's the same one you have every single day of your life. The temptation to doubt God's word. We hear it like this, "Did God really say, don't do that? Sinabi ba niya talaga?" If Satan can get you to question God's word, you're going to fall for anything. Listen to what Jesus said in Matthew chapter 5, verse 24. "Everyone who hears these words of mine and puts them into practice is like a wise man who built his house on the rock." Jesus is saying if you want to have a stable home, dun mo itayo sa matibay at hindi nag-iibang pundasyon. You've got to build on a rock. Gayun din naman sa buhay mo. If you want to build your life in a way that is solid and significant and handles the stress and the changes of the 21st century, you'd better build it on the truth of God's word because it is bedrock. It is not going to change. Popular opinion is going to change. Psychology books are going to change. What the talk radio hosts talk about is going to change. Lahat ay nagbabago, but God's word does not. So if you want stability, build your life on God's unchanging truth. Here's a secret stabilizer from personal experience. If you want to lower the stress and raise the confidence in your life, memorize scripture. Yan siguro ang pinaka-significant habit that I can encourage you to develop. As you read the Bible and you find a verse that really speaks to you, kumuha ka ng ballpen, isulat mo ang verse sa isang index card, and memorize it. Some of you say, I can't memorize. Actually, we memorize what we were interested in. I know guys who say they can't memorize, pero tanda nila ang mga basketball statistics for the last 10 years. Pangatlo, God's purpose for my life will never change. Ito ang pangatlong bagay na masasabi kong malinaw at tiyak. God's purpose for my life will never change. 1 Samuel 15 verse 29 teaches that God is not a man. He doesn't change His mind. I'm really glad for that verse. Long before you were born, nasa plano ka na ng Diyos, and that plan has never changed. He created you for a purpose. You were made for a reason. Kung ikaw ay nabubuhay ngayon, God has a purpose for your life. Napansin mo ba na ang sarili mong mga plano ay nagbabago? Bakit kaya? There are at least two reasons. One, you cannot see the future. You don't have foresight. You don't have the perspective. Walang nakakaalam what's going to happen tomorrow, much less 10 years from now. The other reason your plans often get changed is you don't always have the means to pull them off. You may have a great plan, but you don't have the time, or you don't have the money, or you don't have the energy or intelligence or the opportunity or the power to pull it all off. Ihambing mo ngayon yan kay God. God never has to change His plans. Never. Bakit? Because God is all-knowing, He's omniscient, and God is all-powerful, He's omnipotent. So God never has to change His plans. Alam niya ang lahat at kaya niya ang lahat. Ano ang kinatatakutan mo? When you think about the future, what's your stomach kinanat about? When you think about the changes that are coming in your life, what is it that causes your back muscles and neck to tense up, or your face to feel flushed, or your mouth to go dry because you wonder, I don't know if I can handle this or not? Regardless of what it is that's got you stressed out today, bakit hindi mo gawin ang sinabi ni Haring David sa Psalm 56:11, I trust in God. So why should I be afraid? Why should I be afraid? I trust in God. Then he says this, God is our refuge and strength, a tested help. He's proven reliable in times of trouble. And so we need not fear even if the world blows up and the mountains crumble into the sea. Sa totoo lang, wala sa atin ang nakakaalam kung ano ang dala ng bukas. But I do know three things. And I know if I build my life on these three unchangeable facts, on these three islands of stability, I can handle enormous stress and change in my life. I know this. God will never stop loving me, even when I feel unlovable. God's word is always true. It may not make sense. It may seem unreasonable and unpopular, but it is always the truth. God's purposes are greater than my problems. So if you want to face the future confidently and cope victoriously with change, all you need to do is respond. You see, hindi ito automatic. God offers us stability. Pero kailangan nating mag-respond in order to activate His power in our lives. Three responses. Una, accept God's love. Ikalawa, believe God's word. Pangatlo, commit to God's purpose. Yun lang. That's all you need today and for the coming years. You do these three things and you have no need to fear any of the changes that will come your way. Maraming salamat po sa inyong pagsama sa akin sa araw na ito. Ako po ang inyong kaagapay, Ronel Rubrica ng Kamuning Bible Christian Fellowship. 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
1: All right, beloved, let's open our Bibles at this time to the Gospel of Luke, chapter 9. We shall be reading from verse 37 up until verse 43. Luke 9, 37 to 43. This shall be the basis of our preaching this morning, care of Pastor Larry. If you have your Bibles already opened, whether it be digital or the analog Bibles you have at your pews, let's all rise together as we read God's word aloud, starting from verse 37 of Luke chapter 9. On the next day, when they had come down from the mountain, a great crowd met him. And behold, a man from the crowd cried out, "Teacher, I beg you to look at my son, for he is my only child." And behold, a spirit seizes him. And he suddenly cries out. It convulses him so that he foams at the mouth and shatters him and will hardly leave him. And I begged your disciples to cast it out, but they could not. Jesus answered, "O faithless and twisted generation, how long am I to be with you and bear with you? Bring your son here." While he was coming, the demon threw him to the ground and convulsed him. But Jesus rebuked the unclean spirit and healed the boy and gave him back to his father. And all were astonished at the majesty of God. May the Lord bless the reading of his word. You may be seated, beloved.
2: Thank you again, Elder Dylan. We'll sing one more hymn together.

0: Please take your seats.
1: Good morning, GCF family. Thank you for coming here today. I know the weather is not very encouraging, and I know that Alex Ayala also lost this morning. But thank you for coming today. And we are, as you know, we are studying the book of Luke only every first weekend. And the book of Luke is about God the Son, Son of Man. You know, we have that special series only for communion so that you and I will be focusing on Christ. Well, every sermon, whether it's in the Gospels or not, is really about Christ, but special emphasis because even the sermon today subserves preparing my heart and yours to do communion. So let's look at it then, what you just read a while ago. We'll talk about the majesty of God in the valley of failure. You know, when I was reflecting this morning, I saw the bulletin. I said, you know what? I should have put Christ, but it's already printed. The majesty of Christ or the majesty of God, it's the same. Christ is God, God the Son. We see His majesty in the valley of failure. Have you ever had a mountaintop experience? You know what that is? That's Christian jargon for a very precious, memorable, spiritual moment or experience. For example, maybe some of you had that when you were listening to Noemi. I know you were blessed by that, you know, her testimony. Or maybe some of the baptism testimonies. Or maybe something in the Word of God when we have a sermon touches your heart or leads you to salvation in Christ. Or it could be your quiet time, you know. You're having your quiet time or reflection, devotion, and God just speaks to you so audibly in His Word. Or maybe it's an answered prayer. You're sitting in your car in traffic, and then you just realize God answered my prayer, and you're there weeping in traffic because you're just moved by the graciousness of God. Mountaintop experiences, they don't last forever, because when you get home, the husband finds silent treatment from his wife. What did I do? Welcome to married life. It's part of it. Or you open your laptop and you get an email from your boss or your business partner saying, we have a problem and you need to solve this. Or maybe you've been battling some mental health struggles lately and it just comes back to you. After the mountaintop, the depression creeps in. The anxiety grips you by the throat again. Or maybe it's that son or daughter is no longer sitting with you in a worship service. Friends, mountaintop experiences are precious. It's glorious, just like the experience of these three, Peter, James, and John. But you and I need to go back to the valley, because most of us don't live in the valley all the time, including your pastor and your other pastors and elders and deacons. We don't live in the valley all the time. All of us, we live in the valley all the time, not the mountaintop, friends. And if you know that feeling, you know, the whiplash of moving from the mountain of glory to the valley of reality, then you can perfectly relate to the disciples here in Luke 9. But let's pray. Heavenly Father, our heart desires the glory of your name. May you be exalted, because we will point to your Son. We will speak of him. We will speak for him. This is all about him. And as we glorify our Lord Jesus Christ, the only Messiah, may someone who's never yet put faith in him for the first time after listening to the testimony and maybe your word today, May that person come to faith, whether here or online. And maybe, Lord, because most of the people here are followers of Christ, genuine Christ followers, may they have, Lord, an experience today that will carry them through the rest of the week. In other words, Lord, their own mountaintop experience that will last them for the rest of their lives. Realizing that Christ goes down to the valley with us in our 24/7 day-to-day, Monday to Saturday lives, He is in the valley with us. And help us see, Lord, that there are times you let reality expose our faithlessness, that we may see Christ's sufficiency and greatness. Impress that on our heart today, Father, that we may honor Christ in a way that's pleasing to you. For we ask this in his name. Amen. So, beloved, I'm in your outline now. If you don't have a Bible, I suggest you have one. There's one in front of you. I'm on page 1045. And what happened here, friend, is that after a mountaintop worship experience for the three, Peter, James, John, we call them the inner core, because Jesus is the best leader who ever existed. Over 120 initially, then 70-something, then 12, and out of the 12, 3. That's good leadership. That's good mentoring. So he takes that inner core with him, goes up to the mountain. They see who he really is, his heavenly glory. I'm sure God shielded them in some way, because you know what the Bible says, right? No one can look at God in human flesh and live. So they were spared in some way that they saw Christ as he really is, God the Son, but they survived the experience. And now they go down from the mountain to what? A very public failure. The nine left behind publicly being humiliated, I believe, by the scribes arguing with them. And they show us that when we forget from whom we draw our power, God lets us see the end of ours. Now, you might be wondering, why does God want us to look at this passage? I believe he wants us to look at this passage because we live in the valley, friends. I mean, after our mountaintop experiences, we will go back to the valley, to the reality, 24/7, Monday to Saturday, reality. And sometimes reality bites. But it is precisely in the valley that the glory of Christ is most needed. It's in the valley that we will see his glory most brilliantly displayed. Friends, I want you to remember this. The valley exposes our faithlessness, that we may see Christ's sufficiency and greatness. The valley exposes our faithlessness, that we may see Christ's sufficiency and greatness. The majesty there is the majesty of Christ in the valley of failure. So let's begin. I want to read verse 37. Begin. On the next day. Why the next day? That's probably how tall the mountain was. You know, in those days like today, you do not travel at nighttime. So they were probably around late evening when they saw the glory. So they come down, perhaps take them several hours. They reach the valley after traveling a full day. When they had come down from the mountain, a great crowd met him. That's Jesus. This is the descent, friends. They descend to the valley where the need is waiting. And for a background, in case you were not here last time, they came from what is called the Mount of Transfiguration. There's a mountain there in Israel today that if you take a tour guide, they'll bring you there. They'll say, this is probably the place. And you'll be pleasantly surprised also, most of the tour guides, they rarely are Christians. They're Israelites, but Christianity is less than 2% in Israel. And so whether or not that's the place, the fact is it did happen. The Mount of Transfiguration. Peter, James, and John saw the real glory of Jesus. They saw Moses and Elijah. Remember? I want you to remember that. It's very significant. Moses and Elijah honor Jesus. Why? I wonder how they must have felt. They must have been so honored to honor Jesus, because their showing up is saying, this is he of whom our whole lifetime, whole ministry, and now that we represent the entire Old Testament, the whole Bible is all about. So they were honored to honor Jesus. And one more, they heard God the Father honor Jesus. Remember? He said, this is my son, my chosen one. Why? Because Peter was yakking again, diba? He said, Lord, we want to build three places of worship for you. And God the Father had to interrupt him. This is my son, my chosen one. You listen. Stop proposing. Listen. That's God honoring his own son. Then they come down from the mountain, and what do they see? Well, you just read it. They face a demon-possessed boy. And I just want to make a comment on this. This is very important. You might be wondering, Pastor, why is it when we read the four Gospels, Matthew, Mark, Luke, John, even the book of Acts, which in a sense is a continuation of Luke, why are there so many demon possessions? Well, I believe, along with a lot of conservative evangelical scholars, that demon possession was escalated to unprecedented levels during the time of Christ. Why? Because Satan, my dear friends, is the greatest theologian who does not belong to God. He knows the Old Testament. He knows that Jesus is he of whom the whole Old Testament is about, but he doesn't know the details. He doesn't know the intricacies. He just knows this is he. And because he has come, we better accelerate. But Satan, you know you're not going to win. We don't care if we're not going to win. We are still going to do our best. So there was a heightening of demonic activity. That's why some of you might be wondering, Pastor, why is it not happening? You should be glad it is not happening today. Because I know some churches, they might be our brothers in the faith, but they tend to overemphasize that. Everything is demonic. All your sins are caused by Satan. No, we sin perfectly well without him. I believe this is a reflection of escalated demonic activity. A tormented boy. I just need to comment on it. A powerful spiritual enemy. There is evidence here. The demon here is a particularly powerful one.

sounds like he has an organic problem, but we're clearly told this is caused by a demonic entity. And, of course, they see the failure of the nine. Peter, James, and John, 12 minus 3, the nine, they were failing. And Mark chapter 9, the parallel account, tells us the scribes were arguing. What were the scribes saying? We're left to guess what they were arguing about with the nine. My guess is this. They're being humiliated by the scribes. The scribes were the religious leaders who hated Jesus' guts and hated his disciples too. So maybe the religious leaders were telling them, look at you, you quacks, you fakes, you cannot even rescue this boy. Well, in fact, they had done many successful deliverance or exorcisms before this. So that's what was happening here. What is this, Pastor? It's a picture of our Christian life. That's what happens in our day-to-day life. We worship Jesus on the mountain. Today could be a mountaintop experience for all of us, myself included. Well, we go back to reality after this, right? So at the mall, you will find that the cashier hands you the wrong change. And your patience is tested. Reality. On the way home, somebody cuts you at C5. Reality. That's where we live. We worship Jesus on the mountain. We serve him in the valley. And this is what I want to remember. We cannot camp on the mountain. You follow me? If it were up to me, I want to live in Green Hills Christian Fellowship, to be honest with you. If I could make a tent here, I want a tent here. Of course not. It's not happening. We want to worship all the time. But friends, there will come a time when that worship never ends. It is not this time. That time is called heaven. That's why it's heaven. There's nothing there but worship and fellowship. Right now, we do have this mountaintop experiences, friends. And it isn't just for our comfort. Our mountaintop experiences are meant to prepare us for the valley. It's fuel for the valley. Do you follow me, friends? You are strengthened to serve. So the valley is not an interruption to your ministry. The valley is our ministry. That's where we live. That's the point of worship. We gather to worship, but we scatter to serve. We go back to the valley. And our passage teaches us what to do when the valley overwhelms us, because it will. And I know you've been there. So that's the descent. Let's look at the disaster that meets them when they descend. The valley, friends, is where our faithlessness leads to failure. Look first at a father's desperate cry you find in verse 38. It says there, when the crowd had met them, out of that crowd, a father cries out, "Teacher, I beg you to look at my son, for he is my only child." That's a very significant phrase there. Those three words in English is one word in Greek, compound word, mono, only, genes, son. And if that sounds familiar, only son, it's the same word in John 3:16. God so loved the world, he gave his monogenes, only son. I will get back to that later, friends. And it says, as we read on, verse 39, and a spirit seizes him. He suddenly cries out. It convulses him so that he foams at the mouth and shatters him and will hardly leave him. This looks like, from a medical hat, a seizure, a recurrent epileptic seizure, but we're clearly told it's a demonic-induced seizure. Can you imagine the agony of this father? Only son. It's not just their time, even our time. If you have an only son, an only child, who will carry your name? Who will carry your lineage? The father was looking at the end of his lineage potentially. After this, nothing else follows. So this is agonizing for the father. But maybe it's simply the fact that his son is suffering. And according to Mark 9:22, the parallel account, the father, at least to his viewpoint, rightly or wrongly, says the demon has been trying to kill my child, throwing him.

him to the water, throw him to the fire. Whether that's true or not, that's what he perceived. The demon has been trying to kill my child. But look at verse 40, because this is the crushing sentence when it comes to the nine. I beg your disciples, referring to the nine, to cast it out. They could not. You get that? They could not. Now, open your Bibles with me to Luke 9, 1 to 2. That's why, friend, you've got to have a Bible, whatever version you have, hard copy or not. I want to read this for you. This is the background. That's why they could not is shocking. Luke 9, 1, he called the 12 and gave them power and authority over all demons. You see that? He had given them power and authority over all demons. And verse 2, he sent them out. And we're told in Mark 6, they were spectacularly successful after he sent them out. He sent them out with power to heal disease, cure demons. They did. So these people, the nine, were coming from success, not failure. That's why they could not is shocking to read. They were failing after they had been succeeding. Why? Well, again, we will learn from the parallel accounts. In Matthew chapter 17, 20, they asked Jesus directly, privately, why could we not cast it out? Jesus told them very bluntly, because of your little faith. And one more parallel account, Mark 9, they asked him the question, why could we not cast it out? This kind cannot be driven out by anything but prayer, referring to the power of that demon, and also referring to one thing. Little faith, prayer, they're connected. What happened? They were riding on success. You know, maybe after they were sent out, oh, we cast out a demon. Yeah. Wow. That was amazing. That is the power and authority that Jesus said we have. Let's do it again. So they did it again. Wow. Ang galing mo. Ikaw rin ang galing mo. They start perhaps congratulating themselves after the nth exorcism. They start congratulating themselves. They stop trusting. They stop praying. That's what I believe happened here. Combine the accounts. They stop trusting. Stop praying. Because they were succeeding. Does this sound familiar? It's what we do sometimes. Lord, thank you for blessing me. It was all of you. Ikaw. Ikaw lahat. All on you. Glory to you. Success number two. Thank you, Lord. We did it together. Success number three. Thank you, Lord, for helping me. Aha. Success number four. Thank you, Lord. Nothing follows. Success number five. Wow, I bet I can pull this off again. So Jesus had to tell them the hard truth. Because of your little faith, this kind cannot come out by prayer. They stop trusting, stop praying. And friend, there's a lesson here. Before we look at Jesus' holy frustration, the lesson here, friends, is do not confuse Christian activity with spiritual power. Don't blame the source of power when you've never done your part. Let's say you have a neighbor beside you, and your neighbor's house is pitch black. You know, it's evening, and there's not a light in his entire house. And you hear him in his bedroom cursing Meralco, you know. You call him, neighbor, you have a problem? Can I help you? Yeah, this Meralco people, I pay on time. My house connections are all perfect. There's no electricity in my house. That's why there's no light. Then you have a brilliant idea. Did you perhaps switch the transformer off this morning? Oh, yes, I did. That's why you don't have electricity, neighbor. Open it. And you'll have all the power from Meralco coursing through your house. That's what's happening here. God never withdrew his power. It was always there for them.
But when you reach a certain point of congratulating yourselves, friends, when you're in the valley, God will sometimes let our faithlessness crush us, that we will say, I forgot to switch to His power and I started using mine. Do not confuse Christian activity with spiritual power. Having biblical knowledge, ministry experience, and especially previous spiritual victories does not mean we are sufficient for the next battle. Your pastors, elders, deacons, we have to keep reminding ourselves of this. I need to tell you this. We are in a state of blessing right now as a church. God has somehow been very, very gracious to our church beyond our expectation. We're not talking about attendance or money. They're good, by the way. We're talking about people getting saved, lives being transformed, people getting evangelized. God is doing something great. We better be warned here that we should never confuse Christian activity with spiritual power. We as a church or we as individuals cannot live perpetually on our past successes. We cannot let that lull us into self-congratulation. Otherwise, God might let us fail, my friends. We must continually depend on Christ. We must continually imbibe the meaning of John 15:5. I am the vine, you are the branches. He who abides in me and I in him, he bears much fruit. Why? For without me, Jesus said, you can do nothing. So when God is gracious to our church, and I just told you he has been very, very, very gracious to us in every parameter you can imagine, we must always remember this is all of him. We must depend on him. And we are never beyond our need for intimacy with him and prayer. Paul said in 2 Corinthians 3:5, not that we are sufficient in ourselves to claim anything as coming from us, but our sufficiency is from God. This is Paul talking about the success of his ministry. And who is Apostle Paul? I don't need to tell you this. Among all human beings who ever lived, there is no one who can exceed his accomplishments for God except Christ himself, because Christ is not just human. That's why I feel a bit sad when some religious people elevate Peter, you know, first pope. Of course not, but he has accomplished so much. Well, if you know your Bible, Paul wrote a lot of the New Testament. I'm not putting Peter down. I'm just saying, if you really look in terms of contributions, Paul has done so much because he was the apostle to the Gentiles, Peter to the Israelites. But what does he say? The sufficiency is from God. This is the same guy who in 2 Corinthians 12 has a request from God, a thorn in the flesh. And he says three times, that's a figure of speech. It means I repeatedly, persistently ask God to remove it. Bottom line, he didn't. Why? Because God would teach him, my grace is sufficient for you. For my strength is made perfect weakness. Conclusion by Paul. Therefore, I would rather glory in my weaknesses. For when I am weak, then I am strong. That's what it means, friends, to take our sufficiency from God. Our sufficiency is not our personality, not our experience, and not our education, not our intelligence, not our past successes, or even present ones. Our sufficiency is from God. You also learn from here, friends, that human inability exposes the problem of unbelief. Look at verse 41. Jesus responded to the Father with surprising words. But this is not addressed to him alone. Verse 41. O faithless and twisted generation, how long am I to be with you and bear with you? Now, we need to understand what this means. This is not an angry,
statement. This is a statement of grief because the word bear with you, one word in the original means carry you. In other words, he's just confessing. Carrying your faithlessness is a burden to me, but he is not angry here. He's grieving. And the word faithless and twisted generation, we believe, is a quote from Scripture. It is from the Song of Moses in Deuteronomy 32:5. What is the Song of Moses? One of the last things Moses ever said before God took him home, before he died. What is it about? It's a chronicle of his leadership over Israel and their cycle of faithlessness and faithfulness. Up, down, up, down. Deuteronomy 32:5 talks about Moses calling Israel the same term. Faithless, twisted generation. Why? He was perhaps referring to the experience in Mount Sinai, remember? They approached Mount Sinai. The Israelites are terrified. Moses, you be the one to deal with that. That's too terrifying for us. Of course. Goes up the mountain. Huh? When he goes up, they all fear God. Comes down after 40 days, they have another religion already. In just 40 days, they're worshiping the golden calf. I believe he refers to that when he calls them a faithless and twisted generation. I believe Jesus quoted that. Why? Remember who Jesus is? He's the greater Moses. Like the first lesser Moses came down from Mount Sinai to find the faithless, twisted generation, the greater Moses comes down from the Mount of Transfiguration to find what? The same faithlessness in his disciples. The same faithlessness among the scribes trying to humiliate perhaps the disciples. The same faithlessness confessed by the Father that you'll find out in Mark chapter 9. And so the address here is all of us. The faithless and twisted generation is also our generation. Do you think that earth is getting better evangelized? No. Our greatest problem now on planet Earth is not that population is increasing, it is, but there are more and more people who can name the name of Christ without having any semblance to him whatsoever. Somebody called it the scandal of modern day evangelicalism. There are more nominal Christians than ever inside the church. And that's why I know I make sometimes humor out of it. It matters that you are a GCF, a genuine Christ follower. It matters that you do examine yourself to see whether you are in the faith. Because the more free Christianity is, like it is in Metro Manila, Philippines, the easier it is for us to say, I belong to Christ, and never to look into our hearts and really say, so what has happened? Since I ever made that confession or profession, is there any semblance of Jesus in me? Is there any progress in my life? Is there a hunger for the holiness that accompanies genuine Christ followers? That, friends, is Jesus' words. It's for all of us. But note this, friends. His grief never stops his grace. I want you to see this. He mourns, but immediately says to the Father, bring your son here. This is precious to me. His sadness, his grief, does not cancel mercy. It doesn't cancel grace. Look at, and I want to give you a backstory in Mark 9, 22 to 24, because I believe right after he tells the Father, bring your son here, a conversation happened that Mark captures. Luke bypasses it, but Mark captures it. After Jesus tells the Father, bring your son here, in Mark 9, 22, the Father tells Jesus, if you can do anything, have compassion on us and help us. Jesus answered him,
all things are possible for one who believes, and that is his response. Jesus told him, all things are possible to him who believes. His answer, I call this the sincerest prayer in the entire Bible. I believe. I really do. But I also struggle with my unbelief. You know what? I want to tell you what my favorite prayer is in the entire Bible. It's, Father, if it be possible, followed by, yet not as I will, but as you will, the Gethsemane prayer. This is possibly my second favorite prayer in the Bible. I believe. But you know, I'm struggling. So help me, my unbelief. I would rather pray this prayer. And you know what? You know why this matters? Why I make so much of this, friends? Jesus is not requiring you to have 100% perfect faith. I wish I could tell you, as your pastor, I always have 100% perfect faith. That would be a blatant lie. I do struggle sometimes with my own faith. Praise God. All he asks is that you bring your imperfect faith to him. Remember I told you the rebuke for the disciples who stopped believing and stopped praying? For this father also. But how is he different from the nine? He comes to Christ. Both have imperfect faith. But he comes to Christ. And so when you struggle in your own faith, I hope you remember this. Christ is not saying, you believe 100%, and I'll do something. No, he says, you come to me. The object of faith is more important than your faith. Don't put your faith in faith. Put your faith in the right object, that's Christ, my friends. Bring your son here. What is your version of this? Pastor, it's not my son, it's my daughter. She has renounced all systems of faith, including the one that she was taught from Sunday school to DVBS to youth ministry, no longer walking with the faith. Bring your daughter here. Oh, it's not my son, my daughter. It's my spouse. Bring your spouse here. It's someone else, Pastor. It's me. Bring yourself. That, friends, is the lesson. It's my addiction, Pastor. It's my depression, Pastor. It's my anxiety, and it chokes me, and sometimes I cannot breathe. I'll bring it to Christ. Because for our final and last point, we will see the one who turns it all around, friend. Verses 42 to 43, the deliverer, teaching us the valley is where we see the sufficiency of Jesus. Look at verse 42. This is like an interlude, but it's an important one. While he was coming, the demon threw him to the ground and convulsed him. What are you seeing here? Well, I already told you there are hints. This was a particularly powerful kind of demon. When the demon realized that Christ was about to do what he alone could do, last desperate effort. You know why I'm mentioning this? Charles Spurgeon has a beautiful sermon called referring to this, the last throw of Satan or Satan's last throw. He's referring to the fact that sometimes when you make the decision, I will stop doing this in my strength like the disciples who failed. I will come to Christ. You might paradoxically say, why did things get worse? Because that's what happened here. If you were one of the crowd or the father watching, wait a minute. You said, bring my son here. Here he is. Why is he worse? And Spurgeon's point in that sermon, Satan's last throw, is you just keep coming to Christ because you don't let that stop you. And I think you need to realize this, friends.
We are of the conviction that a lot of our troubles here are not necessarily demonic related. But if you're going to take the stand that none of them are, you're going to be blindsided because some are demonic related. We don't know what they are. Financial issues, marital issues, relational issues, health issues, we don't know. Job obviously is a very obvious illustration. Even health issues could be satanically related. And what happens? Oh, Pastor, I came to Christ, okay? What happened? I got worse. Just keep coming. Why? Because it may simply imply that if there is a satanic, demonic component to your suffering, the evil one is panicking. You should get excited. Aha! He is panicking, so I will come even more. But look at Luke 9:42. This is the beautiful part, friends. The deliverer. Jesus rebuked the unclean spirit and healed the child and gave him back to his father. It tells us Jesus is sufficient when his servants are not. I have to tell you this. The servants of Christ are your leaders in this church. There are times we are not enough. There are times in your eyes we may have failed you. Please don't make that a reason to leave the church or to leave the faith. Jesus is sufficient when his servants are not. He's the one to whom desperate people must come. Come to him and tell him. Because when human strength comes to an end, that includes your leaders here, the power of Christ has not even begun to fail. And I love how Luke writes. I'm biased because he's a doctor. He's good at details. Did you see this detail, friends? For me, it's very tender, it's moving. Gave him back to his father. You know, he could have stopped at saying, Jesus rebuked the spirit, healed the boy, period. No. Gave him back to his father. What does it tell you? Christ doesn't just do miracles. He restores relationships. He's in the relationship restoration business. And that's Jesus Christ, friends. Because all of these point us to another father. There was another father who also had a monogamous, an only son. His father, like the one here, also handed over his only son. But this time, the son was not delivered back the same way the boy was. Because he was despised and rejected by man. Man of sorrows and acquainted with grief. One from whom men hide their faces. He was despised and we esteemed him not. But surely he has borne our griefs. Could you please show Isaiah 53, please? Thank you. It's very important for them to see this. Surely he has borne our griefs and carried our sorrows. Yet we esteemed him stricken, smitten by God and afflicted. But he was pierced for our transgression. He was crushed for our iniquities. Upon him was a chastisement that brought us peace. And with his wounds we are healed. All we like sheep have gone astray. We have turned everyone to his own way. And the Lord laid on him, on Jesus Christ, the iniquity of us all. Isaiah said he was crushed for us. You know, he died. Why? So that the spiritually helpless people like me, like you, could be brought home to the Father. I don't know if you see it, but we're like that boy. We all belong to the wrong kingdom. When we were born into this world, we were born into the wrong kingdom.
the wrong family. Every single human was born into the family of Satan, his kingdom. You don't have to do anything. You just have to be born. You're there. But God will restore us to him, to his kingdom, to his family. So if you're here or you're online, and you're not sure where you belong, you can make a decision today to say, I'll sleep on it. Or you can come home today and be absolutely sure of the kingdom to where you belong. How, Pastor? Let Jesus speak. He said in John 14:6, I am the way, the truth, and the life. No one comes to the Father except through me. Except through me, he said. So GCF cannot bring you to the Father. This church cannot. This pastor cannot. Your good works will not. His mother cannot. The only way the Father will ever take you back, friends, is if you turn to Jesus Christ, the one the Father appointed to be the only Messiah, the one the Father appointed to be the only Savior. That's why he died on the cross, to take my sin and your sin on him. And if you tell him, Lord, I am a sinner. I recognize that. I do deserve condemnation. I ask for forgiveness and help. Jesus, I put my trust in you. That's God's only Messiah. You don't need to copy my words. God will look at your heart if you pray. And if he sees a recognition of sin that makes you turn to Christ and Christ alone, that's all he's looking for. And he'll forgive you, reconcile you to himself, and adopt you into his kingdom now and forever. If you've never done that, please do that today. Then you understand what Noemi said in her testimony. And then you are what we would call a genuine Christ follower. I'll close with this, friends. Luke 9:43 gives the beautiful ending. All were astonished at the majesty of God. I believe when Luke wrote this of God here, he was referring to Jesus. That's why I was saying, I wish I had written the title that way, but you know what I'm referring to. Beloved, the majesty of God is not less real, but more real in our valleys.

God forbid, but GCF may fail you. But Christ will not fail you. Bring him or her to Christ anyway. He is not limited by the failure of his servants. What is your version of bring your son here? If you're like the failing disciples and everyone who's serving the Lord here like me will relate to this. You're trying to do ministry, you're trying to fix people, you're carrying burdens in your own strength. Stop. Just stop. The disciples failed because they were operating on memory instead of intimacy. They were performing and not depending. As Jesus said, this kind cannot come out by anything but prayer, not program, not past successes, intimacy, prayer. May every servant of the Lord sitting here hear me. Finally, if you're like that boy, you're the one being attacked, you're being thrown to the ground, know this, Satan's last throw is not the final word. You turn to Jesus, and now you're telling us, but things got worse. Oh, you just keep coming to him. It could be that the demonic powers are panicking. Oh, but Pastor, my anxiety is getting worse. My depression is getting darker. That's not a sign that Jesus failed. It could be that the evil powers are terrified. Just keep coming. Christ alone can set you free. So come to him. You see, Jesus is in the valley. In our story, remember? He didn't stay there. So he is with us, with me, with you, in the valley. And he is enough. He is enough. Let's pray. We honor you, our Lord, for giving us your Son. Thank you that we are restored because of your Son. Thank you, Lord, that here is a chance for us to give back something from our hearts to your Son, to honor him at the table where we know he is present. Spiritually and in our hearts, he is here. And we would like to honor him by remembering what he did for us and commemorating that. We would like to celebrate the grace that he gives us to sustain us in our valleys. And we want to contemplate that future grace, Lord. When that time comes, he will join us at the table again and be at the head of the table again. Oh, Lord, let that reality that's simply awaiting to become real and true for us motivate us, compel us to continue enjoying the valley even while we are in it. Now, Father, as you guided us in your word, help us take this minute of personal silent prayer. And Father, if there's anyone who's never yet come to Christ in our midst or online, please let them come to him. Lord, don't let them worry about the words. Just let them come, Lord, with nothing but a plea for mercy. Just let them come with nothing but an expression of simple, childlike faith in the right object, that's Christ and Christ alone. And then, Lord, in your own way, tell them you heard them. Please do that, Lord, if anyone will do that today. And Father, for your people who are here, remind them, Father, that this is a chance for us to examine our lives and how it is being lived before you. Lord, if in that moment of silence you expose to our hearts something to renounce or repent of, help us.

do that, Lord, that we might enter communion pleasing to you, rather than let the elements pass by. Lord, help us settle matters with you and take the bread and the fruit of the vine, because we have confessed and settled. And Lord, for every believer here that you have preserved, and there is nothing to confess and renounce, let them just worship you and praise you for how you have preserved them. Beloved, will you please spend a minute in personal silent prayer before we pass the elements and continue?

0: that our content remains both biblically grounded and relevant to today's challenges by staying informed and being sensitive to the needs, not only the needs, but also the concerns and realities of the people we serve. And at the same time, we remain committed to the truth of God's Word as the foundation of all programs and messages. And we also listen to feedback from our audience and engage with community leaders, ministry partners, and that is to better understand the needs of the people.
1: Well, thank you, Yvette. We are talking about the impact of the media ministry, not only media, but gospel media ministry. Can you share a memorable listener story or testimony that reminds you why we do what we do in this ministry?
0: Yes, sir. One of the most memorable listener testimonies that reminds us why this ministry matters is the story of a listener who was once bedridden due to illness for 2 months. And during that difficult season, she felt lost, isolated, and burdened with many unanswered questions about her situation and her future. And in her search for comfort, she began listening to The Way. And what makes her story even more powerful is the transformation that followed. From being someone who once felt hopeless and confined by illness, she eventually grew in faith and became an active servant of God through the very radio ministry that once ministered to her. And this listener is me, now the station manager of The Way.
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0: By working alongside government agencies, non-government organizations, schools, and faith-based groups. And we have created meaningful opportunities to meet practical needs, build lasting relationships, and demonstrate Christ's love in tangible ways. And these collaborations have also strengthened our capacity to respond during times of crisis, allowing us to coordinate more effectively in relief operations when we are in first response radio, information dissemination, and community support. And more importantly, these partnerships have become bridges that connect communities to the church and to the message of God's love.
1: So partnerships, there are many. But can you share one that really stood out?
0: Mm-hmm. 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And more importantly, however, we rejoice in the spiritual fruit of this partnership

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1: 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The rain fell, the floods came, and the winds blew and beat on that house, but it did not fall, because it had been founded on the rock. Matthew 7:25. 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This has been Luis Miguel Castillo for the FEBC Report.
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0: Wednesday to worship and go through this series on love. Families growing in love. So what we will be doing in the next couple of weeks is we're going to go through the different core values of the CCF family. L-O-V-E. Very good. And today we start with L, love God and love others. Are you guys ready? Yes. Now, as I was reflecting and praying about this particular message, I came across a very interesting statistic that says that in the Philippines, for the first time in our history, TFR, total fertility rate, it is now below the normal rate of about 2.1. It's now 1.7. What does that mean? Basically, it's telling us that if you have dad and mom, Edric and Joy, and we have two kids, the population carries on. If we have more than two kids, the population grows. If we have less, it starts to shrink. In the Philippines, it's starting to shrink. And that means that the families all over our country are literally at risk of becoming extinct at some point if we keep going. Are you following? That's what concerned me. And when I saw this statistic, what is more disturbing is it's a global. Everything in blue, including our beloved Philippines, these are all the regions in blue that are also below that data point, which basically says much of the world's family is also shrinking, is in danger of becoming extinct. So the question is why? And there are many factors. Many factors. You can look at people are having a hard time with finances, so it's harder to raise kids. There's factors like advancement at work, family saying, or people saying, I don't want to get married until later because I really want to make a life first, pursue life, enjoy life before I do that. And there's an anecdote from my daughter when she was saying at one point, you know, dad, mom, I don't want to get married. We're like, why? She said, because I don't want to give birth. It's so painful. So those could be added data points that tell me something. And if I was to synthesize why families are under attack, whether it's for this or many other reasons. And even as we hugged and smiled at the start, I'm sure that there are families and individuals who are here live or even online that are deeply hurting. It's a very difficult time for families. And so with that thought, I asked myself, Lord, what do you think is the problem? Why is this happening? And then I came across this passage from Timothy. Paul speaks to Timothy, and I want you to see the heart of God here. But realize this, that in the last days, difficult times will come. Are we living in the last days? Are there difficult times around us? What did God tell us about this time through Paul when he speaks to Timothy? People will be what? Lovers of self. Lovers of money. As a result of this self, me, myself, what I want to enjoy, I want to fulfill myself, I want to do these things. They become boastful, arrogant, slanderous, disobedient to parents, ungrateful, unholy, unloving, irreconcilable, malicious gossips, without self-control, brutal, haters of good, treacherous, reckless, conceited, and here's the synthesis, lovers of pleasure rather than lovers of God. The family is under attack. Because what is happening is we have misdirected loves. It's me, what I want, what pleasure I get, how I can gain. Tragically, that is what's happening today. So what we need to do as we look at God's word this morning, this afternoon, is we need to say, you know what? It's time to redirect our love. Look at the person beside you, say, it's time to redirect our love. Go. It's time to redirect our love. What will we be redirecting it towards? Instead of ourselves, our pleasures, our desires, my future, my school, my career, my work, my life, my body, my gender. Love God. Everyone say, love God. Love your family. Love others. That's the message today. One more time. Love God. Love your family. Love others. Let's start with loving God. When you read the passage earlier, where we see these instructions, it's interesting that the context is this. The Pharisees heard that Jesus silenced the Sadducees, so they got together, and then one of them tested Jesus. Now, I'll show you how misdirected this is as well. What they were trying to do is, in that first century, many of these rabbis had about 613 different commandments that they already added and created on top of what the Bible had, the Torah. So they were now debating, all right, you know what? I think that this is the most important commandment. And these guys are like, no, I think this is the most important commandment. So there were the different views. And what they were trying to do with their selfish agenda is try to prove who was right. Misdirected. Not me. We're right. And they wanted to sabotage Jesus' reputation, because if he sides with somebody, then everybody else will be upset at him. That's the test. Are you following? Misdirected. So what does Jesus do? He redirects it. Let's see what he does. They asked him, what is the great commandment in the law? And Jesus said to them, here is what it is. You shall love the Lord your God with all your heart, with all your soul, with all your might. And then he says, this is the great and foremost command. The second is like it. You shall love your neighbor as yourself. On these two commandments depend the whole law and the prophets. Jesus is saying, you know what? I'm not going to go into any of your things. I'm going to synthesize all of this into two loves. I will redirect it. Love God and love others. Clear. That's how Jesus responds. So, as he says, love God, what does that mean for us? Loving God. It says here, love God with all your heart, with all your soul, with all your mind. Does that mean there are compartments where this compartment, I will love God completely here. This compartment, I will love him here. This compartment, I will love him there. That is not what the Bible is saying. When we look at this particular love, I was so blessed as I learned even for myself that Jesus quotes this line from Deuteronomy 6:5. And Old Testament, Deuteronomy was written in Hebrew. Apparently, when you look at this particular line, it is called a merism. What is a merism? In Hebrew literature, the way that it is designed is they will sometimes use words as an expression of something deeper, not literal. For example, when the Bible tells us in the Old Testament, when Joshua was charged, these words, you must meditate on them day and night, then you will be successful. Do you remember that in Joshua, Old Testament? So, when it says meditate on it day and night, does that mean I will open my Bible in the day, meditate, and then when nighttime hits, open it again? Is that what it's saying? Not exactly. It was a merism, an expression that for that context meant we need to meditate on God's word continually. Are you with me? So in this case, I love this, and it blessed me because it reminded me that we're not going to say, Lord, I have different compartments of my life and I will love you with each compartment. It's actually saying we must love God with our whole being. Nothing held back or compartmentalized or off limits. Nothing held back. I like what this author says about that, in fact. He says, what does that mean for your life today? Loving God in this way. It means God doesn't want a compartment of your Sunday morning. He wants to be the operating system that runs every area. Everybody say every. Every area of your life. How you work on Monday. How you speak to your spouse on Tuesday. How you discipline your children on Wednesday. How you handle money on Thursday. How you rest on Friday. And how you play on Saturday. I have a question for all of us. Do we love God all in with everything? Or is there something we are holding back? Maybe for some it's, Lord, I love you, but this relationship is not really honoring to you. Just don't touch this for now. Or God, I love you with all that I've got, but this part of my business, just don't touch this for now. I just can't. Or God, I love you with all, but this relationship, I haven't really fixed it. I haven't really forgiven, or I'm trying, but just don't touch this for now. What are we learning? To love God, it must be all in. Everything. Nothing holding back. So CCF family and friends and guests, live and online, ask yourself this honest question. What are you holding back in your love for God? And maybe for some, the question is a different phrasing. Maybe it's in loving God, what is holding you back? Maybe you haven't fully experienced His love and therefore you have no idea. I don't even know what this love looks like. It could be that maybe you were burned by religion. Maybe you were traumatized by an experience with someone who supposedly is a Christian or follows Jesus. And you're like, I don't want that stuff. You know what? That's why I'm holding back. I don't want that. But I'm open, but it's just, I've been burned. Or maybe you've had bad experiences, unanswered prayers, and you're hurting. You're saying, God, I want to be honest with you. I don't feel your love because something's not happening. It's not right. So that could be what's holding you back. Let me remind you of just what this looks like, the love that you might not be receiving or not yet accept or experiencing. We remember that God says we love because He first loved us. We're only able to love if we're able to fully experience this. What does that look like? A little taste of that. As high as the heavens are above the earth, so great is God's love towards those who fear Him, reverence Him, are in a relationship with Him. As far as the east is from the west, so far has He removed our transgressions from us. And this is also another beautiful verse. God shows us how much He loves us in that while we were yet sinners, even at our worst, we don't have to be something for God to love us and be willing to show His love for us. While we were yet sinners, He gave us the solution, sent Jesus and said, I'm sending Jesus to pay for your sins because I want you to experience my love. I want to be in a relationship with you. So the question for you, if this is you, is why don't you open up and say, Lord, yes, today I want to start that relationship. I want to receive your love. I want to experience your love so that from this love, I can overflow and love you back and love others and my family. Are you with me? So if this is you, the question is, have you received God's love? I put this in asterisk because as we end later, I want you to remember this. If this is you, I want to give you an opportunity to say today, I want to receive that love and experience it so that it will overflow in me, change me, and I might love God the way He asks me to and love others as well. Does that make sense, guys? So we'll wait until then. In the meantime, let's carry on. Love God. The next is love your family. But why should we do this? Well, first of all, let me just share with you, I love my family. So we're blessed to have 6 kids and we're done, absolutely done. That's it, baby, right? 6 kids, 3 boys, 3 girls. And as we think about our own respective families, it's interesting how the Bible says this. He says in the second part, so the first part is love God. It says here, the second is like it. You shall love your neighbor as yourself. So that word neighbor, who is our closest neighbor? Our family. And so even as we look at loving others and applying this, we want to make sure that we start this with our closest neighbors, our family. Loving family because they are our closest neighbors. Let's make this even more practical. So this is a family, dad, mom, brother, sister. The first relationship here we want to call out is the first family relationship, which is marriage. So let me ask, how many of you are married? Raise your hands. Raise your hands, guys. If you're not sure, do not raise your hands. Raise your hand. Come on, wave at me. Wave at me. Married people. Okay, great. Online, I see you, sort of. So all the married people, the way we are to love in marriage, a very unique design of God, is to showcase Christ and the church. Where do we see that? Let's take a look. The Bible tells us the husband is the head of the wife, as Christ also is the head of the church. Husband. And then it says, as the church is subject to Christ, so also the wives ought to be to their husbands in everything. So what is the Bible telling us? It's telling us, first of all, if I, husband, am going to love my wife, my closest neighbor, I need to love her in this way. I need to love her as the head, whether I like it or not. And what does this look like even more tangibly? It says here, husbands, love your wives as Christ loved the church and gave Himself up for her. My goal in loving my wife is to love this way. sacrificially, selflessly, because that's what Christ did for the church. For the wives, what is their way of loving their husbands? It is to be subject, to honor, to respect their authority, to support, to subject. That's what it says, as the church is doing that for Christ. So the reason we use the word showcase, if a wife loves a husband like this and a husband loves a wife like this, it's a showcase because I like what Piper says about this. He says, it's because marriage is patterned after Christ's covenant relationship to his redeemed people, the church. Therefore, I love this, the highest meaning and the most ultimate purpose of marriage is to put that covenant relationship of Christ and his church on display. Can you all say display? It's a showcase. That's why marriage exists. If you are married, that's why you're married. If you hope to be, that should be your dream. What he's basically saying is a reminder that if you have kids at home and they see the dynamic, if they see mom not supportive, not honoring, completely discrediting, challenging husband, what is that telling the kids? Well, I can be this way towards my authority. I can be this way towards God because the marriage is a showcase. If dad is unloving, not kind, not selfless towards the wife, the way Christ is towards the church, what is that telling the kids? Well, you know what? I guess God is a mean God. Jesus is a mean. I mean, it distorts that view because it's supposed to be a showcase. Are you with me? Let me give you an example of a broken marriage and what God does in this case. So there's a couple I know, and I'll keep their names anonymous, so we'll use the names Efren and Ann for now. Efren and Ann are married, and they are corporate people, thriving in their jobs, succeeding very well. But in the course of their corporate journey, Efren, he's traveling a lot, gets tempted, gives in, has an affair, an adulterous relationship with another woman. So he now tries to break the news to his wife that he fell into an affair. And when he tells Anne the news, Anne is devastated. She's so crushed and upset. Efren and Anne do not know Jesus yet. They have not yet received Christ's love in their life. So she's so devastated. She's so distraught. She becomes extremely vulnerable that in her own corporate journey, she then falls into an affair also. So Efren has an affair. Anne has an affair, and Anne has an affair with a married man. So this married man who she has an affair with is obviously has a wife. And what Efren does, because he finds out, he's infuriated. He meets with all of them. Anne, the guy who's married, and the wife. And as he's sitting them down, the wife reaches out to him and even makes a proposition. Why don't we get back at our spouses and let's have an affair together? It's crazy. It's like a series. And so as this is happening, not yet known Jesus, Efren stops it, meets with them and says, he starts cursing the girl. How dare you? I'm going to try and make this work. So he threatens them. He says, do not take this any further. We're going to try and make this work. And then they try and make it work. But because there's no Jesus in their marriage, it was a very difficult road ahead. But by God's grace, as they chose that, they attended by chance a wake service. And in this wake service, there was a pastor who was speaking about the news of what God's love can do and how it can transform you. So in that wake service, Efren and Anne individually chose to accept Jesus as their Lord and Savior. By God's grace, what happened is since they chose that, then they had the ability to love each other because they experienced God's love, and then they healed, and then they restored, and then they had more kids, and now all of their kids are following Jesus, and they're discipling other couples with their families so that they too might experience this love, and they carry on that message. Only God can heal and restore marriages this way. Praise God. So Efren and Anne's marriage are now a showcase. The healing, the beautiful revival of what can happen when it reflects Christ and the church. So the question for the married folks is this: how can I showcase the love between Christ and the church? Now, who are parents? Let's see your hands. Now, parents, raise your hands at me. Wave, all right? If you're not sure, do not do that, all right? So, all right, parents, let me see you. Okay, quite a bit here in this service. Great. Parents, this is for us. How do we lovingly or love our children? So I'm going to give you a couple of things from God's Word on how to lovingly disciple using this as our centerpiece. The Bible tells the parents, I want to remind all of us here, it says, this is what Jesus was quoting earlier. Love the Lord your God with all your heart, with all your soul, with all your might. This is the goal. As we disciple our children, how will we know if we're good parents, successful parents? It's if we're able to help our children love God on their own with all they've got. Are you with me so far? Goal. How do we do that? These words, which I'm commanding you today, shall be on your heart. So this word, your, who do you think this is? These shall be on your heart. You shall teach them diligently to your children, your sons. So this is parents. So as we know this is the goal, the Bible is reminding the parents here, we must model it ourselves first. We must love God with all we've got, and it must show in order for us to then do this. If this is real, we're modeling it, we will teach them diligently. This is the method so that our children will get to this goal. Are you with me so far? But what does this mean? Teach them diligently. It means, in Hebrew, I love this phrase, shanan. Can you say shanan? Hindi shana. Okay, shanan. Shanan. And shanan means sharpened by repeated friction. What does that mean? Sharpening by repeated friction. It's like that picture when the Bible says, like arrows in the hands of a warrior or the children, right? So you take this, you aim it, and let it go. But it's got to be sharp. So what do? We sharpen by repeated friction. Make sure they're ready to do what God has for them as they love Him, and so that they might pierce the hearts of many others for the same love from Jesus. So let's look at some practical ways. How do we sharpen? How do we help make sure that our children get to that point? A couple of tips. The first is this. Build Luke 2:52 convictions. What are Luke 2:52 convictions? Wouldn't it be great, Chuck Swindoll says, if we had a playbook. When Jesus was 0 to 6, this is what Mary and Joseph did. When he was 7 to 8, this is what they did. But we don't have that. Instead, we have this beautiful one line. When Jesus was about 12 years old, they found him at the temple, and then boom, he becomes an adult. It says Jesus grew, Luke 2:52, in wisdom. Everyone say wisdom, stature, favor with God, and favor with men. So those four areas are the ways in which we must help our children grow and disciple so that they might achieve the end goal. Because Jesus grew in those ways. Wisdom, stature, favor, God, amen. Now the conviction looks like this. So our son, Eden, when he was very young, we were teaching our sons, guys, we want to give you a practical guide. Because they were asking us questions like, Dad, can we download this app? Can we play this game? Can we do this activity? Can we buy this thing? We said, okay, we need to give them a guide so they form convictions of their own. So the guide we gave them was this. Kids, if that app, that game, that thing you want to do, those friends you want to have, whatever, if those things will help you grow in wisdom, in stature, in favor with God, and in favor with men, then do it. But if it doesn't, don't do it. So Eden's like, okay. He looks up online. He says, he downloaded this game called Minecraft. And he said, initially he thought it was an educational game. Will help him grow in wisdom. So he starts playing the game. Weeks later, he goes to my wife and he's very sad. He's like, Mom, you know that game that I thought that was educational, Minecraft? And he starts crying. He's like, it's not educational. I think about the game even when I'm not playing it. I'm getting so addicted. So I know that it's not good for me. And so I need to delete it from my device and not use it anymore. And my wife was like, good job, Eden. So he removed it and he was able to move on and heal from that addiction. The reason I'm sharing that side story is once again for all of us, help build convictions where they can make these decisions and say, this is not going to help me grow in wisdom, stature, favor with God, favor with men. Clear so far? Next tip, adapt parenting. and discipline. So this verse, 1 Corinthians 9:22, is when Paul says, I have become all things to all men, that they might get to know the gospel. In other words, Paul adapts his way of interacting with people so that they might get to know Christ and he might be able to share the gospel, because nobody's the same. Everyone's different. Yes or no? So in parenting, we need to also adapt. And I will share with you what that looks like. But also the discipline that is so necessary in the growth and discipleship of our children. Proverbs 22:6 says, train up a child in the way they must go, so when they are older, they will not depart from it. It's so important that we enforce discipline in our children, so that when they're older, all these convictions, all these desires will be like, this is my own. I will follow Jesus. I have been built and ready to do this. So let's look at that. What does adaptive parenting look like? I propose three different hats. What we've experienced and what we've learned from very brilliant, even child psychologists. The first hat is commander. Everyone say commander. Commander, what does that look like? This is about 0 to 6 years old, right? And what you want to be able to do here is establish authority. There's a guy named Dr. John Roseman, one of the foremost child psychologists who's also a Christian. He said when it's early on, they need to see the authority figures in their life. It creates stability for children early on. So what does that look like? Let's say Kaylee, my daughter. If it's time to eat, option one is, Kaylee, are you ready? Let's go, okay? Do you want to go? Are you ready to go? Okay, do you want to finish what you're doing? Okay, let's go. That's option one. That is not commander. Commander will be like this. Kaylee, you're done. Come on. It's time for dinner. Obey. I'm not shouting. I'm not angry. I'm not using big violent words. Instead, I am showing an authoritative voice. I am the authority in your life. You must obey me. Don't ask questions, because I am the authority. Right? Clear. Commander. When we move from this stage to this stage, so here, there's obviously disciplining that's involved, but because we don't have enough time to talk about all the disciplining methods, follow me as far as this adaptive parenting is concerned. When you hit 7 to 17 years old, you now have to explain, Kaylee, let me help you understand something. When you eat food, what happens to you? Oh, my body will become big and strong. Great. So if we eat the right amount of food every day and you're not late and you eat well, what will happen? I will become big, strong, smart. Fantastic. That's the game plan. So if you do this well, good job. But if you do not do this well, what is the consequence? Are you following? Like a good coach, tell them the game plan, explain why, show them what happens if they get it done, and what happens if they don't. And like a good coach, you track that so you see the progress. Are you with me? Good coach. Consultant changes. Consultant is, for example, one of my sons slept very late, wakes up groggy the next day, misses the disciplines. Instead of being a commander and saying, wake up, why didn't you do that? Do you think that's the best thing for you? So instead of being a commander or being a coach, I shift it. I will ask questions. Hey, son, how are you feeling today? I'm so tired. Really? What happened? Oh, you know, last night I was late. I spent time doing these things. Okay, so do you think that was the best decision? No, because I'm messing up today. So what are you going to do about it? Well, I'm going to make sure that today I'm going to sleep by 10. Okay, well, if you do that, do you think you'll get better results? Yes. Good consultant. You ask questions that will lead them to the right direction and behavior. Are you with me? So that's adaptive parenting. So one, convictions. Two, adapt the parenting and discipline. Third, tip, be a fighter jet parent. There's this pastor in Virginia. I forget his name, but he was talking about helicopter parenting. Okay, I'm going to watch everything you're doing. What are you doing right now? Helicopter parenting. That is not good parenting. But he did say something interesting. He said today, because of the challenges that our children are facing, mental health, all these plagues that are happening around us, all these issues, he's saying we need fighter jet parenting. And I love that picture. You come in, boom, destroy what is a problem, solve it immediately. What is one of the ways that this translates? In the world of digital, which all of us are fully immersed in right now, I love how the Bible tells us, Philippians 4:8, whatever is true, honorable, right, pure, lovely, of good repute, if anything excellent and worthy of praise, dwell on these things. Everybody say dwell. Say it again, dwell. Is it a suggestion or a command? It's a command. The Bible is saying, what are you dwelling on right now? Are you dwelling on the things that are true, honorable, right, pure, lovely, of good repute, excellent, and worthy of praise? It's not a suggestion. So if we do that, we are obeying. If we don't do that, we are not obeying. We are sinning, and we will experience the consequences of that. Let me show you what these consequences can look like. When we overindulge in digital, which many of us are guilty of, the healthy brain looks like this. The damaged brain on addiction to drugs looks like this. The damaged brain on addiction to gaming and pornography is identical. So what do we do when we are addicted? How do we help disciple our children and even ourselves through this? What we've seen from the research of Brad Huddleston is called a digital detox. Can everybody say digital detox? 6 weeks, no screens. You're like, I saw your face. 6 weeks, no devices, no screens. So here's what he says, which is practical. He says, separate creation and consumption. Consumption is scroll, scroll, scroll, watching videos, you know, YouTube, whatever, checking on social media. Creation is I'm engaging my classmates for schoolwork. I'm checking online to research for a project. Or for adults, I'm interfacing because of business for work, etc., etc. Are you with me? That's creation. Productive. Consumption is just mindless entertainment. Nothing wrong necessarily, but if that's what we're primarily doing, if you want to do a detox, remove all of the consumption for 6 weeks. When we first did this, we were like, what are we doing? It was hard, honestly. First time we did this, it was around the pandemic. And we realized that when you are not on these devices, there is a world of just laughing, inventing play, board games, walking outside together, biking. There's a world that is analog, that is not digital. We call it analog time. And in that moment, in the first week, what I asked my kids, how are we doing? Some of them were like, oh, this is so hard, Dad. One of them, Titus, said, I love it. We're like, oh, wow, he really loves it. And we said, why? He said, because now that we're doing this, I'm able to have time with my brothers and sisters, with you, Dad and Mom, which we didn't have before. And so I remembered that deeply, and it impacted me because this is what can happen if we disciple ourselves and our children as fighter jet parents, addressing this world of digital biblically, doing more creation rather than consumption and watching our brains reset. The fourth and last disciple tip I want to give you is this. When our eldest son, Elijah, was praying about where to go to college, we determined that the best route for him was in the U.S. He had peace about it, and although it was difficult, he moved to the U.S. And as he moved, and we went with him to get him settled, I said to him, Elijah, change the world for Jesus. This is your chance. You know, this is me, first child, going off with all this zeal, right? And I am like that. If you know me, I'm pretty intense. I'm like, change the world for Jesus. It's like, okay, Dad. So in his first week, I caught up with him and I said, how's it doing, Elijah? How's your first week? He brings me aside and he breaks down and he said, Dad, I can't do it. It's so hard. I don't understand how to translate that. It's so big and lofty to change the world. I'm overwhelmed with all these new people, all these new systems in another country away from you guys. And I don't know how to do it, Dad. He was very honest with me. So I said, Lord, please give me the wisdom. What to say, because I don't know what to say to my son. And so as the Lord spoke to me, he reminded me of this simple principle. And so I looked Elijah in the eyes. I said, son, I am so sorry. Will you forgive me for this charge? It was wrong. It's too big and lofty. You're right. Instead of that, here's what I want to give you from the Lord. Elijah, you focus on being faithful today. Do the best you can with whatever God has given you today. And then you watch him do his thing as you focus on faithfulness. God will take care of the fruitfulness, however he wants that to be. I said, okay, Dad, fast forward. I caught up with him and he's like, Dad, I think it's really helping me out. Fast forward to the end of his college. By God's grace alone, this year, our eldest son Elijah graduated and he graduated summa cum laude and valedictorian effectively in that school. And I'm sharing this to you guys only to show the grace of God and my personal lesson as a father, because I really did not know what to say. But God reminded me once again, you focus on faithfulness. So for all the parents here and for all of us here, look at the person beside you and say, focus on faithfulness. Go. Focus on faithfulness, doing the best you can today, and then watching God do the thing that He does, however He wants that to be, that fruitfulness. Are you with me? That really spoke to me and helped me. Parents who are married, we ask you, this is for the parents here, and now I'm going to ask everyone a trick question. How many of you are children? Raise your hands. If you're not raising your hand, I do not know how you got here. I really don't. I'm sorry. So I'm going to ask you again. How many of you are children? Raise your hands. Yes, we are all children, right? We are all children because we were born somehow. Here is what this relationship looks like. We must lovingly obey. Ephesians 6, 1 to 4 tells us, children, obey your parents in the Lord. This is right. Honor your father and mother, which is the first commandment with a promise, so that it may be well with you and that you may live long on the earth. So in simple words, and many of you know this, obedience brings blessings. Obedience brings blessings. Why? I love how the Bible tells us not just to obey, because I can obey but not show you that I want to do it. I'm just obeying. In my heart, outwardly, it does not show it. But it instructs us to also honor. This is how it becomes loving. We will do it. We will do it with the right attitude. So, my wife and I, in separate journeys, she was about to go off to college. We did not know each other yet. She wanted to go off to America. And she really wanted to because many of her friends were going there. She asked her parents, but her parents said no. And so she obeyed them and honored them and went into a blue school in the Philippines. Edric, same journey. Had cousins, new people. I really wanted to go to the U.S. I asked my parents who are here today. And when I asked them, they also said to me, Edric, no. So I obeyed them and I honored them with the right attitude. I applied, got into a local college, a blue school. And in that blue school, because I had obeyed and because my wife had obeyed, I met this amazing girl. And then she asked me out. No, I'm kidding. I asked her out. We ended up together. And by God's grace, because of that obedience, we are now married 25 years this year by the grace of God with the 6 children you saw earlier. So I wanted to share with you firsthand how true it is that when we obey, there is blessing. Joy would have missed out and had a substandard husband. Just kidding. If she did not, just kidding. Serious. How can I honor and obey my parents? How does this land for all of us here, whatever the season of our being children? Do we obey our parents? Because this, once again, is the design. Showcase Christ in the church. We love them, love our spouse that way. We lovingly disciple our children. We lovingly obey. I'm going to give you a bonus. A family checklist. So for siblings, if you're with your sibling right now, or if you're grandparents or any other family relationship, here's a great checklist that Pastor Joby Soriano reminded me of. If you want a quick checklist, us as a family, we're going through this as our family devotion right now. Quick checklist. Are we patient? Are we kind? Am I not jealous? Am I not bragging? Not arrogant? Am I not acting unbecomingly? Am I not seeking out my own? Am I not easily provoked? Am I not being unforgiving when they hurt me? Am I acting according here? Not rejoicing in unrighteousness, right? Am I rejoicing in the truth? Am I bearing all these things? Some of you are going through some very difficult circumstances in your relationships with family. I hear you. But God is reminding you, love bears all things, believes all things, hopes all things, and endures all things. That is a quick checklist for all of us across all of our relationships. So, the question once again, as we close the second point, is how can I reflect God's love to my family? How can I do this? Some other practical things for you guys. You guys all know that there is a CCF family ministry called Across. And our beloved Pastor Omar, who heads up that ministry, you heard him earlier. Just a couple of things we want to remind you of. If you are going through some form of mental health concerns, I'll give you a couple of seconds. You can take a photo. This is free. And you just go and walk in. It's a two-part series that addresses this. This could be a practical way for you to navigate this and disciple your families and love them better. So 5, 4, 3, 2, 1. Next one, do you want other resources to help you disciple across a broad range of topics? Because each family is different. You can also look at this site that the team built. Unlock it here. I'll give you 5, 4, 3, 2, 1. Finally, if you want to be part of the community, Viber community, you can join, catch up, see what's going on, even more real time. You can do that here. I'll give you 5 seconds. 4, 3, 2, 1. Boom. What is our message today? We need to redirect our love from all of this distorted views, self, etc., to loving God. Everybody say, love God. Love your family. Let's go to loving others. What does this look like when we say loving others? So the Bible tells us, right? Love God, beautiful, mirrorism. We looked at that all in. We looked at starting with the neighbor as our family, and we looked at some practical ways. But wait, there's more. We need to go beyond that. It tells us, Jesus, in his beautiful, amazing way of looking at things, tells us, guys, when you love others, I want to change it a bit. Instead of what we heard in Leviticus, this whole loving your neighbor as yourself, ourself can be a very complicated standard. Instead, I want to raise it higher. He says, a new commandment I give you, that when you love others, it's got to be how I have loved you. We love others as Christ loves us and as Christ loves them. That is how we love others, including our families. Are you following so far? Jesus elevates it. And as he's elevating it, he's reminding us that we need to love others like Jesus did. And this means loving them in order to fulfill Christ's mission for us. Now, let me ask you, after 42 years of celebrating God's goodness, what is our mission? Not just in CCF, but for all people who follow Jesus. It is to what? Make disciples of all nations. That's what Jesus said. That's in his heart. And if we are to love people the way Jesus loves them, then we are to help fulfill this mission he has, to help them know Jesus, follow Jesus, and then disciple and journey with them in the process. So, let's do a quick checklist. How do we make this real? Loving others checklist with that in mind. Question, do you and I show Christ-like love and care to others? If you're in business, colleagues in your own companies, in the way you're interacting with people, do they see that you are a Christian because you genuinely care for people? And in this AI world, one of the most powerful statements I've had in one of the conferences I attended said, the most human company wins. Why? What AI cannot do is this, to care and love and genuinely show people what Christ's love looks like. That is unique to us as humans. So we need to show that. Do I share the gospel wherever possible? Am I making disciples as I go? Do I rally my family to do the same? And one last one. We need to remind our children early on. Children, and I've said this to my kids. I don't know why I'm getting emotional. Maybe because I miss my son. But I like to remind them. Kids, Eden, Titus, Tiana, Catalina, Kaylee, and Elijah, if you're watching this online. We are all on a mission. We need to let them know this early on. Do we serve Jesus together as a family? That is so important. Together. Everybody say together. I like to call this the great co-mission. It is a mission we individually share, but we're doing together. And I shared this in the last service. One of my greatest joys in this life has been being able to serve Jesus with my wife, with my kids, with our spiritual family. I call it a taste of heaven. It is such a deep joy that if you've experienced this, you know what I'm talking about. But if you have not experienced this, you need to do it because that's what we were made for. Loving others fundamentally entails we stay on mission and we mission together. Does that make sense? Do it and you will experience what I'm talking about. D Group Project is another practical way of undertaking that. So, as we wrap up this point, I want to remind all of us that Jesus has some very strong words that are not frequently preached when it comes to family. Let's close with that thought. He reminds us that love for family should not, everybody say not, should not stop us from pursuing His discipleship mission. What does that mean? He tells us, if anyone comes to me and does not hate his own father, mother, wife, children, and brothers and sisters, yes, even his own life, he cannot be my disciple. Strong words. So Edric, wait, is Jesus contradicting everything we've just talked about where he said, love God, love others, but I will hate? No, let me call this out. This word hate does not mean I hate you, dad and mom. I hate you, siblings. Jesus is saying there is a greater love that should not have any others competing with it. How do we know this? He says it in Matthew. He who loves father or mother more than me is not worthy of me. He who loves son or daughter more than me is not worthy of me. So what does this practically look like? There may be some parents here who are guilty of child-centric parenting. I'm so focused on my family, my kids, that I'm not able to even spend time in the Word with the Lord anymore. My mission. I'm not able to come to Sunday to honor God and worship Him because I'm busy with the kids. I cannot disciple others because I'm busy with the kids. I cannot be faithful in journeying with others in discipleship because I'm busy with the kids. Child-centric parenting sounds nice, but once again, love of family is not the end game. Love of family is to reflect Christ so that we will all stay on mission together. Co-mission. So please be aware that this is why Jesus gives this reminder. So as we wrap up, the final question, how can I ensure that me and my family stay on mission? What is our main message, CCF family? Three simple thoughts. To redirect our loves, we must... As a great, powerful synthesis of what this looks like, real world, such a blessing to hear this story. I want to invite some dear friends, Pastor Vince Morrell and his wife, Bea, to come share. Let's welcome them, guys, as we wrap up. Let's go.
1: I grew up in a broken home. My parents separated, and eventually their marriage was annulled. This affected me in such a way that I thought I was the reason why they separated. Because of this, I rebelled against my dad, lived an aimless life, and looked for love and acceptance in places that could never truly satisfy me. I entered romantic relationships believing that love was about what I could get from another person. And when I didn't get what I wanted, I would simply move on to the next.
2: Understanding love for me was difficult growing up. My father had 4 families with 10 children, while my mother chose to live with her boyfriend. So I grew up with my grandparents, aunts, and uncles. They did everything they could to make me feel loved and secured. But deep inside my heart, I knew something was missing. To fill this longing, I began looking for love and security in other people. I entered my first relationship at 13. Since then, I became involved in relationships that were unhealthy and outside God's design. 2 of these relationships particularly showed how distorted my view of love was. One relationship I had was with a married man older than I was. Because he gave me the attention and love I had been longing for, I thought, this must be love. But eventually, I became tired of us always having to hide, and I walked away. After that, in 2008, I fell in love with a guy and got pregnant at 18 years old. I thought, this is it. I will start my own family, and from now on, I will be happy and complete. But when I learned that my boyfriend and his family were migrating, I was honest that I could not raise the child on my own. So I made the painful and sinful decision to end my pregnancy. At that time, I didn't fully understand the weight of the consequences of my decision. And since we could not work on our long-distance relationship, we eventually ended our relationship in 2010. The termination of pregnancy was unmedicated and was performed by a quack doctor. I was broken and overwhelmed with fear because a week after my procedure, I learned from a friend that someone had died because of an incomplete abortion. And I immediately thought I might die next. It was during that time that I started calling on the Lord. I had no one to talk to and no one else to turn. And then I remembered that one of my college friends had brought me to CCF years before. But back then, I felt I didn't need God. But because of what happened and fear and the fear of what might happen to me, I decided to seek God. I came back to CCF alone,

0: experienced God's presence and love profoundly. It was at the time that I fully surrendered my life to the Lord Jesus Christ, and everything began to change. The things I once chased no longer had the same hold on me. I also began to understand something I have never really understood before: God's love. It was also during this time when God led me to ask for forgiveness from my dad and committed to love him with a love from God.
1: After the decision to end my pregnancy, and as I look back on my broken past, I cried to the Lord, "Lord, why did you allow these things to happen to me? You said that you loved me, but why did you allow my father and my mother to leave me?" The Lord spoke to me through Psalm 27, verse 10, which says, "Even if my father and mother abandon me, the Lord would hold me close." That's when I realized that God was not only my creator, but he is my father. I began to understand how he loves me so much that even if my earthly father and mother abandon me, he is there to hold me close. For the first time, I understood that I didn't have to spend my life looking for other people to fill my need for love and security. In God, I am completely loved.
0: In 2011, Bea and I met at a school where we took our nursing degrees and eventually fell in love. But even though we were both already walking with the Lord, we made mistakes and gave in to temptation. We realized that loving God also meant learning to surrender our relationship to him and allowing him to change us, which includes loving each other the way he loves us. We both made a commitment to stay pure until our marriage.
1: Vince didn't know about my past until months before we got married. I did not tell him because I was afraid that he might leave me once he knew the worst I had done. But one early morning, the Lord woke me up and told me to call Vince and tell him about my past. And if Vince decided to end our relationship and call off our wedding, God assured me that I had nothing to lose because in him, I am already complete. So out of obedience to God, I called Vince and told him that I terminated my pregnancy when I was 18 years old. When I called Vince, I was preparing for the worst, that he would leave me. But I will never forget what he said. "There's nothing that you did and that you will do that will make me stop loving you."
0: Praise God. I didn't say that because I believed that what had happened was okay. I said it because I knew what God's love had done for me. I had experienced God's forgiveness first. I knew my own failures, and I knew that I didn't deserve God's grace. So when Bea shared her past with me, I wanted to extend to her the same kind of love and grace that I had received from God. I knew that her past was not the whole story of who she was. She was someone whom God loved.
1: That moment changed the way I understood love. I had spent so much of my life afraid that people would leave me when they discovered the real me. But God's love through Vince showed me that I could be known and still be loved. This is what God also began teaching us about loving others. We don't love people because they have perfect stories. We love because God first loved us.
0: We learned that loving others sometimes starts with people closest to us. We cannot control the past or change the decisions our parents made, but we can choose how we respond today. God's love gave us the ability to forgive, to extend grace, and to continue loving.
1: In 2013, Vince asked my parents for their blessing for us to get married. I remember my mom said that she did not deserve to be asked because she was not the one who raised me. But Vince still honored both my parents because he values them no matter what. And he even asked the blessings of my aunt and uncle who raised me. Because of this, it opened doors for us to share the gospel with our family. We continue to show love to our family members, pray for them, and care for them. My family are a work in progress and still seeking the Lord and are attending CCF online. And by God's grace, two of my half-sisters have already surrendered their lives to Christ.
0: In February 2014, when it seemed impossible for our broken families to come together and witness our wedding, God made a way. What seemed impossible to us, he made possible. Before God and our loved ones, Bea and I were married. And today, by his grace, he has blessed us with two wonderful children in Eliana and Nathan. God's grace has been powerful.

0: powerfully at work in our family. After many years of estrangement, my relationship with my dad has finally been restored. It is a beautiful reminder that no heart is too far for God to reach, and no prayer is ever wasted. We're also grateful to the Lord that one of my sisters and her husband are currently part of our discipleship group and are faithfully leading their own couples D group.
1: We are currently serving as a family with Vince leading the Next Gen Children's Ministry. We also have the privilege of leading couples through our discipleship group. Through these opportunities to serve and disciple others, we are blessed to see how God can use our own story, our marriage, and our family to speak His love and grace into the lives of others, especially in marriages, parenting, and families.
0: What God has done in us is not meant to stop with us. He allows us to become channels of His love to others. So please pray for our family as we continue to grow in our love for Jesus, for each other, and for the people He has entrusted to us. May our marriage and our family always point others back to Him. To God be the glory.
2: Praise God. Praise God.
3: The closure here, once again, look at the person beside you, say, love God. Love your family. Love others is this. We said that there are some people here who need to be able to receive that love and respond. So I'm going to close with two prayers. One is for all of us that indeed, as we saw, Jesus has redirected our love to love God, love others, starting with our families. But we will also pray for some of our friends and guests here who have never fully experienced God's love. This can be the day. This was the asterisk I was mentioning for you. So the way you can respond is this. God loves you so much. He gave you His Son, Jesus. Your response is to believe. That word believe, in simple English, when you go back to the Greek, is to trust that what Jesus did for you is complete. There's nothing you can do to earn that relationship and your place in heaven. And then to entrust your life completely to Him, all in. That's the prayer. That's how you can respond. So let's bow our heads and pray. Father God, we thank You once again for being all of our Father. We thank You that You've designed family and You've reminded us this day to redirect our misdirected loves into really just two loves. A love of You, our Father, and our love for our families and others. And as we pray this together, and whatever application You have for us, we want to pray for some special groups of friends who are here and are saying, I want that love. I want to experience that. If that is you, you can make a prayer like this. Dear God, today I choose to believe. This is my response. I choose to trust that what Jesus has done for me by paying for my sins on the cross is complete. There's nothing I can do to earn my way to be with You or to be in heaven. And it's humbling, but I thank You, Lord God. And as I receive this in my life, I choose to then make Jesus the Savior of my life, but also the Lord. And so I now entrust my life to You. I give You all of me. I want to go all in my love for You, surrendering all of my dreams, my hope, my fears, my challenges, my pains, bringing them to You and trusting all of these to You, looking to You to guide me forward. And so as I pray this prayer now, I thank You that today I can receive Your love and I can now love You back and love others and my family. In Jesus' name I pray. Amen, amen. God bless everybody.

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2: And of course, ako naman po ang inyong go-to companion. This is Kyle Garcia and welcome back sa ating mga tagapakinig at tagapanood sa moment na ito. Gamit naman ngayon ay ang inyong mga radio. Mm-hmm. Ayan, hello-hello po sa inyo. And of course, sa mga online viewers natin both
1: yes.
2: on Facebook and YouTube, patuloy po na mag-comment at pakishare naman po ng ating broadcast. Isend nyo po sa inyong mga group chats para mas madami at mas malawak po yung maabot natin. 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
1: Yes.
2: 'Yan, kaya alam mo, Abs, nasa exciting part na tayo ng ating mapag-uusapan. 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
1: Oo, talagang malalim ating hugot.
2: Correct. 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Outside work naman, she also serves in the communications ministry of Ignite Christian Fellowship at kapag hindi siya po siya busy sa work and ministry, nag-share po siya at gumagawa ng faith content through her page Room 19. Wow, alamin natin yan kung ano yan. So, welcome po natin sa ating program si Ate Cherry Lou. Hello, Ate Cherry.
3: Hello
1: po.
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2: Ayan, Ate Cherry, before we move sa ating topic, we give you the opportunity, shout out mo muna yung family, friends, loved ones, and even yung mga nasa followers mo dyan sa social media.
3: Sige, I'd like to say hi sa family ko dyan sa Antipolo City, sa Marikina City kasi medyo layo-layo ang aking family. And of course, sa mga ka-churchmates ko na din nasa Ignite Christian Fellowship and yung mga masugid na followers ng Room 19. Hello!
2: So ngayon bago tayo pumunta doon sa sa ating mapag-uusapan, very very interesting yung Room 19. Ano ba tong Room 19? Ano ba to? Unit ba to? Condo ba to?
3: Maraming nagkakamali diyan kasi may mga nagme-message sa page ko na how much, saan location. But Room 19 is not a hotel or you know, hindi siya establishment kasi I first encountered the word Room 19 when I was watching a K-drama. Tapos may Room 19 silang sinabi doon. And it's from the book. Tapos yung Room 19 na yon, it's something or somewhere or a place na kung saan they stayed there. 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
3: Well, siguro, letting go is one of the hardest things to do because of so many factors. Pero based on my experience, kaya siya mahirap for me is because hindi lang naman yung bagay or yung tao yung nilelet go natin when we let go. Even the dreams and expectations that we've envisioned around it. Diba? Like for example, yung dreams, yung expectation, yung future na na-create mo with that person or with that career, with that dreams. So letting go of something also means letting go of those dreams, of those expectations, and everything that we've imagined around it. So yun yung nagpapahirap doon, I think.
1: Grabe, no? So, talagang mahirap at mabigat talaga yung salitang pag-let go, eh. Parang ang explanation ni Ate Cherry, no? Na parang pag meron tayo nile-let go na something, parang a part of us din. Kumbaga may nile-let go din tayo, hindi ba? Pero in your experience, no, Ate Cherry, may tao ba?
2: Ayan.
1: May pangarap ba or expectation kang sobrang nahirapan kang bitawan before? Can you share us your story po?
3: Well, actually, meron, pero ayaw i-share na.
2: Safe space.
3: Siguro, I'll share two. Isa yung the first one is yung dream course ko. Kasi diba, choosing a course is not just choosing a simple course. Nakaakibat doon yung pangarap mong career, yung gusto mong tahakin in the future. So at that time, it was really hard to let go kasi yung dream course ko back then was BS Psychology. I really wanted to study psychology and dream of becoming a psychologist. Talagang pinagpipray ko kay Lord. 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So, ini-imagine po na ano na yung magiging work ko. Talagang nasa ano, kung nakaputi ako, talking with my patients and something like that. Pero, hindi siya nangyari because I had to choose between my dream school and my dream course. Kasi, dun sa dream school ko, which is sa PUP Manila, hindi ako nakaabot sa slot ng BS Psychology. 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So I naalala ko pa noon, parang first day na ng class sa PUP, torn pa din ako, talagang nasa labas pa rin ako, talagang I still attend yung interview doon sa isang school para lang makuha ko yung dream course ko. But eventually, I chose to study sa PUP and I had to let go of that dream course, of that dreams to become a psychology or psychologist. And from that, yung experience ko na yun, dun ko unang na-experience or na-realize na sometimes letting go doesn't mean that the dream wasn't good or parang hindi na siya maganda. It simply means na God may be leading me toward something different or something na hindi ko pa nakikita and I have to embrace it. So that's the first one na sinurrender ko kay Lord, na nahirapan ako, na nakipagbunong talaga ako. And the second one is, siguro baka maraming makarelate ng mga young people dito. 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So, the second one is when I had to let go of someone I loved. Wow! Someone I loved. I was in a relationship when I was around 20 years old. Mga teenage years, ganyan. And he was actually my first love. And that time, kasi sabi ko, nung simulang nakakilala ako kay Lord, talagang sabi ko, I want someone na i-date ko. 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Mga ganun level, di ba? So, we started our relationship around 2014 na. And then we broke up. Then we got together ng 2016 ulit. And that time, I was staying with my tita kasi sila yung nagpapaaral sa akin. And of course, one of the rules ay bawal pa ako mag-boyfriend. Kasi nga, I have to finish my studies pa. And I understood the why behind that rule. Pero of course, nung kabataan pa ako, hindi ko mapigilan ang bugso ng damdamin. ganong level. So, I still entered that relationship. Pero pinakilala ko yung guy sa tita ko para at least to gain their trust. Sana, somehow. But nung second time nag-break pa din kami, and then the second time we got into a relationship, that's the time na nagiging active na ako sa church namin, nagiging active na ako doing the ministry and serving God, pero pumasok pa rin siya sa relationship, diba? Ayun, tapos but that time, yung second time na naging kami, it was secret, so I had to lie with my tita, with the people around me, with my church mates, with my pastors, with my leaders, everyone around us. And but that time, yung conviction sa heart ko, mas lumalakas, mas tumitindi, the conviction to let go of that person or to surrender that person. And through His word, malinaw yung pinaparating sa akin ni Lord na I had to honor my season and maximize my season. And that time, season ko is to study, to grow, to enjoy my youth. So, kahit masakit, na-let go ko yung tao na yun.
2: Oo. 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
1: Both.
0: 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So that's the time na talagang masasabi ko na dun ko talaga lang sinurrender yung dreams ko na yon. 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
0: 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Something like that. 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
0: 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So, that's the time na talagang sinurrender ko siya. And then right after the camp, so yun na, kinausap ko na and na-let go ko na.
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0: 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But ako that time, I allow myself to grieve. 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It meant to be processed. 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Even si Jesus, he wept.
1: Yes.
0: Si David, he cried out to God. 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They allowed themselves to grieve and process their emotions. 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So, yun yung ginawa ko that time. Talagang, I allow myself. But of course, hindi ako nag-dwell doon. I just allow myself to grieve. I allow myself to be sad. to be heartbroken for the meantime. 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But si Lord, sabi niya sa verses sa Psalms 34:18, the Lord is near to the brokenhearted. And that's true.
1: Uh-uh.
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0: 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We can bring yung heartbreak, yung heartache natin kay Lord and even yung pain natin kay Lord.
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0: 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We can literally pray. 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I'm disappointed. I'm hurt. I don't even know how to accept this. But I'm bringing this pain to you because I don't want this pain or this disappointment become distance from you. So, I think nakatulong yun to, para mas maging closer din ako kay Lord during those moments.
1: Kaya sa mga kaagapay natin na probably you're going through something difficult, maybe may mga mahirap kang i-let go na bagay and you're probably in the season na talagang nasa breaking point ka na or even heartbroken ka na, maybe in the relationship, sa pangarap na gusto mo, sabi nga diba sa sinabi ni Ate Cherry na verse, the Lord is near sa mga brokenhearted. 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
0: Well, siguro yung role ng trust doon sa pagle-let go, I think siya yung ano eh, yun yung nagiging bridge between sa I don't understand and I will stay obey. 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Parang hindi talaga siya trust. But yung totoong trust kasi, it means na we have to choose to believe in God even when we don't have all the answers.
1: Yes.
0: Even if hindi pa natin nakikita yung end ng story, yung final or yung blueprint, nagtitiwala pa rin tayo kay Lord. I remember yung verse na Proverbs 3, 5 to 6, sabi doon, diba, trust in the Lord with all your heart and lean not on your own understanding. So sabi doon, trust in the Lord with all your heart. Hindi siya sinabi na understand everything and then trust God.
1: Yes.
0: So sabi doon, trust Him, parang kung i-rephrase natin, trust Him even when you don't understand.
1: Yes.
0: Sabi nga doon, huwag pa mag-lean sa sarili nating understanding. So I think matututunan din natin magtiwala kay Lord through small daily decisions na ginagawa natin. 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
0: 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To those young people na who loves to settle for less instead doon sa pinangako ng Lord sa kanila.
2: Yes.
0: Diba? 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But when God asks us to let go of those things or of something, hindi natin alam kung ano yung magiging story, diba? Clueless tayo. Mm-hmm. That's why we're too afraid of letting go of those things.
1: Yeah.
0: Kaya dumarating sa point na parang nako-confuse na natin yung familiarity sa security. Something like that. And I'd like to share yung sa story ng mga Israelites before, para kasing tayo yung mga Israelites. They have the same, we have similar story with them. Nas, diba, God already delivered them from Egypt. Pero nung naging mahirap yung wilderness, they started longing for the place they had been freed from. Diba? Na parang they even said kay Lord na they rather stayed sa Egypt kaysa magtuloy sa promised land na gustong pagdalhan sa kanila ni Lord. And sometimes, ako, kahit ako, parang ganun din ako. Na parang pinalaya na ni Lord pero still longing for the place that God already delivered me from. So, ganun din siguro lahat. Or siguro marami sa atin.
1: Oh.
0: So, that's why we chose to carry or hindi pa rin natin nilelet go yung mga bagay na yon. We chose to hold on doon sa mga bagay because we're so afraid of what comes after the surrender. We are afraid of the unknown. We are afraid of that maybe wala nang better na darating. But I want to encourage lang din siguro yung mga listeners or yung mga nanonood dito, yung mga maaabot nitong sorry na to, na you don't have to believe or you have to believe what God is leading you toward is better than what He's asking you to leave behind. So yun nung siguro yung pinanghawakan ko then, na kahit hindi ko pa nakikita, naniwala ako na it's better than sa mga bagay na iniwan ko or nilet go ko.
1: Yes, mm-mm. 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If God is really giving you the freedom that you deserve, if God is really giving you the opportunity to have that liberty, eh sana i-enjoy natin, i-embrace natin. 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
2: Mm-hmm. 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
0: Well, siguro the practical ways that I can suggest or encourage sa ating mga agapa is first is to pray specifically instead of simply saying, Lord, bahala ka na. Kasi ganun yung usual, parang general prayer siya, di ba? Lord, bahala ka na. Mm-hmm. We have to tell God exactly what we're afraid of mm-hmm. or what you desire or what you're struggling to release. We have to be honest with Him. Yes. Tell to Him na, Lord, this is what I want. But I want your will more than my will. Diba? So we have to pray for it specifically. And the second thing siguro is to stop rehearsing the what ifs. Mm-hmm. 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But nag-overthink pa rin tayo, what if ganito, what if ganyan. So we have to stop rehearsing. We have to stop worrying kung ano pa yung mga hindi pa naman nangyayari. Mm-hmm. Right? So, isa yun siguro. And the third one is to obey what God has already made clear. You know, sa ilang years ko siguro ng pagsunod kay Lord, I can truly say na hindi lugi ang sumunod kay Lord.
1: Amen.
0: Siya lugi. And, you know, disobedience will really cost us yes. more than we could imagine. Okay. So, obey what God has already made clear. And siguro the last thing is the practice gratitude. Mm-hmm. Sometimes, kasi nakafocus tayo sa kung ano yung hinihingi natin kay Lord and we forgot to notice na marami na siyang binigay sa atin. So, mm-hmm. we really have to practice gratitude, remind ourselves na we're blessed enough even the smallest thing. And lastly, siguro, remind yourself of God's character.
1: Amen.
0: Yun.
1: Mm-hmm.
0: Isa yun.
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0: Siguro, I would tell them na you don't have to understand everything to surrender. Hindi mo kailangan, you know, maintindihan every details for you to surrender. When you place, you have to remember na when you place something in God's hands, you're not placing it in the hands of someone na walang pakialam sa'yo. He is good. He loves us. You're placing it in the hands of the one who knows the beginning, the middle, and the end. In short, you're surrendering to someone who already knows how the story ends. So I hope that assures you, no, na parang it gives you assurance na magbubunga yung kung ano man yung ina-ask ni Lord na i-surrender mo. You are surrendering it to someone who already knows how the story ends. Hindi mo kailangan malaman kung ano yung next chapter. You just need to trust the author of your life, and that is Jesus. And siguro I want to leave this verse then sa kanila sa Isaiah 43:19. It says there, "See, I am doing a new thing. Now it springs up. Do you not perceive it?" So if you are in the season of letting go, don't assume na katapusan na yan ng mundo mo. Don't assume na katapusan na yan ng story mo. Sometimes God closes a door not because your story or our story is over, but because He's leading us to somewhere na we couldn't reach, we couldn't have reached if we're still holding on to that thing. So I think that's it.
1: Napakagandang mensahe mo, Ate Cherry, sa mga kaagapay natin. And we appreciate you, your time, your testimony, sa mga ibinahagi mong inspirasyon sa ating mga listeners, sa ating viewers. And we thank God for His goodness din sa buhay po ninyo. And bago ka namin bitawan, no, Ate Cherry, we are so blessed and encouraged. Baka pwede mong i-share sa amin how can our listeners, kaagapays, can reach you? Ano ba yung social media mo? Or you can also invite them sa inyong simbahan.
0: Well, if you're from Marikina and if you're looking for a place or for a community for you to grow in your Christian journey, you can attend our church, Ignite Christian Fellowship. We are currently renting the Barangay Multipurpose at San Roque, Marikina. Kasi nasunugan yung church namin before. So currently, we're renting there. And for the Room 19, you can follow my Facebook page, my Instagram, and on TikTok.
1: Yes. 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Lou. 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
1: 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Ito po ang
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3: Kwentuhan ng barkada tungkol sa anything hit. 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
4: Una muna, it is our firm belief that we need to uphold the original intent of God for marriage, the family, and for our nation. We disagree with any effort that would abbreviate them. We need to affirm God's biblical design for a man and a woman, and thus we must uphold the biblical teaching, so we are very strong in this, that marriage is instituted by God, and that is between man and a woman. The scripture states in Proverbs chapter 14, verse 34, righteousness exalts a nation, but sin is a disgrace to any people.
3: Ang tinig ni Bishop Noel Pantoja ng Philippine Council of Evangelical Churches. Para sa mas malalim na kaalaman sa panuntunan ng Biblia sa usaping ito, bisitahin ang website ng Philippine Council of Evangelical Churches.
5: Naku, friend!
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0: Hey guys, sabahan niyo ako in this day trip. 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
11: Hey guys, ayan, sabahan niyo ako for today's video as we go from Manila to Shanghai. But first things first, good morning. We are here in NAIA Terminal G today. And syempre, nandito na tayo nakapila for our bag drop, for our check-in ng ating, ayan guys, luggage. Very minimalist lang tayo for today because yung luggage na meron tayo is the smallest one. Pero kasama na din kasi sa flight yung pag-check-in ito. So, kukunin na din natin yung opportunity to check-in this luggage. So, ayan, nakapila lang tayo. We're gonna ride Cathay Pacific today. Of course, super excited. Connecting flight muna siya. We will go muna to Hong Kong once again. So, parang kailan lang sa Hong Kong lang tayo last month. But right now, we're gonna go to Hong Kong. And then after that, it will connect to Shanghai. We'll have our flight there. So, finally guys, we have dropped our bag sa ating check-in counter. And right now, ito. So, we got our boarding pass na. So, dalawang boarding pass siya. One to Hong Kong, one to Shanghai. Papunta na tayong immigration. The one thing to note din pala, guys, when you are traveling, do not ever forget to fill up your e-travel form. So, that is like the equivalent ng isang arrival or departure card to and from the Philippines. So, do not ever forget that. It will help save you a lot of time when traveling. So, you can actually fill it out a few days just before your actual flight. And of course, your travel tax, guys. Travel tax ngayon as of the moment is 1,620. Kapag magpipay ka naman via GCash or Maya, meron naman silang parang additional 25 pesos fee. So yun guys, let us go to the immigration and I'll see you later. So yan guys, we just passed through immigration and yung security check nila of all your bags and things. Wow, grabe guys. Yung nangyari sa immigration, I think sa lahat ng travel ko sa buong buhay ko, ito yung pinaka smoothest, fastest, and questionless immigration that I have ever had. Ang galing. Ang galing lang din ni Lord. Pagpasok ko dun sa may immigration na na area, usually kasi ang experience ko dun pa lang sa entrance ng immigration area, dulo ka na sa line and it's like 5-6 layers pa of people. That's sobrang tagal and you will really wait a long time for you to be able to go to the immigration counter. Pero this time, nagulat ako guys. 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Tapos parang, there was like one or two people na nandun sa ibang counter. So the rest was vacant. And then, of course, dumiretso naman ako. 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And then when I went there, parang kasi ako nagulat talaga ako na walang tao. So parang feeling ko nakapila pa rin ako. Pero there were two immigration officers waving at me. Tapos parang sila na yung nagsenyas na, ah, ako na. So basically, hindi ako umila kasi there was no pila at all in the first place to begin with. So yun. And then, galing lang ni Lord kasi syempre, it's been a while since I have traveled solo. So, syempre, meron ka pa rin nervousness na napifeel na parang, ah, baka ang daming hanapin documents, ang daming hanapin na proof na babalik or whatever. Especially sa case ko na I have my own company, tapos yung age ko parang nasa 20s pa lang. 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So sabi niya, anong gagawin sa China? 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Sabi ko, sa Shutterlight Digital. 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And then, I thought after that, yung mga susunod na questions would be like, oh, where's your mayor's permit? Where's your DTI? Pero guys, hindi niya tinanong. So, sobrang praise God talaga. Kasi hindi na niya tinanong yon at all. So, nagulat ako. She just checked my Chinese visa. And then after that, tinatakan na niya yung passport ko. So, praise God for that. And right now, papunta na tayo sa ating gate. We are at gate 114. It's still parang magna-9 pa lang in the morning. And ang flight natin is 10:45. Boarding time, 10:05. So we have around parang 2 hours to spare. So not bad. Thank you Lord for this chill flight so far. Walang tao sa immigration. Pero looking at these people sa mga gates, punong-puno. So andito pala kasi sila lahat. Guys, we're looking for our gate. I think nandun sa pinakadulo. Thank you, Lord, talaga. Kasi, grabe, it's such a different experience from when I traveled talaga to Singapore na mag-isa before pandemic noong 2019. I can imagine. yung stare talaga ng immigration officer kasi parang inisip niya, why am I flying out all by myself na mag-isa and papuntang Singapore. 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Natanong na din ako ng ano ko, mayor's permit or DTI twice when I was traveling to Dubai. Kahit I have a Dubai visa na, kahit meron naman akong kasama mag-travel, what else? Ayun, usually tinatanong din nila yung company ko in detail. How many employees do I have? Or like, what's the nature of my company? If digital marketing siya, anong ginagawa niya dun? What type of clients do you have? Alam mo yun, things like that. Parang talagang sinisiguro nila na hindi to imbento lang na company or something. Or like, all of the details in my company is true? Or parang legit ba to? Ganon. So yun yung mga questions na tinatanong ng mga officers. And right now, sobrang nagugulat lang talaga ako na talagang wala talaga silang inas. So, thank you Lord. Thank you guys. Yung pinaka isa sa mga gusto ko din when traveling is kapag nasa mga perfume areas ka, mga duty free sa loob ng mga gates ng airport. So ang saya guys, sumilig ako sa mga pabango eh, so I'm able to test them out and just explore random stuff. Ang galing. Tsaka guys, narinig nyo ba yun? Christian song yung pinapatugtog. Ang galing, guys. Naririnig nyo ba yan? Ang galing. Ang galing. Nasa duty-free ako ngayon sa NAIA Terminal 3. Tapos yung kanilang kanilang perfume area, Christian song. Kala ko may worship service sa loob. Where they're playing out Christian songs, which is really, really nice, ha? Really, really nice. I appreciate businesses na hindi sila takot or hindi sila shy, of course, to share yung faith nila and of course to share Jesus. Kaya parang ang aga-aga, no? Talagang nakaka-bless. Nakaka-bless makita in a very random place, no? Imagine you guys, duty-free airport, tapos nasa perfume area, you know, people would usually just shop. And you can actually just play any song if ikaw yung parang sales assistant dito. But they chose to play Christian songs. And ang galing, guys. I think yun yung ano natin, takeaway natin for this episode. One of the things that really matters is how we maximize those things and leverage it and really intentionally use it to glorify and honor the Lord. Whatever random thing it may be, seemingly random tingnan, it can symbolize yung work natin, can symbolize whatever we do when we travel, when we meet new people, or when we meet the people that we know. Pero ang pinaka bottom line talaga is, you know, intentionality of how you are really being an ambassador of Christ, sharing Jesus to others, and just really making the space around you a space where people can be blessed and a space where people would know about Jesus. So yun guys, really, really nice. Really, really nice reflection, no? For a duty-free store in the airport. Tip din pala guys when traveling. Share ko lang sa inyo what I personally use to keep track of my flights is to download a flight tracker app. Usually, ang daming minsan delays, ang daming mga adjustment to your flight schedules or baka ma-cancel your flight or whatever. Pero I really suggest to have a flight tracker app so you can try to really see in detail conveniently sa phone mo kung anong gate ka, kung delayed ba, kung on time ba. Lang hours na lang bago mag-board sa gate, lang hours na lang bago lumapag. So I think we're gonna eat first. Kasi we have like more than an hour to our flight. So, order. Try natin dito sa Shake Shack. Kasi I'm craving for something like a sandwich or a burger. Tapos siguro I'll try out their ice latte. Ayan guys, oh thank you Lord, they have some sandwiches and burgers. Let us try their grilled cheese. Parang it sounds so nice. Ayan. Something super plain and simple. 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Just enough to fill you up kasi parang may ano pa, may layover sa Hong Kong. So, of course, I miss Hong Kong food. After having been there for around 4 times already, I really still miss Hong Kong food. Grabe, walang tatalo. But wait, tingnan natin. 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Eh, no? Joke lang. There is no competition. Don't worry, guys. Ano namang competition sa kung ano yung pinakamasarap na cuisine. I think it's all about finding their unique charm doon sa country na yun na pupuntahan mo with their food. Pero for me yun, I really love Hong Kong food and I'm just so excited. Alright, guys. Ito na yung food natin. 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Thank you. Thank you, thank you, thank you. Thank you, Lord. Oh, wow. Alright, sige. 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So, let's eat muna, guys. Let's taste their coffee. At kailangan ko ng kape. Oh, wow. This is so worth it. Super sulit niya. It's real coffee. I'm so pleased. Mm-hmm. 9 out of 10. I like na hindi siya sobrang tamis. Really tastes like real coffee. 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This is perfect. Okay, let's try their real cheese. 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So yan guys, we are finally boarding. It's currently 10:05 a.m. Boarding na tayo. Kasi ang row natin, row 40. So boarding na yung row 2264. We're gonna board now.
12: Boarding.
11: Hi guys, I have my passport ready.
12: Thank you so much.
11: Thank you. Alright. I got my coffee with me. Yun yung maganda if you buy coffee sa loob ng gate. So you can bring your coffee with you. I'm gonna go na to the airplane. Thank you, Lord. Lapit-lapit na, guys. Mga parang 15 more people in our line. So, yan guys, we are finally here seated in our... Oh, yeah. Guys, look at what's in front of me. It's really, really nice. It's a TV. And kitang-kita mo dito yung travel progress papuntang Hong Kong. Ang galing. So, makikita mo siya kung ilang minutes bago ikaw mag-arrive. You can explore the map. Very high-tech, no? And you can check the other sites na pinupuntahan ng airline na to. If you would, check out the menu. Look at the menu, guys. It's so nice. You can shop. You can play games. Listen to music. Watch some movies. This is so nice kasi meron din siyang Wi-Fi on board. Super, super convenient. Especially if you like to work habang nasa air, habang nasa airplane. So, let's check out the movies here. And parang may Netflix na rin dito, guys. It's really nice. Ayan. Very, very nice selections. Yung legroom is very wide, very comfortable, and you can stretch out your legs. Tapos, of course, they have a cup holder, tsaka lalagyan ng food for later. And then, they have some sockets din here for you to charge, for you to para masaksak mo din yung earphones mo. And so, you can charge. So, yeah, that is our seat for today's travel. And I'm excited to go to Hong Kong for the layover. And later, guys, onti na lang din. Later in the evening, we'll be able to smoothly go to Shanghai, hopefully. So, yun lang guys, and I'll see you when we land to Hong Kong. So, finally, we just landed here sa Hong Kong. So, wow, we're back in Hong Kong, guys. And mag-end na din yung episode natin, guys, for today's video as it will be 15 minutes na. Pero don't worry, this is just part 1 of our trip. Next week,
0: ang part 2 naman where we will go from Hong Kong to China na. So see you guys next week here at Real Travels.
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15: One of my core memories growing up in a seminary are the potlucks that we used to have. Yung dad ko kasi nag-aral sa Philippine Baptist Theological Seminary. 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Some of them, they bring music. 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And we just have a wonderful time. Now, this is a great picture of what church should be like and could be like. Now, when everybody brings kung ano man yung blessing na galing sa Panginoon and spread it out for everyone to share. Magandang araw ka, Agapay. Welcome to Kapitira, a 15-minute program where we talk about the goodness and the greatness of our God. Samahan niyo po ako. Ako si Pastor Rolly Victira. 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We pray all of these things in Jesus' name we pray. Amen. Kung may Bible po kayo, samahan niyo po ako sa pagbasa ng 1 Peter chapter 4, verse 10 to 11. Muli po, 1 Peter 4, 10 to 11. Ito po ang sinasabi. As each has received a gift, use it to serve one another as good stewards of God's varied grace. Whoever speaks as one who speaks oracles of God, whoever serves as one who serves by the strength that God supplies, in order that in everything God may be glorified through Jesus Christ. To Him belong glory and dominion forever and ever. Amen. At totoo po yun, no? Every single one of us, kung tayo po ay mananampalataya sa Panginoon, binigyan tayo ng Panginoon na tinatawag na spiritual gift, no? Ito ay isang regalo galing sa Diyos na sa iyo ibinigay, no? It's a very unique gift given to us, no? And everybody, every single Christian has a gift na galing sa Panginoon. Ang maganda dito sa regalong to, para siyang parang piece siya ng puzzle, di ba? 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No? And when we do this, we become a church that is very restful. No? 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No? These gifts are received from the Lord. Ito ay galing sa Panginoon. Ito ay supposed to be employed, no? Ibig sabihin, gamitin to serve other people, to serve the body of Christ. Ito ay stewardship galing sa Panginoon, pagkakatiwala galing sa Panginoon, no? At ito ay nagte-testify sa glory ng Panginoon, sa grace ng Panginoon. Everybody received a gift. Walang sino mang Kristiyano ang hindi nakatanggap ng regalong ito, no? Like I said a while ago, itong spiritual gift, this is a unique God-given capacity to express an aspect of grace in serving one another, no? Itong ano, itong gift na to ay parang nagre-represent, no, sa isang unique na pamamaraan ng pagbibigay ng ano, pag-extend ng grace ng Panginoon. So in the Bible, for example, 1 Corinthians 12 4 to 11, it talks about spiritual gifts also. So let me read to you, no. 1 Corinthians 12 4 to 11 says, "Now there are varieties of gifts, but the same Spirit. And there are varieties of service, but the same Lord. And there are varieties of activities, but it is the same God who empowers them all in everyone. To each is given the manifestation of the Spirit for the common good. For to one is given through the Spirit the utterance of wisdom, to another utterance of knowledge according to the same Spirit, to another faith by the same Spirit, to another gifts of healing by the one Spirit, to another working of miracles, to another prophecy, to another the ability to distinguish between spirits, to another various kinds of tongues, to another the interpretation of tongues. All these are empowered by one and the same Spirit who apportions to each one individually as he wills." No, so ang ganda ng sinabi ni Paul dito, kasi every single one of us daw as Christians, we receive from the Lord ang tinatawag niya the manifestation of the Spirit for the common good, no. Merong ano regalo ang Holy Spirit na nagmi-mirror ng katangian din ng Diyos, no, na ito ay dinadala natin, no, for the common good, for the building up of the body of Christ. And it comes in a variety of forms, no. Hindi to pare-pareho. May isang Kristiyano acts of service. Ibig sabihin ito ay Kristiyano na, no, may delight siya sa paglilingkod, na nakakatuwa, no? Sometimes in our churches may mga taong yun yung kanilang spiritual gift, it gives them joy to serve, even in the menial things like setting up chairs, putting together the sound system and things like that, no? Some people naman binigyan ng Panginoon ng ano, ng gift of wisdom. For some reason, pag binuksan nila yung Bible, hindi lang nila naintindihan, alam din nila i-apply, no? Some people are given by the Lord the gift of speaking many languages, no? Kaya nila i-communicate yung gospel, no, sa iba-ibang kaparaanan, lalo na sa lingwahe, no. Bihira na ngayon yung marunong mag-English at Tagalog ng fluent at the same time, di ba? Minsan binibigyan pa ng kapangyarihan ng Panginoon to speak Bisaya or Ilocano. It's just the way to speak. Pero may mga binigyan din ng Panginoon ng gift na ang galing naman mag-interpret, no? Sometimes there are lofty language na kaya nilang explain in simple form. So and there are more gifts, and the Bible is saying each one of us has a gift, and this gift is something that we receive from the Lord. Hindi to talent, hindi to skill, no? Ito ay God-given. Pwede yung gift nga na yan, hindi mo alam na meron ka until you became a Christian, di ba? Oh, kaya ko pala mag-encourage, no? Before I met the Lord, discouraged lang ako. Pero ngayon, may gift ka pala ng encouragement. Nung naging Christian ka, naging malambot yung puso mo towards other people, no? Gift of compassion naman and mercy. You know, binago ka ng Panginoon nung naging Christian ka. Now you see your finances in a different way. And now what gives you delight is generosity. Diba? And these are all coming from the Lord. And itong gifts na to, ang purpose ng Panginoon is that we should employ them, we should utilize them to serve other people, not to serve ourselves, no? You know, sabi ni Peter, diba? As each has received a gift, use it to serve one another, no? 1 Peter 4, verse 10. One of the wonderful thing about our gifts is ano, 'di ba? It's all complementary, 'di ba? Parang maganda siyang terno ba siya, no? It complements one another. And ngayon, nagpre-prepare kami ng, for our church anniversary. It will be our church anniversary on Sunday. Probably by the time that this episode comes up, our church will be celebrating our anniversary. And meron kaming GC planning our food, no? Para hindi pare-pareho yung dala namin, na, diba? At nagko-complement yung mga dalang pagkain. Ang hirap naman kung lahat ang dala pansit, di ba? At yung isang hindi pansit ang dala, eh, spaghetti naman ang dala. No, our food should complement one another para mas maganda yung ano, yung experience. The same thing with our spiritual gift. As we use our gifts to serve the Lord, those who exhort and those who encourage and those who serve, they complement one another. Pag kulang ang isa, hindi full yung ano, service, no? This is a wonderful thing to behold kasi one of the things that God wants to be known for is the way He serves, diba? Jesus Himself said, no, the Son of Man did not come to be served, but to serve and to give His life a ransom, as a ransom for many, no? And the way we serve together one another, we serve the Lord, gives a picture of the heart of Christ towards people. And so, whatever gifts that we have to utilize it, ano, to serve one another. Listen to the words of Jesus and find comfort in Him. Sabi niya sa Matthew 11:28-30, di ba? Come to me, all who labor and are heavy laden, and I will give you rest. Take my yoke upon you and learn from me, for I am gentle and lowly in heart, and you will find

0: growing up, no, parang nawalan ako ng passion to serve the Lord in the music ministry. I also play guitar kasi, no, and my father spoke to me about it, and his encouragement was, i-practice mo yung gift mo na yan to serve in music. Kasi pag hindi mo pinapractice, pwedeng there will come a point na hindi mo na kayang gawin yan. 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No? 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So, every single component of our body has a purpose. No? So, it is with us, Christians, as a member of God's body, merong purpose yung Panginoon para sa atin, no? So why not utilize it to serve the Lord? Kasi kung yung isa hindi nagfa-function na maigi, naapektuhan ang bawat isa. Ito ay kaloob ng Panginoon, no? At kalooban ng Panginoon that we use this stewardship, no? To encourage one another. God has entrusted all of us with a very important gift to share. And finally, as we do all of these things, we testify to God's glory. No? Itong cohesion at yung paggana ng members of ng katawan ng Panginoon ay pinapakita nito sa mundo na mabuti talaga ang Panginoon. No? So, ang encouragement dito ni Apostle Peter, so whoever speaks as one who speaks the oracles of God. So kung magsasalita ka, sabihin mo yung kalooban ng Panginoon. Whoever serves, as one who serves by the strength that God supplies. No, tap in to the strength of the Lord in order that in everything God may be glorified through Jesus Christ. To Him belong glory and dominion forever and ever. Amen. So the challenge here is speak the word of God and serve with the strength of God. So that when we do that, yung words ng Panginoon at ang strength ng the Lord, yun ang makikita, and at the end, the Lord gets all the glory. So each one has a gift. We received a gift. We employ it to serve. This is a stewardship from the Lord, and it testifies to God's glory. And when all of these things are completed, our churches will be a place of rest, not only for us, but for the communities around us. Bago po tayo maghiwa-hiwalay, let's join our hearts in prayer. Panginoon, salamat dahil each one of us received a grace from you. Help us now to utilize it for your glory and honor. We thank you for all of these things. In Jesus' name we pray. Amen. Maraming salamat sa pagsama sa akin sa Kapitira, ang programa natin ay nasa Facebook at Spotify, at syempre ito sa FPBC Radio TV. God bless you. See you again next time. Bye-bye.
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0: Hey, what's up, everybody? This is ATF, the podcast. My name is Jordan, and we got a special guest today. She is the author of this book I'm holding right now. It's called Sa Mga Pira-Pirasong Pahina. Did I say it correct? I hope so. Anyways, here she is, Miss Sincerely Yours, Sophia, otherwise known as Faith Zapanta. Hey, what's up, Miss Mom? Welcome to the program. And congratulations. Ang ganda ng book mo. Look at this. I think you're the first author that I'm going to guest on the show. Well, actually, the youngest author na lang. And may I ask, Faith, how old are you?
1: I'm 21 years old.
0: You're 21 years young. That's so young. And you already have a book. Sana all. You know, I'm like double your age and I'm still praying for the right time to come up. How many pages is that?
1: Around 180 pages. It's a poetry book, so all of the pages inside this is Filipino poems.
0: Okay, so you are an author, but outside of that, and the reason you became an author is because you are you a spoken word artist? Is that what they call it?
1: Yes.
0: And so you compiled all your spoken word poetry.
1: Yes.
0: And it's all in here.
1: Yes, po.
0: Well, the ones you selected, at least.
1: Yes, po.
0: Ilan ang laman nito?
1: Unlike other books po kasi, the book also consists of pages with, questions. Mm. The reason for that is because I want the readers to feel na hindi lang sila basta nagbabasa, na pinakikinggan din sila. Because, mainly, I write to advocate for mental health.
0: Oh, wow. So perfect. And you know, this month is actually like Suicide Prevention Month.
1: Yes, exactly.
0: When we are first airing this episode. So I'm so happy that we get to have a mental health advocate here. And before we talk about any of that health stuff, how are you doing lately? Are you doing good?
1: I'm doing great.
0: And pakilala ulit sa oseyo. I am your super lolo. We were talking earlier kasi I want to say thank you and shout out sa kanyang spiritual tatay. Ang pangalan si Manoy, si Russell Volante. Nandito siya ngayon eh, stage father. Siya yung nakatid sa iyo dito ngayon.
1: Yes,
0: so, kamusta yun? Ayun,
1: sa hi, kuya.
0: So, you should call him Tito. Oh, no, you should call him Lolo. Kasi ganito ngayon, your mom and your parents, they go you all go to the same church now as Manoy. And your mom is part of Kim, yung wife ni Manoy, discipleship group.
1: Yes,
0: so, even though she's older than Kim, Kim is the spiritual mentor or mother of your mom. So that means since she is the mentor of your mom, then that will make Kim your grandma. And then Manoy will be your grandpa. And so sabi ko nga, that makes me super lolo.
1: Super lolo.
0: Yeah? So it's good to meet my super apo. And I'm proud of you already. Look at this. We just met today, actually. And yeah, I'm excited for you and in your faith journey. I heard a lot about you the past year. Manoy's been telling me. And then I said, okay, anytime she's ready. And so thank you for saying yes.
1: Thank you so much for inviting me.
0: And galing ka pa sa school today.
1: Yes.
0: What are you taking up and where do you go?
1: I'm currently studying in FU Manila, majoring in psychology.
0: Wow. So you came all the way from there today?
1: Yes.
0: I'm glad you made it. And thanks for coming on time. And you're only from, are you from Taytay then?
1: Yes, pa. I was born and raised in Taytay.
0: Oh, okay. Taytayenyo. Great, great. So when did this all begin right here? Your spoken word?
1: Actually, I started writing when I was 15 years old. That's when I also started to do content creating. At first, sinubukan ko po muna yung written poetry. So I started on Facebook. I created the page. Tapos, I just want to share my thoughts on some things, mainly on mental health, because when I was 15, I was diagnosed with depression and anxiety disorder. So during that time, I was too afraid to tell my parents what I really feel. So what I did was I secretly made a Facebook page. And then parang nagiging yun po yung place ko to rant about my feelings. So eventually after siguro po mga a few months, siguro mga 3 months, biglang may isang nag-viral na poem. May isang nag-viral na piece. So
0: ano title nun?
1: I don't remember na po Pero later po, I'm going to share with you one piece na I feel like may pinakamalaking impact.
0: Oh, yes. I was definitely going to ask you to share to us sample, ano? Mamaya-may abangan nyo yun. Okay.
1: But yeah, yun po, may isa pong nag-viral. And then hanggang sa nagtuloy-tuloy na po siya. And then after a year of posting written poetry so on Facebook, parang I decided to try TikTok. Kaya lang po sabi ko, parang ang boring naman sa kung sa TikTok, written poetries lang. So then I started trying spoken poetry. Mm-hmm. So ang ginawa ko po, binabasa ko po yung mga poems ko. And during that time, medyo mahihain po kasi talaga ako. Hindi ko po pinapakita yung mukha ko. I was just doing voiceovers. So mas na parang na-curious yung mga tao. Ano kaya itsura niya? Ba't ganito yung boses niya? Face reveal naman. Some, you know, things like
0: so
1: that.
0: So they liked your voice.
1: Yes.
0: Like, face reveal. Ganun yun eh. Pagpangit yung boses. O kailan naman gano'n. No face reveal, please. Ako actually, marami sa akin nakikinig sa radio. When they meet me in person, they say, "Hey, DJ Jordan, you look younger in person." And I'm like, okay, so I sound old on radio, but I'm like, you know what? I'd rather have it that way. I sound old on radio, and then in person, I'm younger. Kesa sa the other way around, ano? DJ Jordan, tanda mo na pala. Oh, diba? So what reaction did you get when you finally did a reveal? Did you do a reveal?
1: Yes po. Okay. Right now, yun po yung ginagawa ko ngayon. Especially after I released my book. So I do book signings too.
0: So this is the reveal then on media, right? This is like a media reveal.
1: Yes po. So yun po, parang at first I started doing voiceovers po muna. And then yun nga po, I mainly write on mental health. So to comfort people. And then people would tell me, Sophia, your voice gives us comfort. So they started to get curious what I look like, about what I look like. So medyo natagalan po, siguro po mga 2 years before I showed my face kasi.
0: And why didn't you want to? I mean, there's nothing wrong naman with you looking at you, right guys? Wala naman. Mahihain lang talaga.
1: Mahihain po, saka po siguro given my condition, I'm very anxious sa magiging reaction ng mga tao. Mm-mm. 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So, yun po. 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The people were very nice, actually. Sobrang na-appreciate ko po silang lahat. Mm-mm.
0: And when Manoy told you to guest here, what was your reaction?
1: Kinakabahan po.
0: Okay. I'm sorry. Manoy, may kasalanan kung nagkaroon ko na, nadadagan pa yung anxiety ano, nung invite ka dito. Pero okay ka naman ngayon. I mean, like, he gave you a good vouch naman. Okay. So, it's amazing how, you know, God is able to take what is like a weakness, ano, and turn it into a witness. Yung mga rants mo, yung hurts mo, mga hugot, supposedly, that's, you know, that's stuff we keep to ourselves. But when you let it out, that's some sort of talent that people can relate to it. And it turned into art. And not just art, therapeutic, no? Kasi people are like, yes, kasi combined with your voice, your personality. It's not fiction, eh, no? I mean, it's not like you're writing about something made up. It's something you went through. And then people are like, yeah, I can relate to that. Mm. So if you can't tell us the title of that first viral spoken word, what was in it that you think resonated with the people?
1: Oh, actually, I removed it from all social media platforms because the topic was very sensitive. Mm. Given my condition po, I struggled with suicidal thoughts. So that piece was about suicide. It gained like 10 million views and 1 million likes on TikTok. And then, yun nga po, I started writing during the pandemic. Mm-hmm. And then after 2 years of writing and content creating, I stopped for another 2 years. So, ginos ko po silang lahat. Ang daming naghahanap sa akin. Sophia, nasan ka na? Sophia, are you okay? Sophia, what happened? Magsusulat ka pa ba? Kasi what I did po that time was parang medyo nagiging severe na po yung symptoms ng depression and anxiety. Yun nga po, nagsistart na yung suicidal thoughts. So, nagre-reflect po siya sa mga sinusulat ko. And parang, I don't want people na ma-absorb yung ganong energy. So, sabi ko, I should stop for a while. So, ang nangyari po, when I released that piece, bigla akong nawala. So, natakot yung mga tao. Kasi the piece was about suicide. And after I released that piece, bigla po ako nawala sa kanila. So, yun po. I came back after 2 years. And that was 2024 po. That's when I started working on the book.
0: Okay. So, yung former mga works were not the witness yet. No, but this one is the one that is... I guess, more encouraging and people lift people up because you took that down in fear of people might, you know, not only just relate to it, but actually get inspired to do what you were feeling during that time.
1: Yes.
0: But right now it's a season of your time. So have you ever like considered doing a part two, a follow-up of that piece?
1: Yes. Yes, but right now I think I'm not that ready yet. Actually, when people ask me what the book is about, I don't tell them that it's a self-help book. Kasi it's more of like a diary. Kasi, I never planned on releasing a book. I was just offered to publish a book. And I'm very grateful to be given the opportunity. But then again, it wasn't in my plans. So a huge part of the book was written during the peak of my depression. A lot of the poems inside the book was not recently written.
0: Mm-hmm.
1: They were written when I was 15, around 15 to 18, because that was the peak of my depression. Ang bagong piyesa lang po sa libro na yan ay yung pangalawang tula. Kasi the first piece in that book, actually, it's also written at the back. I wrote that during therapy. Kasi that time, I wasn't talking. My psychiatrist was talking to me. He was asking me questions. I wasn't answering. So what he did was he gave me a pen and a paper. And he told me to write what I feel. That was the piece that I write, that I wrote. So, yan po, that is what I want the readers to understand. It's not a self-help book kasi may mga sensitive topics pa rin po inside the book. May mga sinulat pa rin ako dyan na about my suicidal thoughts. So, but then again, of course, hinaluan ko po siya ng mga encouragements po. Kasi, again, I don't want people to absorb that negative energy. I want to be their hope. I want the book to be their comfort zone. Kaya that's why I also left blank pages in the book. Kaya din po siya sa mga pira-pirasong pahina.
0: Okay. Wow. I'm feeling this. So this book right here, I'm just thinking right now, kung ito ay isa sa mga book sa Bible, which book is it? Para sa'yo. I say I'm having some thoughts about. I have an idea like what book it seems close to.
1: Maybe the book of Job.
0: Okay, Job. Oh, nice. Yeah. Actually, I was thinking like Lamentations or even Jeremiah, the weeping prophet. But in the Bible does contain, you know, rants even. You would say by the psalmist David, and it's okay to do that. So maybe someone out there is feeling like you did before, and would you tell them, okay, write it down if you can't express it in words. Maybe this is a way for you. Maybe iba-iba ang pwedeng gawin ng tao, no? As long as you know you find a way to, I guess, help yourself.
1: Yes.
0: Like it's for you, it's writing.
1: Yes.
0: Maybe for some people, it could be dancing or
1: singing.
0: Find an art that will help patch things up for your life, right?
1: Yes.
0: So you enjoy writing?
1: I do.
0: Mm-hmm. How about reading?
1: I don't.
0: You don't?
1: I don't.
0: Okay.
1: Actually, yun nga po yung parang nagiging joke ko sa mga tao. Kasi when you scan the book po, may mga pieces po dyan na isang sentence lang. Kasi as a read, I like writing, but as a reader, tinatamad po ako. So, lagi ko nga po sinasabi, kaya po siyang basahin ng isang upuan lang. Kasi some of the pages, parang isang sentence lang. May mga mahahaba po talaga. Pag feel ko talaga yung sinusulat ko. Pero most of it, parang two stanzas lang. Yun nga po, one sentence lang, two sentences.
0: And I like that.
1: I left blank pages for the people to also rant about what they feel.
0: I'm gonna read this then, because I'm not a bookworm myself. My wife is, but I like books like that, if you're saying that. I for some reason... It's really weird, no? I have a sleeping disorder. Hirap ako matulog sa gabi. But for some reason, din, pag inerp mo ako sa libro na masyadong matagal, doon ako antok yan. 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Pero pagod na rin kasi ako sa gabi, kaya yung mata ko, you know, but my body is still running. Do you have any insomnia or any of that?
1: Yes, but it's part of the symptoms because I was actually diagnosed with 3 mental health disorders. Major depressive disorder, generalized anxiety, and obsessive compulsive disorder. So, isa sa mga symptoms po nung tatlo na yun ay insomnia.
0: Hmm.
1: I have a hard time sleeping.
0: Okay. Now, when that happens to you, like, can you explain, what does it look like? Like, anong oras ka na nahihiga and then di ka na mamatulog, or do you stay up? Do you watch? What do you do when you can't sleep?
1: During the time na very struggling po talaga ako with my condition, talagang nakahiga lang ako and then I would cry.
0: Mm-hmm.
1: And then the weirdest thing about it is that I don't know the reason why.
0: Mm.
1: I just feel heavy. I just felt the need to cry it all out. Then when people ask me, ang isasagot ko, hindi ko alam. Gusto ko, parang kailangan ko lang iiyak to.
0: Mm-hmm.
1: And then, hindi ako makatulog. But at the same time, hindi din ako makabangon. I feel empty.
0: Mm-hmm.
1: Parang blank page. Parang pira-pirasong pahit.
0: Is there a blank page here?
1: Yes.
0: There is also one page. No, I mean, yes. Like, you're reading one chapter and then... What page is this blank? Ganun? Or
1: yes,
0: sa last part? Kasi kanina, pagkaintindi ko, sa last part yung parang puro blanks or
1: it's in there? There are blank pages in the middle of the book.
0: Oh, okay.
1: But also, I also left a blank page sa dulo po.
0: Mm-hmm.
1: Pero yung sa dulo, ang sinabi ko lang dun is parang kahit wala kang isulat dito, kung kailangan mong titigan lang yung page, titigan mo lang.
0: Mm-mm.
1: Kung kailangan mong iyakan yung page, iyakan mo lang din.
0: Okay, yeah. You know, what comes to my mind is, may nakita akong post sa Facebook na, Dear Lord, tapos may patak, di ba, na luha. Did you see that?
1: Yes,
0: so parang
1: yes,
0: ganun,
1: yes,
0: right?
1: Yes.
0: On the other hand, I'm, mga kalokohan din yung mga thoughts ko, yan, no? If I'm having too much hard time finishing my book, maybe I could take a page from yours. I'm like, I'll just leave a blank chapter. Sinabi ng publisher sa akin, okay, you have to write 10 chapters. Okay, I think 5 chapters I'm gonna leave blank just so people can fill in the blank. Hindi naman ganun.
1: Actually, I'm gonna be honest po. Ganun pa yung ginawa.
0: Yes.
1: Kasi my publisher told me, Sophia, dagdagan mo yung pages. Wala na akong mapiga eh.
0: Okay. Okay.
1: Okay, I'll just leave it there.
0: All right. Pero pumayag ha. So, mukhang naging maganda naman talaga yung final.
1: They actually like it. They told me it was a good idea.
0: Mm-hmm.
1: It was... a great move to promote mental health.
0: Okay. Yeah. Yeah, because there are times, like you were saying, like, miyaka, you don't know why.
1: Yes.
0: So it's like that blank page. Na, why is this blank? I don't know. Ikaw na bahala. But how did this come about? Like, did somebody take notice sa yung TikTok or sa yung piece? And then they said, you could be a writer. Or how did you becoming a writer of this book happen?
1: Yun nga po, parang after I released that specific piece, nag-stop po ako magsulat. Then when I came back, I was surprised na same pa rin yung amount ng views, may mga may mga naghihintay pa rin pala talaga. May mga interesado pa rin. So, when I posted my video for the first time in a while, they were asking me, when are you going to release a book? And ako naman parang, wala akong balak. I don't want to. I don't want attention. Mm-hmm. I don't want people lining up to get my signature. Ayoko po nun eh. Mm-hmm. Kasi, yun nga po, medyo mahihiyain po talaga.
0: Okay, so when you see her, don't do it. Yung katabi na lang niya. Kasi sino makasama ni... excuse me, Manoy? Can you sign for her? Si Manoy lang daw pipirma yung kanyang lolo. No? Okay, well, yung ay, I'm really impressed, really. I'm inspired by you, actually. Kasi nga, parang... You, no one knows that you're going through all that behind. Like some people... who are very extrovert, very social and outgoing, no problem. But you, on the other hand, it's like ayoko nito eh, pero parang dyan ka dinadala ng Lord kasi ang daming ang yung nga, may following eh, di ba? Meron talaga, and people can relate to you. Maybe that's why talaga God is using you there, because compared to other people out there who are like you, they couldn't come out. Like, or they don't want to talaga, pero you're like, I guess you represent those people that refuse to come out, don't want to come out, and you're like, okay guys, I'll do it for you, I'll volunteer with the strength of God, of course, grace of God, you can do it.
1: Actually, I'm very thankful na I decided to push through with the book, kasi like I've said earlier, I didn't want to release the book. Parang ever since I started writing and tumataas po yung views ko on social media, madami na pong publishing company na lumapit sa akin. But I turned them all down kasi I don't want
0: to. And what made you decide to say yes to this one?
1: Oh, so my publisher is J. Silvers Publishing. Jericho Silvers is also an author and the mental health advocate. So sabi ko, I want to work with these people because... we are advocating the same thing.
0: Okay. It's not because pabahay pa kotse or malaki yung offer.
1: No, sabi ko nga po kahit wala akong kitain siyan, okay lang. I just want the world to know more about mental health. Mm-hmm. Lalo na po dito sa Pilipinas kasi ang dami pa rin pong judgments na natatanggap ng people with the same condition as mine. And yun nga po, going back, I'm very thankful that I have decided to publish the book. Because when I was writing all the pieces inside this book, I was not a Christian.
0: Your name is Faith.
1: Yes. Oh, that's also the reason why I used Sophia as my pen name and not okay. Faith.
0: It was faithless before.
1: I didn't want to associate myself with the religion. So I used Sophia.
0: Mm-hmm.
1: So, parang, yun nga po, when I wrote that book, I was agnostic. My parents, though, are Christians. My mom grew up Christian. My dad naman po is Roman Catholic. So, I cannot say I grew up religious, but I grew up with religious people. So, even if I was agnostic, may idea na po ako sa Bible. We pray together. I also grew up in a Catholic school, so... may idea na po din talaga ako. So, when I was writing the book, saan ako? Ayan po. I'm having a hard time to believe na may God ba? Given my condition, parang pakiramdam ko po kasi that time napabayaan ako. And at the same time kasi, dati po, nung nagsusulat pa ako, umaattend na po talaga ako sa church. But just for the sake of attending the church. And then I would try to open up to my church mates. And then the typical, mag-pray ka kasi, hindi ka kasi nagdadasal.
0: Kayo makulit ha, yung mga ganun ha. Kayo talaga.
1: Actually po, that's what I want to tell people. Mm-hmm. 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
0: Mm-hmm.
1: Hindi ka kasi nagdadasal. Magdasal ka kasi.
0: Yung kanchao.
1: Opo.
0: Mga Pinoy, mga aasar eh. Hirapan na nga eh. Papahirapin pa.
1: Hirapan na nga, utusan niyo pa.
0: Oh, parang, ano yun, adding salt to the wound?
1: Yes.
0: So as an agnostic noon, how do you think agnosticism fed your mental health or affected it during that time?
1: Hindi ko po siya ma-explain ng, hindi ko alam kung paano po siya i-explain ng malinaw kasi, nga po, I had a hard time believing na may God kasi pakiramdam ko pinapabayaan niya ako. But at the same time, kapag pakiramdam ko, wala na akong matakbuhan. Wala talaga akong matakbuhan. I don't pray.
0: Yeah.
1: So, ano.
0: It's a saddest thing, I think.
1: Yes, parang like, parang somehow I felt lonely.
0: Mm-hmm.
1: And then upon releasing the book po kasi was released just this year, March po. And then I had my first book signing. So I interacted with people, and then there was this one person who came up to me and told me, "Sophia, I've read your book, and it gave me so much comfort. Kasi pakiramdam ko si Lord yung nakikipag-usap sa akin dun sa libro." At that time, I wasn't a Christian yet, so ang initial reaction ko po nun was, "Bakit kay Lord yung credit? Eh ako nagsulat niya." I wrote that. Bakit si Lord yung feeling mo nakikipag-usap sa'yo?
0: Para kayong estudyante, di ba, nag-viral, nakalagay, it's not Jesus who strengthens. I can do all things through me who strengthens me. Yung mga ganun. So, ganun din yung attitude mo. Attitude si girl.
1: Yes, yes po. Hindi ko naman po sinabi sa kanya, of course. Parang sa, ano ko lang po, parang, why did you feel that way? I was the one who wrote the book. I was the one telling you na hindi ka mahirap mahalin, na mahalaga ka. 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Bakit kay Lord yung credit?
0: Mm-hmm.
1: So, somehow I felt offended. Kasi nga po that time, nagpatong-patong po yung reason why I left the church. But ang pinaka ano po nun is my religious traumas. The people around me.
0: Mm-hmm.
1: Yung kung ano-ano yung mga sinasabi nila sa akin. Just to share din po kasi, isa po sa symptom po ng condition ko is I hallucinate. So of course, when I'm experiencing hallucination, visual and auditory po kasi, I would panic. I would cry. I would scream. And then people would tell me, sinasapian ka na siguro. And again, hindi ka na naman nagdadasal. Ano yan, parang...
0: Kulang ka sa prayer.
1: Yes. You're being possessed. Parang kailangan mo nang dalhin sa pare, kailangan mo nang i-pray over.
0: Tawas, bulong.
1: Yes, yung mga kandila.
0: Oil, lahat na lang.
1: Lahat na po. 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Because of course, I understand naman. 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So, somehow, I understand where they're coming from. But then again, nagsisik pa rin po ako ng validation na totoo tong nararamdaman ko. 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And the saddest part about it po kasi is I heard all of those things inside the church.
0: Mm-hmm.
1: So parang I felt betrayed. Not only by God but also His people. Yun po yung parang pumasok sa isip ko. That's why I left the church. So I was agnostic for 4 years. And then until I was invited at GCC where... Kuya Manoy also goes. So, yun po. Somehow, I realized na dati po kasi I question na bakit, kung may Diyos, bakit hinahayaan niyang maramdaman ko tong mga bagay na to? 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Anong reason niya? Why is He letting me experience all of these things? And again, I'm thankful na I released this book because this book made me realize na kailangan kong pagdaanan yung mga bagay na yun. Kasi if I didn't go through that, I wouldn't be able to release a book. I wouldn't be able to realize na yung suffering ko pala is part of my growth. And the great thing about this, there's one thing I realized when I came back to church. Parang, sabi ko kasi before, Siguro ang makakapagpagaling na lang sa akin, Milagro. But the good thing about faith, it didn't allow me to create miracles. It allowed me to see them. 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So yung wisdom na I was blessed with, sana pala ginamit ko na siya to make him known. Yun yung parang yung na-realize
0: ko. So nagamit ka ng Lord without you even, you know, intentionally involving him. And how much more can God use you pala the more you involve him? Ganun. Yes, so when po. Back then, nung sinabihan ko, parang kinausap ako ng Lord. Bakit si Lord? Yun pala, si Lord naman talaga after
1: si Lord all. Naman, yeah, after all,
0: what
1: yes.
0: What can we do on our own ba talaga?
1: Yes,
0: diba?
1: Yes po.
0: I mean, on our own, I think we are just endless rants. And I think, yes, there will never be enough questions that are answered unless you have the faith.
1: Yes.
0: To see. Kasi for me naman, ang iniisip ko, ang dami talaga mga question na ang hirap i-process. But outside of faith, outside of God, mas marami pa.
1: Yes,
0: at mas mahirap.
1: Yes,
0: so parang, if you have questions, you know, yeah, they're hard questions and you're struggling as a Christian or even as someone with doubt. Pero para sa akin, I would rather me having this struggle right now with God and having all these questions versus not having him in the picture and me struggling with these questions.
1: Yes.
0: Diba parang inalis mo kasi yung nowadays people always turn to ChatGPT.
1: Right? Yes.
0: Like, did you ever do that? Do some people do that nowadays to get some consultation on their mental health?
1: A lot of people
0: do that,
1: do,
0: right?
1: Actually.
0: So I would say, I always say this, not even just people struggling with mental health. We like to ChatGPT, but I challenge you to ChatGOD. Kasi AI, artificial lang yan yung intelligence. AI, almighty intelligence.
1: Yes.
0: Right? And so now, this, you know, when you wrote, it has pointed yung suffering, instead of questioning God, it made you go to him because
1: after all,
0: paano pa ba tayo makikure? Paano pa tayo makakomfort? Nilalayuan natin yung nag-iisa lang na pwede eh. 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If not God, then who?
1: Yes.
0: Wala eh. That's why in the Bible, when the disciples were asked by Jesus, are you not gonna turn your back to become agnostic or atheist or whatever? I mean, Lord, you alone. You know, who else can we turn to? Wala na eh. And to me, that is the saddest thing in this world. If you turn your back on Jesus because there's nothing out there. And you say to yourself, lokohin mo lang yung sarili mo na, no, I can do better or I can find something better. Wala talaga eh.
1: Wala po talaga. Parang, that's also, parang sabi ko, ang galing ni Lord. Kasi, again, when I wrote this, I had a hard time believing in God. Pero, ako po kasi hindi ko kabisado yung nandyan. 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
0: Ay, baduy, yak.
1: Did I write that?
0: Yung langit na yan? 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Or...
1: parang di ako yan.
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1: Parang kahit ano palang gawin ko, even if I run away from him, nandun lang siya talaga.
0: Yeah. Kahit ang mundo ngayon, pinipilit i-cover up ang Lord.
1: Yes.
0: Napansin mo yun? Pero in the end, di mo kayang takpan si Lord eh. Kasi halimbawa, yung mga nagsishoutout sa Lord, unintentionally. I'd like to thank the big guy upstairs. Ano yun? Janitor ba din sa...
1: Sino na dyan?
0: The man upstairs. Ano pa ba? Yeah, thank the heavens. Birds ba yon? Ano ba yon? So they know there's someone or something.
1: Yes, there's higher being. Mm-hmm. Kahit anong gawin natin pagde-deny. Mm-hmm. 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
0: Hindi ka naging bat.
1: Sorry.
0: Ikaw mag-pray. Bat ako, bat.
1: Diba? Yeah, may mga ganun po. Kasi po, yung circle ko po, again, I grew up in a Catholic school. Mm-hmm. So, they're Catholics. Mm-hmm. They always pray. Then, ayain ako mag-pray. Sophia, you lead the prayer. Malaki dyan. Ito lang ako.
0: So, going back to the, pagtatakip sa Lord, I'm thinking, yeah, you're trying to cover an elephant, yes, with a handkerchief.
1: Yes.
0: Nabalitaan mo ba yung isang sports stadium in the U.S. that hosted the World Cup? And the stadium was named after a famous jeans brand. Ilan lang naman yung mga brand ng jeans na sikat, diba?
1: Yes. And yes, then, yes.
0: Ang ginawa ng stadium, o ng World Cup, parang magbayad kayo ng sponsorship. Magbabayad yung mga in-endorse namin. Eh, sa kanila yung stadium eh, di ba? sabi ng brand, bakit nyo kami pagbabayarin? Eh, kami may-ari niyang stadium nga. It's named after us. So they were not able to strike a deal. So what they ended up doing was cover the logo, yan, with the white thing.
1: Yes,
0: but
1: yes,
0: if you look at it, it's obviously, that number one jeans that everyone knows about. At lalo pang dumami ang hits, search, nag-backfire.
1: Yes.
0: So, is there a similarity with your experience as Sophia in trying to cover up God? And the more you try to cover or deny Him, yung at, parang yung logo na tinatakpan na, it's really God.
1: Yes, upon reading the book, parang sabi ko, o nga no, kahit anong gawin ko, lalabas at lalabas pa rin siya sa akin. Actually, a lot of people would always assume, even before na, si Sophia, this is Christian. Kasi nakakatanggap din po ako ng brand deals na Christian brands, then they would ask me to promote that certain brand. Ako naman, hindi naman, that time, hindi po ako naniniwala. So ako, I can write whatever people ask me to write about. Kasi that's just what I do. If you want me to write about this certain topic, I can write it for you. So that time, okay, I'm writing for them, pero just for the sake of yan lang, mabigay lang sa kanila yung hinihingi nila. Wala yung puso ko dun. My heart would always belong to what my main advocacy is, and that is mental health. Pero kahit ano palang gawin ko, lumalabas at lumalabas talaga siya sa akin. Like what I've said earlier, may isang piece dyan. 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Pero parang, if I remember it correctly, here's the exact piece. 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
0: Bars.
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0: Mm-hmm.
1: Kasi kung ano man po yung binigay sa akin ni Lord, kay Lord yun, hindi po yun sa akin.
0: Correct. So I'm thinking now, well, nabalitaan mo yung parang isang atheist na TikToker din na magpre-pretend daw siya na Christian siya ng ilang days. 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Umiyak siya. Gusto niyang patunayan na it's false, it's not real. And then, only to conclude. And there are many people like that who had to find out, I guess, the hard way. Na, have you ever watched The Case for Christ, for instance? One of my favorite films. It's also a book. Pero since you're not a reader, watch the movie. It's one of my favorite movies. He is also a non-believer, and his wife became a believer. So, ang ginawa niya, since investigative na journalist siya, ginamit niya yung skill set niya sa pag-investigate to disprove either the existence of Jesus or yung pagka-resurrect niya. And he went everywhere. He asked doctors, specialists, non-believers, Christians, experts. And then in the end, totoo pala. And then his friend, pinapakalitan siya, tapos na yung ano mo, yung pag-investigate mo. Yung conclusion mo, huwag kang bias, huwag mong sabihin, ano, diba, huwag kang biglang parang hindi, wala pa rin, when obviously, totoo. And then in the end, yeah, he gave up. So for Sophia, when was the tipping point for you, or when you went from Sophia to embrace faith? When, what happened?
1: I was... Someone reached out to me. Then he told me. It was actually Kuya Manoy's friend. And he told me, Sophia, I've watched your interview on TV. And nagulat ako may libro ka na pala. May I have a copy of your book? And may I know what's the story behind this book? So we met. Then I told him all about the book. And then that same week, sabi niya, gusto mo sumama sa akin sa church? Because again, he assumed that I was a Christian. Mm-hmm. And parang sa akin, nakakaya naman kung tatanggihan. Nakakaya pa.
0: Ito na naman itong mga ate. Sinabi ng
1: hindi.
0: So, but glad you went, because...
1: Yes, actually, that was during the anniversary of GCC. So, unang attend ko sa kanila, nakikain agad. Okay. So, I also met Pastor Ruther there. Mm-hmm. Then he told me, so I told him about my condition, my anxiety. Then he gave me one specific Bible verse. I forgot what Bible verse, but the context is when anxiety is great within me, your consolation gives me
0: comfort.
1: Joy. Yeah. That's the exact verse, because someone spoke to me. I've never felt like this in 4 years. So the following week, I came back again alone. So parang ganun ulit yung naramdaman ko. Parang may iba. 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And then my parents, nagulat sila. 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So, kahit sila, hirap na hirap silang isama ako sa church. And then,
0: biglang
1: ako yung nag-invite.
0: So, it's talaga. Like your Lolo Manoy. Right? Your story. It's like, bigla na lang siyang, tagal-tagal lang yaya ni Kim. Eh. So, biglang one day, sama ako. Huh? Are you okay?
1: Who okay ka are ba?
0: So, is that the reaction of your parents? Like,
1: yes. Yes po. Para my mom was crying.
0: Oh.
1: My mom was crying during the praise and worship. I would stare at her. But umiiyak to. Ginawa ba ako?
0: So Faith, I think we come to the time where gusto na namin makarinig ng sample. What are you going to share with us?
1: Ooh, siguro something from the book na lang po.
0: Sure.
1: Okay, so I want to read with you po yung kung saan po nanggaling yung title.
0: So you don't memorize it?
1: I don't.
0: Okay.
1: Parang I wrote this 4 years ago.
0: Yeah, I was gonna ask you, Anina, to be a spoken word artist, kailangan mo bang magaling sa memory? Or okay lang naman in this to see your writing and read it, as long as it's yours?
1: May mga magagaling po talaga magkabisado. Pero meron po na hawak po nila yung phone nila. Like, ako po ang ginagawa ko, hawak po yung book. So that's how I perform.
0: Okay. Yeah, it's nice din naman that you're, you know, it's your stuff naman. All right, ladies and gentlemen, here she is, spoken word by spoken. All right, ladies and gentlemen, an ATF exclusive. Here she is. Sincerely yours, Sophia, with her piece. Check this out.
1: Ako ay gawa sa mga pera-perasong bahina. 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
0: Wow. More! Wow. There's something about it that's... It also brings me back to the former or way back ATF days. Did you know, for instance, a little trivia for you. We did guest some interesting spoken word artists as well. And it's funny kasi nga parang... back then when it was introduced to the program, when we had those guests, I didn't know any idea. Yun pala, it's basically poetry reading or yes. reciting, right? It's just the modern word that we're using right now, spoken word. So we had a guy on the program back then. His name is Andres Bolate. You know who you are. I'm calling you out, bro. Come on over and be my guest here, okay? And you know what? That guy, Andres Bolate, he would turn out to be the vocalist of a band called Rocksteady. So, you didn't know that, no? But the former ATF, hanapin ko nga yung mga VHS cassette tapes with Andres Bolate. So we're calling out Andres Bolate because I think he must have been the last spoken word artist that we've guessed here. And that was decades ago. but he still does that, I'm pretty sure. So I'll invite him over sometime. So Tedia, so maraming salamat, Sophia.
1: Thank you so much, Faith.
0: Sophia, Faith, for coming over.
1: Thank you so much.
0: But before we let you go, it's, like I said, it's that time of the month, that time of the year where this month is Suicide Prevention Month.
1: Yes.
0: So from somebody who has been battling this, you know, and by the grace of God, has been overcoming, what can you tell people in case may mga tao dyan with those thoughts, suicidal thoughts, what are your words to encourage them to not do it, no? And not give up?
1: So, ito palagi ko po itong sinasabi. 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
0: Thank you so much. And you want to invite people to follow or like, get that book?
1: Yes, but you can follow me on TikTok and on Facebook. It's at Sincerely Yours Sophia. And can I also mention this coming September 9 to 13, the Manila International Book Fair. You can visit us at the SMX Convention Center at the Mall of Asia Complex. You can check out sa mga pera-perasong pahina under the J. Silver's publishing booth.
0: Want to give shout-outs?
1: but I would love to give thanks, of course, to Kuya Manoy and to my GCC family. of course, to Jericho Silvers for making my book possible. Of course, my family and my boyfriend, JM. Hello po. Mag-iingat ka dyan palagi.
0: All right. Okay. Well, anyways, that's it for today. Thank you so much again, Faith. And thank you, everyone, for watching and listening. Hope you guys were blessed and inspired. My name is Jordan, reminding you that only dead fish swim in the current. So, Guy and Faith, let's go.
1: Against the flow.

0: Alam mo ba na mayroong 6 na transmitters ang FEBC Philippines na matatagpuan sa Bukawi, Bulacan at iba Zambales? Ang mga transmitters na ito ay ginagamit para sa aming shortwave broadcasts sa China at kabuuan ng Timog Silangang Asya.
1: Sumasaypabawi mula sa Maynila. 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
4: Hope is one of the most powerful words in any language. 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But in a country or situation like ours, where life is getting more difficult, where can we find real hope? Stay with us and find the answer on A Word of Hope with Bishop David Sobrepeña.

0: Romans chapter 12, verse 1 says, "And so, dear brothers and sisters, I plead with you to give your bodies to God because of all He has done for you. Let them be a living and holy sacrifice, the kind He will find acceptable." This is truly the way to worship God. Today, Bishop David Sobrepeña talks about our lives as a living sacrifice unto God.
1: Romans chapter 12, verse 1 and 2. "I beseech you, therefore, brethren, by the mercies of God, that you present your bodies a living sacrifice, holy, acceptable to God, which is your reasonable service. And do not be conformed to this world, but be ye transformed by the renewing of your mind, that you may prove what

which is good and perfect will of God. A living sacrifice unto God. The Bible says that you present yourself a living sacrifice. We want to serve the Lord, not just ating spirit na nandoon ka, that you are present, but God wants you present bodily. Because when we serve God, we serve Him with our body. So, ang title po ng ating pong message is A Living Sacrifice Unto God. During the olden days, let me give you a background. In the Old Testament, lahat-lahat na pumapasok sa templo ng Diyos, o kaya bago po nila nagawa ang templo, nasa mga tabernakulo sila o mga tulda, mga tents. 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So during the Old Testament times, they bring the blood of bulls and goats and sheep into the altar. 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But now we are living in a new covenant. That was the old covenant. In the New Testament, Jesus came to fulfill all the law. He came to satisfy the justice of God that requires blood. Kung kaya't nung si Jesus ay naipako sa krus, dumanak ang kanyang dugo, yon po ang sacrifice ng anak ng Diyos, the Lamb of God, which taketh away the sins of the world. At mula noon hanggang ngayon, hindi na po inire-require ng Diyos na tayo ay mag-offer ng animals as a burnt sacrifice. 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Now, according to the Apostle Paul, yamang ginawa na ni Jesus ang ultimate sacrifice on the cross, now God requires living sacrifices. Kung kaya't sabi po ni Apostle Pablo, I beseech you,
Therefore, brethren, by the mercies of God, that you present your bodies a living sacrifice, holy, acceptable to God, which is your reasonable service. First of all, ano ang ating motivating force of service? Bakit natin inaalay ang ating mga katawan na living sacrifice sa Diyos? Ano po ang motivating force of service? Sabi po ni Apostle Pablo, look at the verse again. I beseech you, therefore, brethren, by the mercies of God. The appeal is based on by the mercies of God. Hindi po na ang appeal ng Diyos, ng salita ng Diyos na ating ialay ang ating sarili ay kung hindi mo iaalay ang iyong buhay, nako, pupukpukin kita o ihuhulog kita sa lawang apoy. 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Mercy means favor shown to the undeserving, or kindness and compassion to the helpless. 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We only deserve to go to eternal hell and punishment. 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For God commended His love towards us. 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Yun po ang kindness ni God. 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Pangalawa, the consecration to His service. To present your bodies a living sacrifice, holy, acceptable unto God. 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That we need to present ourselves a living sacrifice, holy, acceptable unto God. Our whole life is a sacrifice unto the Lord. Sa Romans chapter 8, verse 18, sinasabi po dito ni Apostle Pablo, for I consider that the sufferings of this present time are not worthy to be compared with the glory which shall be revealed in us. Alam niyo, meron ding kahirapan sa buhay ng Kristiyano, meron ding mga pagsubok na dumarating, matitinding mga karanasan. 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
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Sabi po sa Galatians 6:8-9, "For he who sows to his flesh will of the flesh reap corruption, but he who sows to the Spirit will of the Spirit reap everlasting life. And let us not grow weary." What time man lulupay-pay? While doing good. For in due season, we shall reap if we do not lose heart. So we must be willing to sacrifice ourselves as a living sacrifice to God. Kung minsan hindi natin naiintindihan ang mga nangyayari sa buhay natin. 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Pero kung ikaw ay nananalig sa Panginoon, you trust Him with your life, you trust Him with your future, something noble, something great will take place in your life for the glory of God. Here is a truth that I want you to remember. Kung meron kayong makalimutan sa mga nasabi natin ngayong gabi, alalahanin po niyo ito. There are many times, there are times, and most importantly, you have to decide right now that you and I must be willing to give up in order to go up. Anong ibig sabihin yan? Katulad po ng sinabi ni Apostle Pablo, "Let us not grow weary while doing good, for in due season we shall reap if we do not lose heart." There are things that you have to give up. Maaring mga ugali na alam mo masama. 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If you want to go up, if you want to be promoted. 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And then, hopefully you become a champion. You can do something. There are things in life that you have to let go in order that you can go forward. Mga bagay na mga tanikala na kagapos sa'yo, mga bagay na humahawid sa'yo, or they are keeping you from progressing. There are things that you must be willing to give up in order to go up for the glory of God. It could even be a job that's making you miserable. Let that go. At merong vision ng Panginoon sa iyo na mag-start ng isang negosyo o business. Pursue that. If the job you are in is making you miserable, God does not want you to live a miserable life, so that when you offer yourself a living sacrifice, one of the rules is that there are things that you must give up. Only you know that. In order to go up. Thirdly, the dedication of the body as a living sacrifice. Sabi po ni Apostle Pablo sa 1 Corinthians chapter 6, verse 19 to 20. "Do you not know that your body is the temple of the Holy Spirit who is in you, whom you have from God, and you are not your own?" Ibig sabihin yung sarili mo, hindi na pala pag-aari mo dahil tinubos ka na ni Jesus. You belong to God. You are not your own. "For you were bought at a price. Therefore, glorify God in your body and in your spirit, which are God's." There are three erroneous attitudes towards the physical body. Ito po ay mga maling pananaw patungkol sa ating katawan. The Greeks worship the body. Their worship of the body was in two forms. Yung mga Greeks and some of their beliefs, it has come down to our society. Yung
Merong mga goddesses sila. But they worship the idolized body, the worship of beauty. But the Greeks, they worship beauty. Another one, they worship strength. Merong ang paligsahan sa larangan ng kalakasan. Yung Mr. Olympian. Yeah, that came from the Greeks. At yung strong man. It's about people putting value on strength. But there's really nothing wrong if you want to be strong. There's nothing wrong if you want to look pretty and beautiful. Because God has created you beautiful. There's nothing for you to build your body and pumunta sa gym. God wants us to have exercise. The Bible says, bodily exercise profited little, but still it is beneficial to us. Another extreme attitude is asceticism or mistreatment of the body because it is evil. Sabi po sa Romans chapter 6, verse 12 to 13, therefore do not let sin reign in your mortal body, that you should obey it in its lust, and do not present your members as instruments of unrighteousness to sin, but present yourselves to God as being alive from the dead, and your members as instruments of righteousness to God. As sabi ni Apostle Pablo, do not let sin reign in your mortal body. 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So yun po yung mga tatlong extreme na bagay. How do we offer our bodies to serve God? Number one, it comes in two forms. We are to cease the use of our bodies as instruments for unrighteousness. Hindi natin ipagamit na maging instrumento ng kasalanan at unrighteousness. 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Yung iyong mga mata, kasi ang ating mata is the gate to the soul. Nakakasala tayo. So the Bible says, we are to cease the use of our bodies as instruments for unrighteousness. And we have to present our bodies to be used of God. Now, ito po yung positive. Yung isa ay defense. Don't use your bodies for
instruments of unrighteousness. Yung pangalawa is the offensive that we are to offer, to present, or offer our bodies to be used by God. You know, many times ito pong naobserbahan ko. Sa ibang mga Kristiyano, dumadami na po ang grupo na ito. Many are opting to become just a consumer Christian. Ano pong ibig sabihin na consumer Christian? Na marami mga Kristiyano ngayon, they have just become what the service says in social media, consumers. Marami ngayon na yan na lang ang nangyari sa atin. We go from place to place out of convenience, serving God only when it's convenient. 7 years ago, gusto ko sana po, kasi we are renting mga sinihan din at mga lugar, maglagay na lang na malaking screen at lahat-lahat ay makikinig sa akin via video sa preaching. Pero I resisted that because I want to put pastors in charge, mga PIC. Bagaman hindi man sila siguro kasing galing ng senior pastor na mag-preach, subalit it is also a training ground for the future generation of pastors at maaari silang ipanalangin ng pastor na yon. Kaya there is no substitute to having a live preacher because that's still what God is doing today. Hallelujah! Around the world. Pero kung gusto mo lang ng convenience, pupunta ka doon, uupo ka, na parang nanonood. It's alright if that's what you want. Now don't be a consumer Christian. Serving God only when it is convenient. Just do not make your choices out of convenience. Offer your bodies a living sacrifice unto the Lord. Meron pong sacrifice, hallelujah, na ninanais ng Panginoon sa atin. I-present natin ang ating mga katawan na magpagamit sa Panginoon. 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So offer your bodies a living sacrifice. So can I ask you, how have you presented your bodies a living sacrifice unto the Lord? Because to be a real committed Christian, it will take something out of you. It will cost you something. It will cost you something. Nowadays, people are just, you know, if it costs them something, mahirap pagpunta doon. There is this. Yun ngayon ang espiritu ng mga millennials. They get easily bored. They change their minds easily. They don't want to suffer. They don't want to invest time, talent. Ayaw nila na magbanat ng buto katulad ng mga former generations. But the fact still remains, God requires, if you are a follower, a disciple of Jesus Christ, to present yourself a living sacrifice unto God. Kaya sabi po ni Apostle Pablo, I beseech you therefore, brethren, by the mercies of God, that you present your bodies a living sacrifice, holy, acceptable unto God, which is your reasonable service. I thank the Lord. Kaya sa inyo po na mga faithful, kayo po na humahayo. That's part of offering your bodies a living sacrifice, to go out and win people as a living sacrifice. It's high time for us not just to do what we want to do out of convenience, but if it takes time and effort,
Do it for the glory of God, and God will reward you. Hallelujah. Hindi makakalimutan ni Lord ang mga ginagawa mo na mabuti para sa Kanya. Because sabi niya, don't be weary in doing well, for in due season we shall reap if we do not lose heart. I can hardly wait for the harvest of blessings that God will bestow upon His people who have presented themselves a living sacrifice unto the Lord.

0: I believe that the Holy Spirit is speaking in your hearts this very moment about your need of Jesus Christ as personal Lord and Savior. I want you to pray this prayer sincerely. Lord Jesus, patawarin mo po ako sa aking mga kasalanan. 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Amen.
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3: This is Evidence and Answers radio broadcast with our host, Pat Zukeran. Pat is an author, teacher, and international speaker in the area of Christian apologetics, the defense of the Christian faith. Why did Jesus use parables, and what do they reveal about him? 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We'll also examine why the biblical gospels remain the most reliable record of his teaching. If you've missed any part of this broadcast, log on at evidenceandanswers.org, and there you will find this discussion entitled The Parables of Jesus, show number 5 from Paradis, a podcast from Veritas International University. And you'll find hundreds more podcasts that you may download or listen online. Now let's get right into the conclusion of this fascinating discussion.
4: Joe, I'm going to go over to you. You know, you mentioned another parable in passing in your answer, and I thought maybe it'd be interesting to explore it a little bit more, but you had mentioned the parable of the vineyard owner. And so, like my question to Pat, what exactly can we extract? How can we explore the parable of the vineyard owner? Not only the moral lesson, but how did he use that parable to express truth?
5: Well, Jesus, as we know in Matthew 21, especially in verses 33 through 46, is the parable of the vineyard owner. And as Jesus began to unpack it, he begins to talk about he planted a vineyard, that this landowner built a wine press, he hedged it in, he even built a tower, and then he went away to a distant country and he leased this vineyard to some tenants. And through this interaction between the tenants and the landowner, Jesus is unpacking the disobedience and the sin of these wicked tenants. And ultimately, Jesus is going to say, this vineyard is going to be taken away from you. Basically, the Jews would go into captivity. They would be dispersed. But as he unpacks the parable itself, he talks about the wicked tenants who are in charge of the vineyard. And these refer to the chief priests and to the Pharisees who were doing a bad job. And when the landowner sent his servant to come and collect the fruits and as part of the lease agreement, the landowner sent servants and to collect, and they were mistreated when they wanted to collect some of the rent proceeds. And this represents the prophets of both the Old and the New Testament, that they were sent to the people of Israel, to the religious leaders, and they simply refused to listen to the message. But not only that, they persecuted these servants who were sent to them, and they ended up killing many of these servants that were sent. So the landowner goes, hey, maybe if I send my own son, that they will treat him better and give him the respect that's due his name. And so the son of the vineyard was sent to them, and this son depicts Jesus Christ, the Son of God, who was sent by the Father to the vineyard, to Israel, and to his people. And ultimately, the religious leaders refused to even listen to the son. They refused to listen to John the Baptist. Then they refused to listen to the Son of God, Jesus himself. They killed both John the Baptist and they killed Jesus. And so in this parable, there's several lessons that we can glean from it through this story form. First of all, God is patient and long-suffering, that God will wait. And instead of judging the nation quickly, he went through various ways to reach his people, culminating in the sending of his son, Jesus, to hopefully talk some sense into them and they would receive his message and believe by faith and repent. Secondly, we learn that God exposes wickedness of Israel in rejecting God's son and his love and his message. We see that God's patience doesn't last forever and that ultimately sin will be exposed for the rejection of the gospel. And then third, you have God's patience will come to an end. The judgment will fall on those who reject him and then dispersion takes place. Death, corruption takes place, and the blessings will ultimately fall upon somebody else. And I think he's pointing to the Gentile world in which those blessings of salvation would be extended to, since his people did not represent him in a way that was conducive to his word. So the parable ultimately has apologetic value, and Jesus's words came true. It was in 70 AD that the temple was destroyed, Jerusalem was destroyed, the people were dispersed for 1800 years plus, and then finally in 1948, they received their nation back, the nation of Israel. So in this parable of the vineyard owner in Matthew 21, you have a microcosm, a very short, succinct story that lays out the patience of God, the love of God, the wicked actions of the nations, particularly the religious leaders, and the great spiritual lessons of the kingdom of God that comes to us, that blessings comes to those who believe, those who have faith, those who receive the Son.
4: Yeah, it's really profound. I mean, obviously, Jesus uses this parable, this story is a direct correlation to himself. And then, as you just pointed out, Joe, it has all these deeper ramifications, these deeper meanings that we see played out throughout history, be it in 70 AD or 1948, so on and so forth. Kind of a little follow-up, Joe, before I go to you, Patrick. You know, you had mentioned at the top of the broadcast that quoted some Old Testament passages about, you know, the use of parables and how Jesus fulfilled those prophecies. Why do you think Jesus even would use parables? Why not just give an objective, you know, direct statement, you know, here's A, here's B, here's C, more of a logical thing? Obviously, we know, we've heard it said many times, a parable is an earthly story with a heavenly meaning, but why illustrate it this way? And because it leaves open the possibility of confusing the meaning of the parable, or even misinterpreting what the parable's intention is. So why even bother with this?
5: Well, parables are important because it gives you the depth, the breadth, and the wide latitude to convey spiritual truth. And we know from Matthew 13 that Jesus used parables for two very important reasons, one positive and one negative. One was to reveal the spiritual truths to those who were open to receiving it. So he used stories to do that, to make it clear to them, to make it memorable, to make it impactful, and more importantly, even to make it easy to reproduce and to share with other people. In fact, if you go to Matthew 13 and you look at verses 10 through around 13, Matthew describes why Jesus spoke in parables. Let me read it to you real quick.
4: Sure.
5: It says, "And the disciples came and said to him, 'Why do you speak to them in parables?' He answered and said to them, 'Because it has been given to you to know the mysteries of the kingdom of heaven, but to them it has not been given. For whoever has, to him more will be given, and he will have abundance. But whoever does not have, even what he has will be taken away from him. Therefore, I speak to them in parables, because seeing they do not see, and hearing they do not hear, nor do they understand.'" So in other words, Jesus is saying, for those people with an open mind and an open heart to receive my stories in this parable form, they will be given understanding to make sense of what it means. But for those who do not have faith or understanding or opening up their heart to receive what the parables have to say, then they will become even more blind because they refuse to deal with the parable. In other words, they refuse to put themselves into the story. And if they refuse to do that, they will never understand the implications that the story has for their lives, whether it be for blessing or for judgment. And so they will simply go deeper into their blindness. And this, you know, hearing they will not hear and seeing they will not see was prophesied back in the prophet Isaiah over and over again through the scriptures, because it speaks of the hardness of people's hearts. Mm. It speaks of the refusal to receive the message of Christ. Mm. And parables are a great gateway to use for those who believe and are open-minded to what Jesus had to teach, and to also confirm those who are hardened in their unbelief because they refuse to take part in the parable or to deal with the conclusions of the story.
4: Yeah, I really like that. It's a gateway. And really, I appreciate those two elements, Joe. They reveal how open we are to the message, or they, you know, they conceal how closed we are to the message. So I love that, a gateway. Appreciate that. Well, Pat, you know, in your book, which, by the way, for our audience, we're using the apologetics of Jesus. Pat's book is kind of the springboard for this. But in your book, you always conclude each chapter kind of by summarizing the main points of that particular chapter. And of course, you do so in this chapter with the parables. So how would you summarize to our listening audience the general approach, the general methodology Jesus used with his parables?
6: Yeah, Jesus used what we might call an indirect method to communicate his truth. We see the genius, the brilliant mind of Jesus, because stories are the most powerful way to communicate truth, and self-discovery is the best teaching method. Someone tells us a joke and we don't get it, and we think about it, and we go, ah, I got it. You know, we never forget it. So here we see the incredible genius of Jesus. And he used an indirect method because many of his claims got often a hostile reaction. You know, people ask, you know, why didn't Jesus come out and say, hey, I'm God in the flesh, I am the Messiah? If he stated that directly to the religious leaders, he would have received a very hostile reaction. And you can see in Matthew 26, when Caiaphas asked him, are you the Son of God? You know, and he said, you said so yourself. They tore their clothes and they had him beaten. So look at the kind of response that he got, or the warning that if you reject me, Israel, judgment day is coming for you. If he said that directly, I mean, look at the kind of response he got. Instead, he tells it in a story. It captivates them. They listen to him. And then in the end, when they reflect on it, they go, oh, man, that's us. Judgment is coming on us. And so using the indirect method through parables, he allowed his disciples and his audience to unravel the claims he was making about himself and the prophecies given against the nation of Israel. And this is the process of self-discovery. And you notice after Jesus taught his disciples in parables, he asked them, who do you say that I am? They're in Matthew 16, and Peter says, you are the Christ, the Son of the living God. So Jesus, using the Socratic method in parables, allowing the disciples and the audience the process of self-discovery, he's able to gently persuade his followers to understand who he is, God in the flesh. And so this is really a brilliant, brilliant communication method of Christ.
4: So true. And when you pinpoint those two things, Pat, indirect method and self-discovery, my mind even goes back to Nathan, the prophet Nathan, with King David. And Nathan uses a parable about a rich man stealing a poor man's lamb. And, you know, David gets pulled into this story, right? And he's like, well, let me take care of this. And then he realizes Nathan's talking about himself. So like Nathan, Jesus used these stories to shine the light, to let us see ourselves, to let us see Jesus, to let us see the nature of God. And this indirect method, this mode of self-discovery really does. It makes us go, oh, wow, I understand this. I get it. So you're exactly right. That's a beautiful summary. Thanks for that. Well, Joe, I'm probably going to throw, I don't know if it's the hardest question of the day, but, you know, if you go online and you start to search, you know, these different websites and you look at a lot of people are anti-Christian or they're higher critics or what have you, they'll either one, say that Jesus didn't give the parables in the gospel, that later Christians made some of these up or embellished them to make Jesus seem like he's a greater teacher. Or number two, they'll say, hey, the church is hiding some parables, that there are other parables in other books of the Bible, such as the Gospel of Thomas, and they'll say all these other things. So you'll see two sides of the argument floating around. So my question to you is, how do we even know the Gospels that contain the parables are accurate? Why isn't the Gospel of Thomas included in this? And why do we not incorporate some of these other quote-unquote parables of Jesus in the broader understanding of, you know, the Christian lineage. So I know it's a heavy question, a lot in there, but to tackle it as you see fit.
5: Well, I think it's a good and fair question, Brian. I think we all have questions about the veracity of the Gospels, especially the parables. But there is no reason to believe these different speculations, because that's what they are. They're simply speculations without evidence to support them. In fact, you mentioned the Gospel of Thomas, which many refer to as a Gnostic gospel. I wouldn't even call it a gospel. 119 sayings in this book that was purportedly penned by Thomas. This is not a gospel. A gospel is the inspired word of God, Matthew, Mark, Luke, and John. It's a group of literature contained to itself. There is no other works in the world that we know of that fit into this narrow group of books known as inspired gospels. So secondly, the books that they refer to or the stories they refer to are much later, including the Gospel of Thomas. The Gospel of Thomas, the earliest copy we have of it is from the 4th century AD. You have scholars saying, well, if we have a copy in the 4th century, then it must have been written between the 2nd and 3rd century. But the only problem with that, all the eyewitnesses have died off. Everything that has been written that's based on eyewitnesses and the true inspired gospels has already been written. And everything written after that time period, if it's consistent with the earlier inspired gospels, we don't need it. It's superfluous. It's unnecessary. And if it differs from what we already know to be true in those four inspired gospels, then we reject it because it contradicts the word of God. And God doesn't contradict himself. The simple fact of the matter is the New Testament is the most reliable group of literature that we have from all of ancient history. Ancient history, about 300 AD and before that period. We have the most manuscripts of the New Testament. We have over 5,800 Greek manuscripts alone. If you want to include other languages in those New Testament manuscripts, we have over 25,000 manuscripts in all different languages like Coptic and Slavic and many other languages. And then secondly, we have the earliest manuscripts dates that we have in possession from the ancient world. No other document can even come close to the early dates we have. And what I mean by early dates are the originals, the autographs were written. We don't have the autographs anymore. But we have good copies of those autographs, and the dates between the original writing and our first manuscript copies is very tight. It is very close together. In fact, there's a portion of John 18 in the John Rylands fragment on display in Britain in the museum that is only 15 to 30 years removed from when the Gospel of John was written. It dates this manuscript to 117 to 135, and if John, the gospel was penned in the last decade of the first century in the 90s, then we're talking 15 to 30 years at most. Those dates are so tight, it doesn't allow any embellishment, it doesn't allow changes, it doesn't allow myth to creep in, because myth takes at least 1 to 2, 3 generations to start to creep in to a story like the gospel here. And since we have such tight manuscript parameters, there was no way that myth could ever creep in. And then finally, we have the most accurately copied manuscripts. We have 99%+ accuracy in the copying or the transmission process of our Greek New Testament. There is no other book in the ancient world that rivals the Bible's copying process and the accuracy of the copying. Many scholars have said 99.5%+ accurate. The next closest from the ancient world in copying accuracy would be Homer's Iliad, which most say it's about 95% accurate copying from the Iliad of Homer. So it's a very distant second. The New Testament stands on its own 2 feet in terms of number of manuscripts, the early date of the manuscripts, the most accurately copied manuscripts. And this goes to show us that nothing was changed, nothing was added or subtracted. Nothing like these spurious gospels, like the Gnostic Gospels or the Gospel of Thomas or these other speculative what they call parables, but parables in the Bible are very unique to themselves as inspired gospel. These all tell us that anything outside of these four gospels are simply theories, speculations, and they don't engage as part of the body or the canon of scripture that was already recognized by the early church and the early church fathers.
4: Yeah, so good. And so, you know, we say this because we live in an internet world where everyone will look up and put the parable of Jesus, and maybe they'll get the parable of the assassin, and they'll see that Jesus, quote unquote, describes a man who kills a powerful man after testing his ability to wield a sword, or they may see the story of Jesus playing with clay and then claps and the birds come to life. Well, these are from the Gospel of Thomas, and as Joe pointed out, they are not historically or theologically founded. So only the parables that are found in the four biblical gospels, those would be the parables that are true, that have direct correlation to Jesus himself, not some later Gnostic gospel. So thanks for that answer, Joe. I know it was a kind of a big, heavy one, but you did great with it, so appreciate it. Well, Pat, like all of our broadcasts, we like to end our time together by recommending books for our listeners who may want to dig in deeper. So what books would you recommend for our listeners on the parables of Jesus?
6: Well, if you want just a good overall understanding of the parables, Craig Blomberg, Interpreting the Parables, or Simon Kistemacher on the parables. But for this particular angle that we were taking here, the apologetics in the parables, I mean, it's really unique. I mean, I had to refer to more technical works like Philip Payne, Interpreting Jesus' Parables. That was a dissertation. So if you want technical stuff, Philip Payne's great. But I think the best exercise, and the one I had to do, was to grab a concordance and look at the images that Jesus uses: bridegroom, vineyard owner, shepherd, and see where it's used in the Old Testament and match it up. And that was a great exercise to make that connection in the parables there.
4: So good, and appreciate that. I didn't know about Payne's work, so I that's new to me. Thank you. Joe, what about you? What books would you recommend for Jesus's parables?
5: I really like what Pat said about taking and look at the imagery and comparing it to the Old Testament. I would grab your Bible, open it up to the parables that you would like to read, and then study them, maybe bringing a commentary that you trust alongside to help you with that, and even picking up a book on imagery that would help you understand some of the images there. But we need to guard against one particular problem within some who suggest that parables are myths or they're untruths, because in doing that, they really try to put the Gospels into a category of scripture called Greco-Roman biography. And if you're familiar with Greco-Roman biography, there are much more licenses that the Greco-Romans wrote their biography with. They could incorporate myth, they incorporate legend, they incorporate fiction as though it's fact. And when you have scholars trying to put the inspired gospels, which are unique, into this category of Greco-Roman biography, what they're saying is that Matthew, Mark, Luke, and John have the license to embellish, to incorporate legend, and to include myth into their inspired stories, which of course we reject completely. God never used myth to communicate his truth. He always used truth, even if they were general truths, of which the parables are. And so I would get a trusted concordance, like Pat said. I would get your Bible and then maybe even get some helps on a commentary or a imagery book that will help you really understand and flesh out some of these wonderful truths about the kingdom of heaven.
4: That's a great answer. Thanks for that, Joe, and a great clarification. And of course, for all of our listeners, just a reminder, we are using Pat's book, The Apologetics of Jesus, and he does deal with this very topic in a succinct and clear way in the book. So if you're interested, we encourage you to pick that up as well. Well, Joe, Pat, it's been great to have you on, and we thank all of our listeners for joining us today. And we invite you to join us next episode as we look at Jesus's use of discourse. Until then, may the Lord richly bless you.
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7: Kapag kinukumusta ka, ano ang sagot mo? 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
3: They have seen it as observers, and they want to see it as observers, and they want to look into it so that they might join in the redemption song and give God glory. And a beautiful thought. What a salvation.
4: Welcome to Grace to You Weekend with the Bible teaching of John MacArthur. I'm your host, Phil Johnson. Today we are continuing John's study called Our Great Salvation. It's a series designed to reinvigorate your joy that comes from God's amazing redemption. In the course of this study, John has encouraged you to focus your attention on the many blessings of being saved by Christ. So some questions to ask yourself at this point might be, how does your salvation affect the way you're running the race of faith, the way you're living your daily life? In light of God's grace to you, is worship a high priority or an afterthought? And how should being eternally rescued from sin and death affect the way you pray, the way you talk to others, the way you raise your family, even the way you spend your time and money? Consider those questions as John begins today's message.
3: Salvation was so marvelous a reality that even the Old Testament prophets spent their time trying to understand its wonders. That's how great it is. That's how wonderful it is. Of all the things they might have searched out, this was what they chose to search at. Peter's heart is revealed here. To see the greatness of salvation, just note how the prophets wanted to understand it. The reality of salvation history in Christ consumed their hearts. They made careful search. That's a very intense word, ekzeteo. A preposition always intensifies a verb. They sought it out diligently. They made inquiry, another compound term, ex erunao, to search out diligently, intensely, because they didn't fully understand. They couldn't understand. How could they understand? Christ hadn't come. He hadn't lived. He hadn't taught. He hadn't died. He hadn't risen. The prophets didn't understand. They didn't understand a lot of things. In Isaiah 6, verse 11, Isaiah says, "Then I said, Lord, how long?" And in a sense, he's admitting, I wish I understood this. Habakkuk in chapter 1 says, "Lord,

0: How long are you going to allow this abuse of your people to go on? There were a lot of things they didn't understand, a lot of things they could have studied, a lot of things they could have looked into, a lot of things that must have been of tremendous interest to them. Daniel chapter 7, verse 15. As for me, Daniel, my spirit was distressed within me, and the visions in my mind kept alarming me. And so I approached one of those who was standing by, an angel, and asked him the exact meaning of all this. He didn't understand it. The angel unfolded some of it to him. So you see, those prophets had an interesting dilemma. They were living so far on the other side of the cross and the work of Christ, there was no way they could understand it all. There was no way they could absorb it all. No way they could see it clearly. Listen to Matthew 13, 17, the words of Jesus. For truly I say to you, he said this to his disciples, that many prophets and righteous men desired to see what you see and did not see it, and to hear what you hear and did not hear it. They were limited. They were limited. And so they studied their own writings. And what did they study? The Messiah and the salvation that he would bring. It was not just scholarly investigation. It was a passionate, driving compulsion to understand the greatness of salvation. Second point. The second one is that the great salvation of which Peter writes is the theme of the Holy Spirit's inspiration. Not only were the prophets committed to this, but so is the Holy Spirit. And Peter gives us a crucial insight into the fact that all revelation was divinely revealed by the Holy Spirit, and the greatness of our salvation is seen in the fact that it was the theme of the Holy Spirit's revelation. Listen, everything the prophets received, they received from whom? The Holy Spirit. Everything the New Testament writers received, they received from the Holy Spirit. Everything we read what the Spirit said. Back to verse 11. They sought to know what person or time, here's the key, the Spirit of Christ within them was indicating as he predicted the suffering of Christ and the glories to follow. Peter introduces to us then the idea that these prophets were really wanting to understand the person and the time that the Spirit of Christ within them was indicating as he predicted through them the sufferings of Christ and the glories to follow. Now, the prophecies that they wrote had those two elements, the sufferings of Christ and the glory to follow. You go into the Old Testament, read Psalm 22. It's all about the suffering of Christ. Read Psalm 69, verses 1 to 21. It's about the suffering of Christ. Read Isaiah 52:13 to 53:10 or so. All about the sufferings of Christ. Read Daniel 9:24 to 26. The sufferings of Christ. The Messiah will be cut off. Read Zechariah 12:10. He'll be pierced. Zechariah 13:7. More about the sufferings of Christ. They wrote about the sufferings of Christ under the inspiration of the Holy Spirit. They wouldn't have known that apart from the Spirit, would they? They couldn't read the future. They couldn't even understand what they did write, let alone try to figure out to write something on their own. And then he says they wrote about the glories to follow. What does that mean? The resurrection of Christ. The ascension of Christ. The enthronement of Christ. They wrote about the child who would become the king and the government would be upon his shoulder, Isaiah 9. They wrote in Daniel 2 about the one who would be the ultimate king, in Daniel 7, in Zechariah 2, in Zechariah 14. The prophets wrote about the glory and they wrote about the suffering. But all of it was inspired by the Holy Spirit. By the way, the sufferings of Christ and the glories of Christ are the major themes of Old Testament prophecy. Revelation 19:10 says, the testimony of Jesus is the spirit of prophecy. So all prophecy is really geared to testify to Christ. And in testifying to Christ, it focused primarily on his suffering and his glory, which allowed him to become the Savior. In Luke 24, Jesus said on the road to Emmaus to those disciples, O foolish men and slow of heart to believe all that the prophets have spoken. And what did the prophets speak? Was it not necessary for the Christ to suffer these things and to enter into his glory? Suffering, glory, always the theme. Always the theme. that theme was the theme of the prophet's study because it was the theme of the Spirit's inspiration. And so he says, the Spirit of Christ, by the way, that shows that Christ pre-existed before his incarnation in a spirit form. Notice the little phrase, in them or within them. The Spirit took up residence within the writers of the Old Testament. The word indicating, do you see it there? Spirit of Christ was in them indicating, or some Bibles may say witnessing. Pro martur aminon means to witness beforehand, to forewitness. Verse 12, by the way, notice it also affirms this. Down toward the end of the verse, it says that the New Testament apostles preached the gospel to you by the Holy Spirit sent from heaven. So the Holy Spirit inspired not only the Old Testament writers, but the New Testament apostles as well. So both Old Testament and New Testament are the breath of the Spirit of God, divine origin. So the Holy Spirit revealed this great salvation to that generation. Verse 12 says, it was revealed to them. It was revealed to them, that is to the Old Testament prophets, follow this, that they were not serving themselves, that this whole message was not for their generation, not for their time. That's so important. Can I just take a moment and remind you of a verse you probably never read or thought about? You may have read by it, but not thought about it. Numbers 24, 17. Listen, just listen to it. I see him, but not now. I behold him, but not near. A star shall come forth from Jacob, and a scepter shall rise from Israel, but not now and not near. Way back in the Pentateuch, already the Spirit of God beginning to testify about the coming Messiah. And they weren't speaking about their age and their time. In Hebrews 11, we get a little more insight. Hebrews 11, 13 says, all these died in faith, all the patriarchs, without receiving the promises, but having seen them and having welcomed them from a distance. That's right. They could only see it from a distance. And then at the end of that 11th chapter, those final two marvelous verses, 39 and 40, and all these Old Testament heroes that have been named in this chapter, having gained approval through their faith, listen, did not receive what was promised. They didn't. It wasn't for their age, because God had provided something better for us, so that apart from us, they should not be made perfect. It wasn't for their time. It was for us. Now, the point here is not that the prophecies had no value. They had immense value, but only that the fulfillment of the prophecies was not for that generation, but a future generation, which would come to pass, and that ultimately there would come a time and a generation where salvation would be accomplished and Gentiles would be involved in covenant blessing from the work of Messiah. Third point, brief one. It is the theme of the apostles' proclamation. Verse 12 again. It says, in these things which now have been announced to you through those who preached the gospel to you by the Holy Spirit sent from heaven. And that statement simply brings in the New Testament apostles. These things, that is the salvation grace which is to come, the suffering and glory of Messiah, everything the Spirit inspired in the Old Testament writers, now have been announced to you through those who preached the gospel to you. Those are the New Testament preachers. In these things refers directly to the who and the when. In these things, the who, what person, and the when, what time, are now preached to you. And isn't that what the New Testament preachers did? Didn't they come along and say, the Messiah is Jesus Christ, and the time is what? Now. Doesn't Paul say, behold, now is the acceptable time. Today is the what? Day of salvation. It has come. It is here. It is here. In these things, who and when, the details of the Old Testament prophecies of Christ are fulfilled. They have been announced to you through those who preached the gospel. Who's that? Luke, Paul, Barnabas, Philip, John, the apostles. They preached it. In fact, Paul said, I am determined to know nothing among you except Christ and him what? Crucified. And why did he preach only that? only Christ and Christ crucified and salvation in Christ. Why was he ready to preach the gospel at every turn? Why was he not ashamed of the gospel of Christ? Why? Because it was the preaching of the cross that was to them that perish foolishness, but unto us that believe eternal life. That was their message. The apostolic preaching of the cross was the message. Paul says in 1 Corinthians 2, I didn't come to you with human wisdom. I didn't come to you with philosophy. I came to you with a cross, determined to know nothing except Christ and Him crucified. So that which occupied the constant study of the prophets, that which occupied the constant inspiration of the Spirit, also became the constant theme of the New Testament preachers. And how much were they devoted to it? Listen, beloved, they died for it, didn't they? They died for it. They gave their life for it. That's how great salvation is. The theme of prophet study, the theme of spirit inspiration, the theme of apostolic testimony. And finally, the theme of the angel's interest. I love this. He just throws this in verse 12. Things into which angels long to look. You ever wished you were an angel? When I was a little kid, I used to think, boy, would it be neat to be an angel? Just fly, you know? And be good all the time. Be an angel. Sneak up on people and do good things. Be in the presence of God. Oh, have you ever wondered what it would be like to be an angel? Have you ever wondered what it would be like to see what angels see in that dimension that we can't perceive, that spiritual dimension that is not visible to us? Have you ever wondered what it's like for angels to battle demons in that sphere that's mystery to us, that invisible world that's just as real as ours, only not able to be seen with the physical eye? If you ever wondered what it would be like to be a part of that angelic world and to experience that eternal holiness that holy angels have, I got news for you. The angels are saying the same thing. I wonder what it's like to be saved. I wonder what it's like to receive grace. I wonder what it's like to be forgiven. Fascinating. Back to verse 12 at the end. Things. What do you mean, things? Matters of salvation, into which angels long to look. Those two words, long to look, loaded with meaning. You know what the word long is? Get this one. Epithumeo. You know what that word means? To lust in a negative sense. It's describing a strong desire, an overpowering impulse. This isn't whimsical. The angels aren't saying, oh, by the way, wouldn't it be interesting to see what salvation is like? This is a passion with them. This is a strong impulse. The term in the form epithumousin here, the term basically means an impulse that's not satisfied, a desire that's not fulfilled. And the angels have this unsatisfied desire to look into the things of salvation. To look. Wonderful word. You know what it literally means? To stretch forward your head or to bend down. It's used to describe what Peter and John did at the tomb. You remember when they ran and stooped down and looked in? Same verb. The angels want to stoop down, get down here, and look into this thing. They have a driving passion to understand it. Why? Because they'll never experience it. The holy angels never need to be saved. The fallen angels can't be saved. The holy angels are stooping down to peer into the reality of salvation in the human world. And I might add to you that maybe too that there are some fallen angels who are wanting to look into salvation in the hope that they might receive it, but they never will. They never will. Angels have been involved. The holy angels have been involved in salvation. The holy angels announced Christ's birth. The holy angels ministered Him in His temptation. They served there at the resurrection. They attended to His ascension. They are now doing His bidding on behalf of the saints. The fallen angels were around. They were attacking Him in His temptation. They were besieging Him in His life. They were trying to kill Him and keep Him dead on the cross. They were trying to keep Him in the grave. They have assaulted His work and His church. The angels, holy and fallen, have been around the work of salvation. None of them will ever experience it. The holy angels don't need it. The fallen angels can't have it. But they have a powerful desire to look more deeply into the immense, miraculous, gracious salvation which they will never experience. I think the holy angels are most in mind here. I just offer that other option as a possible thought. And I think the holy angels want to look into it for the reason that they might understand it better, for the reason that they might glorify God more, because that's what they exist to do. It's not just sheer curiosity. It is to enable them to give God greater glory. God has displayed His church to them. You remember in Luke 15, when the sinner comes back, it says that the angels of heaven do what? Rejoice. The angels rejoice and praise God for saving a sinner. In 1 Corinthians, I think it's in chapter 4, verse 9, Paul says, God has exhibited us apostles, last of all, as men condemned to death, because we have become a spectacle to the world, both to angels and to men. The angels are watching Paul. They're watching the apostle Paul. They're seeing the power of God in his life. In Ephesians chapter 3, verse 10, it says that the manifold wisdom of God might now be made known through the church to the rulers and authorities in the heavenlies. God is putting His grace in the church on display before the angels. They're watching His ministries. They're watching His church. They're taking it all in. They'll never participate. But there's an interesting, interesting thing. In Revelation chapter 5, listen to this. It says, the Lamb took the book. That's the title deed to the earth, the Lord Christ, the Lamb. And the four living creatures, those are angels. And the 24 elders, representing the saints, fell down before the Lamb. Everybody has a harp, golden bowls of incense, the prayers of the saints, and they sang a new song. Now watch this. Here's the song. Worthy art thou to take the book and break its seals, for thou wast slain and did purchase for God with thy blood men from every tribe and tongue and people and nation. Isn't that a wonderful song? Can you sing that song? Can you sing the song of redemption? Sure, you've been redeemed. But look at this. Verse 11, I looked, I heard the voice of many angels around the throne and the living creatures and the elders and myriads and thousands, and they all said, worthy is the Lamb that was slain to receive power. The angels are chiming in on a redemption song even though they haven't experienced it. They have seen it as observers. And they want to see it as observers, and they want to look into it so that they might join in the redemption song and give God glory. And a beautiful thought. What a salvation. Can I ask you a question? Is your salvation that precious to you? Or have you left your first love? It's a fair question. It was precious to you at first, wasn't it? Your first love? When you first were saved, oh, it was great. How is it now? Have you lost sight of it? Let that be rekindled in your heart.
1: 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John's current study is called Our Great Salvation. In today's lesson, John mentioned that the angels have an unsatisfied desire and a driving passion to understand salvation. That's just another stunning facet of what Christ has reserved uniquely for believers. There's so much to learn about our salvation and so much blessing in the discovery process. Here's what John had to say about that.
0: Let's just take it down to the bottom line. We are saved because the Father seeks true worshipers who worship Him in spirit and in truth. That's the reason He saved us. That's the reason He chose us, regenerated us, justified us, is sanctifying us, and will one day glorify us. Our great salvation is to make us true worshipers. So, the more you know about the greatness of our salvation, the greater will be your worship, the very purpose for which God saved you. 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
1: 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And then be here next week as we kick off John MacArthur's practical study titled Wisdom for the Workplace. It's another 30 minutes of unleashing God's truth one verse at a time on Grace to You Weekend.

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4: 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We're grateful to be back to share original songs and biblical messages from Pastor Mel Caparos. 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

0: And that was Salamat Diyos by Marika Paros, interpreted by Giovanni Almazan.
1: And now here's Pastor Mel with his exposition on 1 John chapter 5, verses 16 to 13, entitled The Veracity of Christ.
2: Now, if this were a courtroom and the veracity of Jesus being the Christ is in question, then what we see here is John the Beloved, John the Apostle, acting as a sort of lawyer of Jesus Christ. And what he does here is that he attempts to prove to one and all that Jesus is what he claims to be, the Messiah and the Savior of the world. And obviously, my dear friends, this is something that is absolutely important for all of us. For after all, we want to be able to worship the one and only true God. Secondly, we want to be saved by the one and only true Savior of the world. And therefore, these things are truly significant and relevant to us, most especially, who happen to be believers in Jesus Christ. Now, many people ask, what is the proof that Jesus is really the Messiah and Savior of the world? Well, John condescends to the level of the people asking this question, and he uses human reasoning to convince people of Jesus' veracity. So what John does here is that he tries to convince us not only through logic, but he tries to convince us through biblical procedure and principles. So let's begin and unpack our study. And let's start with the three external witnesses of God as found in verses 6 and 7. It says, "This is the one who came by water and blood, Jesus Christ, not with water only, but with the water and with the blood. It is the Spirit who testifies, because the Spirit is the truth." So what we discover here is that we are told by John that Jesus came by water and by the blood. First, when he said water, he was actually referring to the public ministry of the Lord Jesus Christ, which was inaugurated by his water baptism, which was done, of course, by John the Baptist. Of course, we understand that at that time, it was not only John the Baptist who witnessed and testified about the Lord Jesus Christ. There was the dove that came upon the Lord Jesus Christ, which obviously is a symbol of the Holy Spirit. And then we had the voice of God from above saying, "This is my beloved Son in whom I am well pleased." So when we speak about the water here, we're talking about the inauguration of Jesus' public ministry. Now, when we talk about the blood, what was John actually referring to? Well, this is talking really about the public ministry of Jesus Christ, which now was closed by his crucifixion. So we have the beginning and the ending of the ministry of the Lord Jesus Christ. So here's the point that John was trying to tell us. The combination of water and blood witness proved that Jesus indeed was the Messiah. The water baptism proved that he was Messiah because it was during that time, as I mentioned a while ago, that the Father said, "This is my beloved Son in whom I am well pleased." So once again, clearly this was not just something that was an external event, nor something that was merely testified of by a human witness, but God the Father himself, together with the Holy Spirit, witnessed to this particular event. So likewise, the crucifixion proved Jesus as the Messiah. And why is that so? Because it was a fulfillment of biblical prophecy. And we're talking about Isaiah, clearly prophesied that Jesus had to die. Where do we find that? Well, we see this in the Old Testament. In Isaiah 53, beginning at verse 5, we are told, and this was a prophecy, a prediction relating to the final days of Jesus Christ. And so what does it say here? "But he," referring to Jesus, "was pierced through for our transgressions. He was crushed for our iniquities. The chastening for our well-being fell upon him, And by his scourging, we are healed. So clearly here, what you and I discover is that Jesus did not just fulfill a messianic purpose, but rather we find here as well that Jesus was fulfilling the purpose of a savior. And that is clearly spelled out in verse 5 when it says he was pierced through for what? Our transgressions. And when it says by his scourging we are healed, that is really talking about our spiritual healing. And that is what the cross was able to do. Anyway, continuing in verse 8, it says, by oppression and judgment, he, referring to Jesus, was taken away. And as for his generation, who considered that he was cut off out of the land of the living, for the transgression of my people to whom the stroke was due. Now, look at what it says here. It says that he was cut off, where? Out of the land of the living. So, what do you think this was prophesying about? What is this prediction all about? This is talking about the death of the Messiah. And then look at verse 9. His grave was assigned with wicked men. And we know that Jesus hanged before two thieves. And then it says, yet he was with a rich man in his death. We know that Joseph of Arimathea dedicated his burial place to none other than Jesus Christ. And Joseph was a wealthy person. And it says here, because he had done no violence. So clearly it speaks about the sinlessness, the spotless life, and the perfect obedience of the Lord Jesus Christ. So once again, very clearly, the blood and the water testifying about the inauguration as well as the consummation of the ministry of the Lord Jesus Christ. All of that, my dear friends, witness to us by the Bible and by the Trinity himself. And then it says Spirit. It says it is also the Holy Spirit that bears witness in our spirits that the witness of the water and blood are proofs of Jesus' Messiahship. And so for those of us who were not there at the public inauguration of the Lord Jesus Christ when he was baptized in water, well, what proof do we have? Or what is it that would witness to us, indeed, Jesus is the Messiah. And we thank God for the ministry of the Holy Spirit because he is the one, though we were not present 2,000 years ago, he is the one who testifies to our spirits that indeed all of these things that John was stating is indeed true and verified by the Spirit himself. And listen well, the Spirit will only witness something that is of the truth. Didn't the Lord Jesus Christ say, the Spirit of God will guide us or lead us into all truth? And my dear friends, just by this, we have the veracity of the Messiahship as well as the Saviorhood of the Lord Jesus Christ. So in verse 7, it says, for there are three that testify. Now, what is the significance of this? What John is simply saying is that this is a pretty solid case, already based on the Old Testament prescription on making a judgment. Well, in Deuteronomy 19, verse 15, we are told, a single witness shall not rise up against a man on account of any iniquity or any sin which he has committed. Notice, on the evidence of two or three witnesses, a matter shall be confirmed. So how many witnesses? At least two and then three. And so what do we find here? We are told there are three that testify. In verse 8, the Spirit and the water and the blood and the three are in agreement. I was told, or rather I read somewhere in one of the preachings of G. Campbell Morgan, that he said that for us to be able to know, or for the ship to be able to know where it is supposed to dock, what it looks for, first of all, while it is nearing land, is three separate lights. And these three separate lights need to be one, meaning to say they need to be aligned. And this is where the ship needs to dock. When all three lights are now in alignment, simply showing from one's eyes that there is just one light, seemingly. So here, what we are saying is that all three are in agreement. So we're seeing one message, one light, one truth. So Jesus Christ has three that has witnessed to his messiahship. Again, the water, the blood, and the spirit. And we are told they are in agreement, which incidentally in the Greek is a contrast emphasis, indicating there are no contradictions at all in these three witnesses. This makes it all the more convincing. Now, you and I know that in some court cases, a case can be thrown out or an argument can be thrown out if there are inconsistencies or there are contradictions. Well, we don't find any contradictions whatsoever when it comes to the veracity of the Lord Jesus Christ. So according to God's court of law in the New Testament, a fact is confirmed by two or three witnesses. Once again, we see this in 1 Timothy chapter 5 and verse 19. It says, "Do not receive an accusation against an elder except how? On the basis of two or three witnesses." There you go. And so clearly, once again, this is the biblical prescription in trying to find out whether something happens to be factual and true. And once again, John proves to us that what we believe in as believers in Christ is in fact true. And therefore, our hearts are comforted, our hearts feel that security, that we have not made a mistake in believing Jesus Christ. Now, in verse 9, what we are told is the superiority of God's witness. After all, if God is the transcendent creator of the entire universe, what greater witness do we need? But anyway, let's read verse 9. "If we receive the testimony of men, the testimony of God is greater. For the testimony of God is this, that he has testified concerning his son." So John states that in our courts of law, if the evidence and eyewitness prove a point, then we believe it. And again, this is what happens in a human court of law. The witness that Jesus is the Messiah should be believed. Why? Because it is God himself who is the one witnessing concerning his son. And God's witness, my dear friends, is greater than man's witness because God's witness is absolute truth. Incidentally, the word greater is a contrast emphasis in Greek, which means nothing even comes close or is comparable to God's witness. I mean, we are told in Scripture that God is not a liar and that he is a promise keeper. Jesus himself said that not one jot or tittle shall pass away until all of God's word should be fulfilled. And so one characteristic of our God is that he only speaks the truth and only the truth. There is absolutely no lie when it comes to God. In contrast, of course, Satan is the father of lies. So the word testified in this particular passage, by the way, is in the Greek perfect tense, which means that this testimony stays and can never lose its efficacy. So my dear friends, having stated that, what you and I know now is that what was true 2,000 years ago is still true in the 21st century. And so there is no reason for us to doubt the testimony of God. The testimony of God stays and it will not waver. God is not fickle-minded about his witness. After all, why should he be fickle-minded when he knows that what he has testified is the truth and nothing but the truth? And so finally, we go to the internal witness and the promise of God in the believer as found in verses 10 to 12. It says, "The one who believes in the Son of God has the testimony in himself. The one who does not believe has made him a liar because he has not believed in the testimony that God has given concerning his Son." So the one who believes in the Son has the witness in himself that he is in fact believing in the truth. And this is what every true born-again Christian has within him. a witness in his spirit. What he believes in is true. Now, the one who does not believe in God's witness has made him a liar. The scenario is like this. Here is God testifying about his son, and man says, "I don't believe it." In effect, what do you think man is saying? That God is a liar. And you and I know that he is not. Continuing in verse 11, it says, "And the testimony is this, that God has given us eternal life, and this life is in his Son." So another thing that Christians experience is that they have this internal assurance of eternal life. Having believed in the full person of the Lord Jesus Christ, they have this assurance of salvation. This eternal life is through Jesus Christ. The word Son happens to be a focus emphasis in Greek and highlights the fact that only Jesus is the path to salvation and no one else. As Jesus himself said in John 14, verse 6, "I am the way and the truth and the life. No one comes to the Father but through me." He is the truth, the life, and the way. And what that means is that there's no other one. There's no other way. So in verse 12, it says, "He who has the Son has the life. And he who does not have the Son of God does not have the life." So he who has Jesus has eternal life. And he who does not have Jesus does not have eternal life. Does not have, by the way, is a contrast emphasis, which means can never have. So my dear friends, if you never believe in Jesus Christ, there's no way that you can have eternal life. If you reject Jesus, there is no way for you to be saved. And this answers the question in regard to supposedly good Buddhists and good Muslims and good Hindus and so on. And I'm not trying to, you know, trying to offend all those people in all those religions. I'm just trying to say that insofar as the Bible is concerned, the Bible speaks about an exclusivity of salvation that only comes through Jesus Christ. And in genuine love, I speak out to all those who are not of our faith. If you seek God with all your heart, the Bible says, you shall find him. And so if you have this tug in your heart, that desire to know the truth, know that it is the Spirit of God that is trying to draw you, persuade you to Jesus. And I pray that you will not resist the Holy Spirit. In verse 13, it says, "These things I have written to you who believe in the name of the Son of God, so that you may know that you have eternal life." John wrote these things about God's witnesses, that those who believe in Jesus may have a greater assurance that they have eternal life. So believing in Jesus is connected to eternal life or salvation. So what was happening perhaps during the time of John was that there were some false prophets who were probably creating doubts in the minds of the believers that they could not possibly have eternal life. Eternal life to some people is something that you cannot be certain about, many people would say. John, however, declares you have. Most certainly, the people whom John wrote to had in their possession already while alive eternal life. They already had it. And Christians do have this assurance of eternal life while we are still alive. Some people think that you will only know when you die. No, friends, while alive, you can know. And this is what the Bible is saying. With these thoughts, I hope that Christ's veracity has been reinforced together with the assurance of our salvation. May God's name be glorified.
1: Praise God that our assurance is not based on who we are or what we have done, but on who Christ is and what he has accomplished for us. Thank you for this wonderful message, Pastor Mel. Friends, sometimes it's easy to forget the gospel and start relying on ourselves and our works once more. But what great joy that God has testified concerning his Son and that eternal life is found in Christ alone. So let's reflect on this. Am I truly trusting in Christ and resting in his finished work? Or am I still relying on myself? I hope and pray that we put our wholehearted trust in Jesus Christ, our Lord. Join me as we end this episode in a word of prayer. Lord, we thank you for the assurance of eternal life through Christ. 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In Your mighty name we pray. Amen. 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
1: A fancy latte, a trip to the nail salon, dinner out. People enjoy treating themselves. However, a recent report showed nearly three-quarters of Americans say they feel guilty when they spend money on little luxuries that once brought them joy.

The YouGov survey polled over 5,000 adults. Many said today's financial pressures are making happiness harder to afford, which begs the question, can happiness be purchased? The survey found it's not personal finances that best predict a person's happiness, but rather the, quote, joy mindset, namely those who feel gratitude, appreciate the little things, and experience moments of wonder. Now, hopefully, we can look at that and see glimmers of truth pointing to something greater. There is a joy that was purchased, but not by us. It was by Jesus Christ, who offers to us both forgiveness of sin and true life in Him. Welcome to Haven on the Weekend. I'm David Wolin, sharing the great story that's all about Jesus. This is a program called Cultivating Contentment in Christ. There's a school of thought that says the worth of something is determined solely by what another party is willing to pay for it. For example, the worn-out pair of armchairs I recently posted on Facebook Marketplace. All I could think about was how much I'd paid for them back in the day. These are really nice chairs, I was thinking. They just need a little work. Well, I had to adjust my expectations down to what they would actually sell for. Now, this paradigm is not universally applicable because there are some things which are exceedingly valuable, but they cannot be bought or sold. How much are things like this worth? And today specifically, I want to ask this question, how much is contentment worth? And more specifically, how much is contentment worth to you? In the 1640s, one of the great Puritan writers, a man by the name of Jeremiah Burroughs, wrote a book called The Rare Jewel of Christian Contentment. And in my view, it remains the single best book ever written on this subject. He compares true contentment, and specifically Christian contentment, to a rare jewel. The average person in the world may not be able to recognize it when they see it. They may not know how to appraise its worth, and yet, like a rare jewel, its value is beyond reckoning. And like a jewel, you're not going to find it simply sitting on the surface for you to bend down and pick up. No, you have to dig for it. And once you finally possess it, there is yet more work to be done before it will glitter and shine with all the beauty it contains within it. Christian contentment, he says, is like that. And it's Christian contentment because it can only be found in Christ. Whatever else the world calls contentment, that will be only a cheap counterfeit at best. And if we are convinced that this is true, the question is then, where do we start? How do we pursue contentment in the Christian life? And with this in mind, a few years ago, I wrote an issue for the Anchor devotional called Contentment in the Chaos. It contains 31 daily devotions, pulling from passages in the Old and New Testament and tracing out how God's people cultivate contentment in the midst of the chaos which life often brings our way. And today, as part of our 50th anniversary celebration of the ministry of Anchor Devotional here at Haven, we're offering a full-year subscription starting with this issue on contentment, and we'll send that immediately, and thereforth, each new month, you'll be getting a new issue of Anchor. And be sure to request Anchor Devotional when you call 865-HAVEN, again, 865-HAVEN, or through the website at haventoday.org, haventoday.org. And now reminding us who holds us fast amid the storm, here's Aaron Schust and Cornerstone.

0: This is Haven Today. I'm David Wolin, and this would be the point in the program where typically I would be introducing a guest, but today it's a little different. A colleague of mine, Lauren Cuevas, is here with me, and we're going to flip things around today. She's going to be interviewing me on something that I wrote about in Anchor Devotional. So, Lauren, welcome to Haven.
1: Thank you, David. You're the guest today. It's very exciting.
0: I'm excited.
1: You're going to do great. So you wrote a issue of our devotional Anchor called Contentment in the Chaos. And I feel like when you're writing something like an issue for Anchor, that's not just like, oh, I'll write about patience or I'll write about having joy. It's usually pretty personal. Can you share why you chose to write about contentment?
0: I'd be happy to. It's a wide-ranging answer, I'm afraid. I'll try to make it succinct. This was about 15 years ago, and if I were tasked to do this all over again, and Kathy said, David, I need you to write another issue of Anchor, I'd be tempted to choose contentment all over again because this is a theme of my life. Not that I am content, but that I struggle for it. It is that rare jewel of Christian contentment, like the Puritan Jeremiah Burroughs wrote about it. I've had to fight for it. I've learned some things along the way. And I don't know if anybody else has had a similar experience to me with this. It seems like it's a constant theme of my life that I struggle with, discontentment. And I think the causes of that are really complex and multifaceted. I think for most people, probably contributing factors include personality and temperament and that kind of thing. But then there are the things that all of us just want out of life. And a lot of them are stubbornly out of our reach, things that we wish we had but don't. It could be possessions or home ownership or some kind of status or relationship that we wish we had but don't. Could be the esteem of others, skills, you know, the list is endless. And so we all, I think, to some degree struggle with this, but then there's the struggle for contentment in the Christian life, which is unique because there's in all of us, I think, as even from the early days of coming to faith, we know that what we're longing for is going to be found in Christ. And yet it's not like walking over to the light switch and flipping it and suddenly you're content in Christ. It comes slowly. It's fought for in a real hard-fought kind of way. And so I've learned a lot about that over the years, and I wanted to share about it.
1: What do you think is the difference between comfort and contentment?
0: Well, they're related. In fact, I would say it all depends on what you're comforted by. The great picture in the Psalms, Psalm 131, that of a weaned child with his mother, just sitting quietly on the lap, no longer anxious and clamoring desperately for what it needs because those needs have been met. A lot of times the things that we clamor for comfort, are substitutes for what only Christ can give. But that's not to say that comfort is bad. There are many wonderful things that are good gifts of our Father that are part of our lives, and He intends us to be comforted by them as well. But there is an order to our comforts, and supremely, it ought to be rooted and resting in Christ first and foremost, everything coming out of that. And certainly things that are sinful, that are tempting, false comforts along those lines, they have no place in the Christian life and work against the contentment that we would otherwise have by looking to Christ first and foremost.
1: Yeah. I often find myself asking God to give me all the things that make me comfortable, whether, like you said, like a house. I would like a much bigger house, more space for my kids to run around. I would like a car that doesn't have to go to the shop every 6 months to make me comfortable. And I think about, I want those things so that I can then be content. But you talk about in this issue, Paul finding contentment in chains. Mm-hmm. And so do you think that contentment's actually easier to learn in discomfort than in comfort?
0: I have a hunch it's the only way to learn it. And there's a whole lot behind that, I think, in the New Testament. And Paul has to be this one of the supreme examples of this. And you can almost just flip open to any of his epistles, and there's something in there that testifies to this. One of my favorite passages, Romans, the beginning of Romans 5, about we rejoice in our sufferings, knowing that suffering produces endurance. Endurance produces character. Character produces hope. Hope does not put us to shame. And there's a reason for that. Paul says it's because God's love has been poured into our hearts through the Holy Spirit. That is how character is built. And I think contentment follows that exact same pathway. It's built on the foundation that suffering has proven out to be true. So it's one thing to behold what we hear and believe in God's word and say, yes, this is true. I believe this. But then a storm of life comes and collides with us. So, you know, we may have grown up like I did in Sunday school and singing songs about don't build your house on the sandy land, right? We got to build it on the solid rock of Jesus Christ. But then a grown-up sized storm collides with me and I'm brought to a place of fear and crying out desperately to God, and his word proves true. He is the anchor that holds, and now it's a tested faith. And so whether it was loss or whether it was some kind of endured storm or suffering that came upon me, now I know with a greater degree of confidence, because now I can look back on my own story and say, it wasn't just true for other people, it's true, period. And I'm more confident in this now. Contentment, I think, builds like that.
1: Yeah. Before we get too much farther, I want to let you all know we have Kathy here with us. Kathy is the editor of The Anchor and has been for almost 20 years. And Kathy wrote the introduction to this issue. Normally David does, so we kind of flopped it for this issue for contentment in the chaos. Kathy, in the introduction, you quote Philippians 4:12, where Paul calls contentment a secret or a mystery. Why do you think Paul chose to describe contentment in this way?
2: I don't think Paul is saying contentment is an actual secret or something, you know, that we would want to keep hidden. But because it's something that is not innate, something we all naturally it's not something we all naturally have. There is a way to go about getting it. It's almost like Paul saying, here's the trick, or here's the thing, here's the secret. And I think some of that is found in the very next verse in Philippians, where he says, I can do all things through Christ who gives me strength. So the trick or the secret is remembering that the Lord will see you through every situation. Every setting where you feel in want, you feel it discontent, you feel that something is not enough, he will be faithful.
1: Mm. Yeah.
0: If I can just chime in there too, because a thought comes to mind, thinking about Paul specifically and writing about that in chains, he had, by this point in his ministry, really suffered the loss of all things.
2: Yeah.
0: So in a sense, there wasn't much left for him to lose but his life, and that would be gain, according to Paul in Philippians.
2: Right.
0: And so I think that's getting back to what you were saying earlier, Lauren, about the relationship between suffering and really sometimes the loss, oftentimes the loss of something actually builds our contentment in Christ. And by the time he had given everything he had to give and found and proved true that it was all worth it, that Christ was better by far, I think that's partly why he could say, I really have learned to be content in any and all circumstances, because there's nothing left that I have not tested and proved that Christ is my all in all.
1: On day 17, you quote Eric Raymond saying that contentment is, quote, not getting what you want, but wanting what you have in Christ. You've talked about it a little bit earlier, but is that a switch that flips in our lives, or is that something that needs to be practiced daily?
0: I'm going to say both. This is, I think, just the miraculous paradox that is sanctification, which is ultimately something I believe the Spirit of God does in us, and our participation is part of that. And yet it's God driving it. It's on the basis of faith as well. Actually, this is something I learned from Tim Keller. And I think, if I remember rightly, I think he got it from Richard Lovelace. And it's the idea that we know we're justified by faith, right? The Protestant Reformation was built upon that vital doctrine, but we are also sanctified by faith. And if sanctification is becoming more and more Christ-like, the reason it's built and driven by faith is because it's done by our gaze on and worship of Christ. It's a reordering of what is inside of us, what we desire, what our affections looks like. And it's why, for the one who is growing more and more in Christ likeness and being sanctified, that this beautiful truth from the Psalms, I think I actually have a picture of this somewhere hanging on my wall in my home. Marcy and I, my wife, we had this as part of our wedding, this verse that says, delight yourself in the Lord and he will give you the desires of your heart. How does that work? You might think young in your faith or immature in your walk. Well, I want to be rich and I'm not, but I'm delighting myself in the Lord. So why am I not getting the desires of my heart? And the answer would be because you're not really delighting in the Lord. Because if you were, Christ, you know, is what you desire most. And our God just loves to give us himself. That's the gospel promise. And so our contentment in Christ is for those desires to be reformed, reshaped in us according to what Christ wants to give us. And then he does give it to us. And that's why contentment is the result of wanting Christ more. And that is a work of God driven by faith.
1: The last 5 days in the Anchor Devotional, you go verse by verse through Psalm 23. Mm-hmm. What is it about that passage specifically that made it the right landing place for the whole 31 days, but also verse by verse, just several days in a row, spending 5 days there?
0: Oh, man. Yeah, there are a few passages and chapters of the Bible like Psalm 23. And we've come back to it. We'll come back to it many times on Haven. But just the opening words, the Lord is my shepherd. And it says, I lack nothing. There's a picture of contentment right there. Like, there is nothing I truly need. And if we have been growing, like we were just talking about in Christ likeness, we're talking about our desires and our wants, there is nothing I want that I do not have with my great shepherd beside me. He's the one who gives me what I need. And Psalm 23 just walks you through what that looks like in the Christian life. And one of the things I appreciate so much about Psalm 23 is that it really does kind of span the gamut of the Christian life. It's a couple of years ago we did a series on the Pilgrim's Progress from John Bunyan. I feel like Psalm 23 is like a little mini Pilgrim's Progress. You know, it walks you through the seasons of life that, praise God, are there in most of our lives. There are green pasture seasons. There are quiet waters seasons. There's refreshing seasons. But it is inevitable that life takes a turn at some point, probably many points along the way, and suddenly a dark valley looms in front of us. And we were talking about how often our contentment is most fully formed in those kinds of moments, the things that we suffer, the things that we lose, the dark valleys that we face, and the fact that the Good Shepherd walks alongside us. So, yeah, contentment is like I was saying earlier at the very beginning of our conversation, it is something that you don't just simply like attain and then you've got it. It's not like I passed Algebra 1 and now I'm just really good at it. You know, I'm ready for the next thing, you know, but I got algebra down. Contentment is constant because life changes and you change and the circumstances of life change and what it looks like to walk with faithfulness with our good shepherd in the season ahead isn't like what it was like in the season behind. And so I think Psalm 23 pulls us into that journey that we take with Jesus, and its constant is the constant of those who have come to know, like Paul says, the secret of contentment. What is it? It's Christ. It's Christ right next to me at every waking moment. Hmm.
1: This question is for both of you, but I'll start with Kathy. If someone were to read all 31 days of this issue of the Anchor Devotional, Contentment in the Chaos, what is one thought, idea, line that you would want someone to remember?
2: Well, most of all, I would hope that through the 31 days of reading, they would know solidly contentment is found only in Jesus Christ. But there is a little something that came up two or three times in that devotional, and it speaks about contentment and thanksgiving going hand in hand. I think one time we said contentment and thanksgiving are friends. Another time called them twin brothers. And I think that's a really good thing to tuck away and take with you, that having a thankful heart, forcing yourself to see all the blessings you have, that what you can be thankful for today, are really important measures for developing contentment in your own heart.
1: David, what about you? A thought or idea you'd want someone to take with them from this issue?
0: Yeah. You know, looking back through what I wrote now years ago, it's very wide-ranging. And I think that that's kind of the point. Contentment is actually a byproduct. You can't just go out there and get it and work on it. It's actually a byproduct of your walk with Christ, and there are so many facets to it. And so this is something really that the Holy Spirit has to author in you, work out in your life. But the one constant through all of it is going to be striving for fresh eyes daily to behold Christ, because contentment in the Christian life can't be found anywhere else or apart from right. Him. So, you know, it sounds like, I suppose, kind of a pat answer, maybe what you'd expect to hear from Haven, but it's really true. It's all about Jesus. It really is.
2: Yep.
1: Yeah. Well, thanks, David, for taking the guest seat today and handing over the mic for a minute. And thank you, Kathy, for joining us as well. You were in this issue just as much as David was, so I was really excited to have your voice.
2: Thanks.
1: And I'm really excited for our readers of Anchor and listeners of Haven today to have this issue. It's called Contentment in the Chaos. I think everyone should get it, so I'm really excited it's out there now.

0: Amen. Psalm 23 from a group called Poor Bishop Hooper. This is Haven Today. I'm David Wolin. Contentment does not come quickly. It's not something you achieve and then move on to something else. No, we have to tend to it and cultivate it throughout our lives in Christ. And to that end, there is no substitute for spending daily time in God's Word. That's why for over 50 years here at Haven, we've published the Anchor Devotional, and you can start receiving it every month, starting with this issue on contentment. And just let us know that you'd like to start receiving Anchor Devotional. You can do that by phone at 865-HAVEN, 865-HAVEN, or online at haventoday.org, haventoday.org. I'm David Wolin. Won't you come back again next time? We'll be keeping it all about Jesus. It's The Great Story here on Haven Today.
1: 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At JVC Tabua, NTC number 15-1PNCR-26813. 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
2: Hey guys, ayan, sabahan niyo ako for today's video as we go from Manila to Shanghai. But first things first, good morning. We are here in NAIA Terminal G today. And syempre, nandito na tayo nakapila for our backdrop, for our check-in ng ating... Ayan guys, luggage. Very minimalist lang tayo for today because yung luggage na meron tayo is the smallest one. Pero kasama na din kasi sa flight yung pag-check-in ito. So, kukunin na din natin yung opportunity to check-in this luggage. So, ayan, nakapila lang tayo. We're gonna ride Cathay Pacific today. Of course, super excited. Connecting flight muna siya. We will go muna to Hong Kong once again. So, parang kailan lang sa Hong Kong lang tayo last month. But right now, we're gonna... go to Hong Kong and then after that it will connect to Shanghai. We'll have our flight there. So finally guys, we have dropped our bag sa ating check-in counter and right now ito. So we got our boarding pass na. So dalawang boarding pass siya. One to Hong Kong, one to Shanghai. Papunta na tayong immigration. The one thing to note din pala guys, when you are traveling, do not ever forget to fill up your e-travel form. So that is like the equivalent ng isang arrival or departure card to and from the Philippines. So do not ever forget that. It will help save you a lot of time when traveling. So you can actually fill it out a few days just before your actual flight. And of course, your travel tax guys, your travel tax ngayon as the moment is 1,620. Kapag magpipay ka naman via GCash or Maya, meron naman silang parang additional 25 pesos fee. So yun guys, let us

0: go to the immigration and I'll see you later. So yan guys, we just passed through immigration and yung security check nila of all your bags and things. Wow, grabe guys. Yung nangyari sa immigration, I think sa lahat ng travel ko sa buong buhay ko, ito yung pinaka smoothest, fastest, and questionless immigration that I have ever had. Ang galing. Ang galing lang din ni Lord. 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Pero this time, nagulat ako guys. Pagpasok ko dun sa immigration area, walang laman yung tao. Sabi ko, parang nananaginip, walang laman yung immigration area. Tapos parang there was like one or two people na nandun sa ibang counter. So the rest was vacant. And then, of course, dumiretso naman ako. Papasok dun sa pinakaharapan in front of all the counters. And then when I went there, parang kasi ako nagulat talaga ako na walang tao. So parang feeling ko nakapila pa rin ako. Pero there were two immigration officers waving at me. Tapos parang sila na yung nagsenyas na, ah, ako na. So basically, hindi ako umila kasi there was no pila at all in the first place to begin with. So yun. And then, galing lang ni Lord kasi syempre, it's been a while since I have traveled solo. So syempre, meron ka pa rin nervousness na napifeel na parang baka ang daming hanapin documents, ang daming hanapin na proof na babalik or whatever. Especially sa case ko na I had my own company, tapos yung age ko parang nasa 20s pa lang. 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So sabi niya, anong gagawin sa China? 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Sabi ko, sa Shutterlite Digital. Sabi ko, I have my own company. And then, I thought after that, yung mga susunod na questions would be like, oh, where's your marriage permit? Where's your DTI? Pero guys, hindi niya tinanong. So sobrang praise God talaga. Kasi hindi na niya tinanong yon at all. So nagulat ako. She just checked my Chinese visa. And then after that, tinatakan na niya yung passport ko. So praise God for that. And right now, papunta na tayo sa ating gate. We are at gate 114. It's still parang magna-9 pa lang in the morning. And ang flight natin is 10:45. Boarding time, 10:05. So we have around parang 2 hours to spare. So not bad. Thank you, Lord, for this chill flight so far. Walang tao sa immigration, pero looking at these people sa mga gates, punong-puno. So andito pala kasi sila lahat. Guys, we're looking for our gate. I think nandun sa pinakadulo. Thank you, Lord, talaga. Kasi, grabe, it's such a different experience from when I traveled talaga to Singapore na mag-isa before pandemic noong 2019. I can imagine yung stare talaga ng immigration officer kasi parang inisip niya, why am I flying out all by myself na mag-isa and papuntang Singapore. 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Kahit I have a Dubai visa na, kahit meron naman akong kasama mag-travel, what else? Ayun, usually tinatanong din nila yung company ko in detail. How many employees do I have? Or like, what's the nature of my company? If digital marketing siya, anong ginagawa niya dun? What type of clients do you have? Alam mo yun, things like that. Parang talagang sinisiguro nila na hindi to imbento lang na company or something. Or like, all of the details in my company is true? Or parang legit ba to? Ganon. So yun yung mga questions na tinatanong ng mga officers. And right now, sobrang nagugulat lang talaga ako na talagang wala talaga silang inas. So, thank you Lord. Yun yung guys, yung pinaka isa sa mga gusto ko din when traveling is kapag nasa mga perfume areas ka, mga duty free sa loob ng mga gates ng airport. So ang saya guys, sumilig ako sa mga pabango eh. So, I'm able to test them out and just explore random stuff. Ang galing. 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Christian. Christian song yung pinapatugtog. 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Ang galing, ang galing. 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Nasa duty free ako ngayon sa NIA Terminal 3. Tapos yung kanilang kanilang perfume area, Christian song. Kala ko may worship service sa loob. Where they're playing out Christian songs, which is really, really nice, ha? Really, really nice. Super appreciate businesses na hindi sila takot or hindi sila shy, of course, to share yung faith nila and of course to share Jesus. Kaya parang ang aga-aga, no? Talagang nakaka-bless. Nakaka-bless makita. In a very random place, no? Imagine you guys, duty-free airport, tapos nasa perfume area, you know? People would usually just shop. And you can actually just play any song if ikaw yung parang sales assistant dito. But they chose to play Christian songs. And ang galing, guys. I think yun yung ano natin, takeaway natin for this episode. One of the things that really matters is how we maximize those things and leverage it and really intentionally use it to glorify and honor the Lord. Whatever random thing it may be, seemingly random tingnan, it can symbolize yung work natin, can symbolize whatever we do when we travel, when we meet new people, or when we meet the people that we know. Pero ang pinaka bottom line talaga is, you know, intentionality of how you are really being an ambassador of Christ, sharing Jesus to others, and just really making the space around you a space where people can be blessed and a space where people would know about Jesus. So yun guys, really, really nice. Really, really nice reflection, no? For a duty-free store in the airport. Tip din pala guys when traveling. Share ko lang sa inyo what I personally use to keep track of my flights is to download a flight tracker app. Usually, ang daming minsan delays, ang daming mga adjustment to your flight schedules or baka ma-cancel your flight or whatever. Pero I really suggest to have a flight tracker app so you can try to really see in detail conveniently sa phone mo kung anong gate ka, kung delayed ba, kung on time ba. Lang hours na lang bago mag-board sa gate, lang hours na lang bago lumapag. So I think we're gonna eat first. Say we have like more than an hour to our flight. So, order. Try natin dito sa Shake Shack. Because I'm craving for something like a sandwich or a burger. Tapos siguro I'll try out their ice latte. Ayan guys. Oh, thank you Lord. They have some sandwiches and burgers. Let us try their grilled cheese. Parang it sounds so nice. Ayan. Something super plain and simple. Parang gusto ko medyo magaan lang muna. Just enough to fill you up kasi parang may ano pa, may layover sa Hong Kong. So, of course, I miss Hong Kong food. After having been there for around 4 times already, I really still miss Hong Kong food. Grabe, walang tatalo. But wait, tingnan natin. Baka pagdating natin sa Shanghai, China, matatalo pala yung Hong Kong food. Na joke lang. There is no competition. Don't worry, guys. Wala namang competition sa kung ano yung pinakamasarap na cuisine. I think it's all about finding their unique charm doon sa country na yun na pupuntahan mo with their food. Pero for me yun, I really love Hong Kong food and I'm just so excited. Alright, guys. Ito na yung food natin. 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Thank you. Thank you, thank you, thank you. Thank you, Lord. Oh, wow. Alright, sige. 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Wala pala sila for here. So, let's eat muna, guys. Let's taste their coffee. At kailangan ko ng kape. Oh, wow. This is so worth it. Super sulit niya. It's real coffee. I'm so pleased. Hmm. 9 out of 10. I like na hindi siya sobrang tamis. Really tastes like real coffee. Alam niyo yun? 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This is perfect. Okay, let's try their real cheese. 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So yan guys, we are finally boarding. It's currently 10:05 a.m. Boarding na tayo. Kasi ang row natin, row 40. So boarding na yung row 2264. We're gonna board now.
1: Boarding.
0: Hi guys, I have my passport ready.
1: Thank you so much.
0: Thank you. Alright. I got my coffee with me. Yun yung maganda if you buy coffee sa loob ng gate. So you can bring your coffee with you. I'm gonna go na to the airplane. Thank you, Lord. Lapit-lapit na, guys. Mga parang 15 more people. Now we're live. So yan guys, we are finally here seated in our... Oh yeah, guys, look at what's in front of me. It's really, really nice. It's a TV. And kitang-kita mo dito yung travel progress papuntang Hong Kong. Ang galing. So makikita mo siya kung ilang minutes bago ikaw mag-arrive. You can explore the map. Very high-tech, no? And you can check the other sites na pinupuntahan ng airline na to. If you would, check out the menu. Look at the menu, guys. It's so nice. You can shop. You can play games. Listen to music. Watch some movies. This is so nice kasi meron din siyang Wi-Fi on board. Super, super convenient. Especially if you like to work habang nasa air, habang nasa airplane. So let's check out the movies here. And parang may Netflix na rin dito, guys. It's really nice. Ayan. Very, very nice selections. Yung legroom is very wide, very comfortable, and you can stretch out your legs. Tapos, of course, they have a cup holder, tsaka lalagyan ng food for later. And then, they have some sockets din here for you to charge, for you to para masaksak mo din yung earphones mo. And so, you can charge. So, yeah, that is our seat for today's travel. And I'm excited to go to Hong Kong for the layover. And later, guys, onti na lang din. Later in the evening, we'll be able to smoothly go to Shanghai, hopefully. So, yun lang guys, and I'll see you when we land to Hong Kong. So, finally, we just landed here sa Hong Kong. So, wow, we're back in Hong Kong, guys. And mag-end na din yung episode natin, guys, for today's video as it will be 15 minutes na. Pero don't worry, this is just part 1 of our trip. Next week, ang part 2 naman where we will go from Hong Kong to China na. So, see you guys next week here at Real Travels.
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5: One of my core memories growing up in a seminary are the potlucks that we used to have. Yung dad ko kasi nag-aral sa Philippine Baptist Theological Seminary. 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Some of them bring bread na freshly baked. Some of them, they bring music. No? Ito yung panahon during the 90s na ngayon palang lumalabas yung mga CD player. 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And we just have a wonderful time. Now, this is a great picture of what church should be like and could be like. Now, when everybody brings kung ano man yung blessing na galing sa Panginoon and spread it out for everyone to share. Magandang araw ka, Agapay. Welcome to Kapitira, a 15-minute program where we talk about the goodness and the greatness of our God. Samahan niyo po ako. Ako si Pastor Rolly Victira. 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Thank you because lahat kami ay merong parang kapiraso, Lord, ng grace na ibinigay niyo para sa pangkalahatan. 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We pray all of these things in Jesus' name we pray. Amen. Kung may Bible po kayo, samahan niyo po ako sa pagbasa ng 1 Peter chapter 4, verse 10 to 11. Muli po, 1 Peter 4, 10 to 11. Ito po ang sinasabi. As each has received a gift, use it to serve one another as good stewards of God's varied grace. Whoever speaks as one who speaks oracles of God, whoever serves as one who serves by the strength that God supplies, in order that, in everything, God may be glorified through Jesus Christ. To Him belong glory and dominion forever and ever. Amen. At totoo po yun, no? Every single one of us, kung tayo po ay mananampalataya sa Panginoon, binigyan tayo ng Panginoon ng tinatawag na spiritual gift, no? Ito ay isang regalo galing sa Diyos na sa iyo ibinigay, no? It's a very unique gift given to us, no? And everybody, every single Christian has a gift na galing sa Panginoon. Ang maganda dito sa regalo to, para siyang parang piece siya ng puzzle, 'di ba? 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And when we do this, we become a church that is very restful. No? 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No? These gifts are received from the Lord. Ito ay galing sa Panginoon. Ito ay supposed to be employed, no? Ibig sabihin, gamitin to serve other people, to serve the body of Christ. Ito ay stewardship galing sa Panginoon, pagkakatiwala galing sa Panginoon, no? At ito ay nagte-testify sa glory ng Panginoon, sa grace ng Panginoon. Everybody received a gift. Walang sino mang Kristiyano ang hindi nakatanggap ng regalong ito, no? Like I said a while ago, itong spiritual gift, this is a unique God-given capacity to express an aspect of grace in serving one another, no? Itong itong gift na to ay parang nagre-represent, no, sa isang unique na pamamaraan ng pagbibigay ng pag-extend ng grace ng Panginoon. So in the Bible, for example, 1 Corinthians 12 4 to 11, it talks about spiritual gifts also. So let me read to you, no. 1 Corinthians 12 4 to 11 says, "Now there are varieties of gifts, but the same Spirit. And there are varieties of service, but the same Lord. And there are varieties of activities, but it is the same God who empowers them all in everyone. To each is given the manifestation of the Spirit for the common good. For to one is given through the Spirit the utterance of wisdom, to another utterance of knowledge according to the same Spirit, to another faith by the same Spirit, to another gifts of healing by the one Spirit, to another working of miracles, to another prophecy, to another the ability to distinguish between spirits, to another various kinds of tongues, to another the interpretation of tongues. All these are empowered by one and the same Spirit who apportions to each one individually as He wills. No, so ang ganda ng sinabi ni Paul dito kasi every single one of us daw as Christians, we receive from the Lord ang tinatawag niya the manifestation of the Spirit for the common good. No? Merong regalo ang Holy Spirit na nagmi-mirror ng katangian din ng Diyos, no? Na ito ay dinadala natin, no? For the common good, for the building up of the body of Christ. It comes in a variety of forms, no? Hindi to pare-pareho. May isang Kristiyano acts of service. Ibig sabihin ito ay Kristiyano na, no, may delight siya sa paglilingkod, na nakakatuwa, no? Sometimes in our churches may mga taong yun yung kanilang spiritual gift, it gives them joy to serve even in the menial things like setting up chairs, putting together the sound system and things like that, no? Some people naman binigyan ng Panginoon ng gift of wisdom. For some reason pag binuksan nila yung Bible, hindi lang nila naintindihan, alam din nila i-apply, no? Some people are given by the Lord the gift of speaking many languages, no? Kaya nila i-communicate yung gospel, no? Sa iba-ibang kaparaanan. 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Bihira na ngayon yung marunong mag-English at Tagalog ng fluent at the same time, di ba? 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It's just the way to speak. Pero may mga binigyan din ng Panginoon ng gift na ang galing naman mag-interpret, no? Sometimes there are lofty language na kaya nilang explain in simple form. So, and there are more gifts, and the Bible is saying each one of us has a gift, and this gift is something that we receive from the Lord. Hindi to talent, hindi to skill, no? Ito ay God-given. Pwede yung gift nga na yan, hindi mo alam na meron ka until you became a Christian, di ba? Oh, kaya ko pala mag-encourage, no? Before I met the Lord, discouraged lang ako. Pero ngayon, may gift ka pala ng encouragement. Nung naging Christian ka, naging malambot yung puso mo towards other people, no? Gift of compassion naman and mercy. Ano, binago ka ng Panginoon nung naging Christian ka. Now you see your finances in a different way. And now what gives you delight is generosity. Diba? And these are all coming from the Lord. And itong gifts na to, ang purpose ng Panginoon is that we should employ them. We should utilize them to serve other people, not to serve ourselves. No? You know, sabi ni Peter, diba? As each has received a gift, use it to serve one another. No? 1 Peter 4 verse 10. One of the wonderful thing about our gifts is ano, 'di ba? It's all complementary, 'di ba? Parang maganda siyang terno ba siya, no? It complements one another. And ngayon, nagpre-prepare kami for our church anniversary. It will be our church anniversary on Sunday. Probably by the time that this episode comes out, our church will be celebrating our anniversary. And meron kaming GC planning our food, no? Para hindi pare-pareho yung dala namin, na, diba? At nagko-complement yung mga dalang pagkain. Ang hirap naman kung lahat ang dala pansit, diba? At yung isang hindi pansit ang dala, eh, spaghetti naman ang dala. No, our food should complement one another para mas maganda yung ano, yung experience. The same thing with our spiritual gift. As we use our gifts to serve the Lord, those who exhort and those who encourage and those who serve, they complement one another. Pag kulang ang isa, hindi full yung ano, service, no. This is a wonderful thing to behold kasi one of the things that God wants to be known for is the way He serves, diba? Jesus Himself said, no, the Son of Man did not come to be served, but to serve and to give His life a ransom, as a ransom for many, no? And the way we serve together one another, we serve the Lord, gives a picture of the heart of Christ towards people. And so, whatever gifts that we have to utilize it, ano, to serve one another. Listen to the words of Jesus and find comfort in Him. Sabi niya sa Matthew 11:28-30, di ba? Come to me all who labor and are heavy laden and I will give you rest. Take my yoke upon you and learn from me, for I am gentle and lowly in heart, and you will find rest for your souls. My yoke is easy and my burden is light. No? This is the kind of savior that we have, no? A savior that invites us to come to Him, and in Him we find rest, no? So we receive a gift from the Lord, we have to employ it to serve one another. And remember, this is a stewardship from God. Sabi dito, we do this as good stewards of God's various grace. Ibig sabihin, katiwala tayo nitong mga regalong ito. No? Pinagkatiwala sa atin ng Panginoon ito. No? Alala ko, growing up, no, parang nawalan ako ng passion to serve the Lord in the music ministry. I also play guitar kasi. No? And my father spoke to me about it, and his encouragement was, i-practice mo yung gift mo na yan to serve in music. Kasi pag hindi mo pinapractice, pwedeng there will come a point na hindi mo na kayang gawin yan. Di ba? We lose what we do not practice. 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No? 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So, every single component of our body has a purpose. No? So, it is with us, Christians, as a member of God's body, merong purpose yung Panginoon para sa atin, no? So why not utilize it to serve the Lord? 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At kalooban ng Panginoon that we use this stewardship, no? To encourage one another. God has entrusted all of us with a very important gift to share. And finally, as we do all of these things, we testify to God's glory. No? Itong cohesion at yung paggana ng members of ng katawan ng Panginoon ay pinapakita nito sa mundo na mabuti talaga ang Panginoon. No? So, ang encouragement dito ni Apostle Peter, so whoever speaks as one who speaks the oracles of God. So kung magsasalita ka, sabihin mo yung kalooban ng Panginoon. Whoever serves as one who serves by the strength that God supplies. No, tap in to the strength of the Lord in order that in everything God may be glorified through Jesus Christ. To Him belong glory and dominion forever and ever. Amen. So the challenge here is speak the word of God and serve with the strength of God. So that when we do that, yung words ng Panginoon at ang strength ng the Lord, yun ang makikita, and at the end, the Lord gets all the glory. So each one has a gift. We received a gift. We employ it to serve. This is a stewardship from the Lord, and it testifies to God's glory. And when all of these things are completed, our churches would be a place of rest, not only for us, but for the communities around us. Bago po tayo maghiwa-hiwalay, let's join our hearts in prayer. Panginoon, salamat dahil each one of us received the grace from you. Help us now to utilize it for your glory and honor. We thank you for all of these things. In Jesus' name we pray. Amen. Maraming salamat sa pagsama sa akin sa Kapitira, ang programa natin ay nasa Facebook at Spotify, at syempre ito sa FPBC Radio TV. God bless you. See you again next time. Bye-bye.
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7: 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Well, I do hope na itong loving and friendly reminder sa every Sunday morning ay inyo pong naalala. 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Hope that it will get better and strength to hold on until it does, no? 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Hope that it will get better and strength to hold on until it does. Now, yesterday, tingnan po natin ang ilan sa mga bagay na ipinapakita sa Bible in relation to ano bang binibigay ng Diyos para nga tayo ay magkaroon ng will to move forward in life. Yung una, the hope that comes from God produces perseverance. Waiting for unseen promises with hope teaches believers how to persevere through hard times. 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And then, of course, ang word ay unfold. 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No? Sa Romans 8:24-25, ito po ang mababasa natin. For in this hope, we were saved. Now hope that is seen is not hope, for who hopes for what he sees? But if we hope for what we do not see, we wait for it with patience. So ang ganda nung binanggit ni Apostle Paul in relation to faith, ang atin hong mga inaasahan sa Panginoon, of course, in relation to what he will provide, una salvation, yung panikita yung langit, but you know, the Lord, as he promised, will give you that, no? 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No? So, very important. Number three, ang hope daw that comes from God brings peace and joy. 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Just because a person smiles all the time does not mean their life is perfect. That smile is a symbol of hope and strength. No? 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But inside, no, may pag-aasa pa at may lakas pa. At yun nga po ay isang bagay that we should always remember. Maganda yung nakakangiti pa. 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We'll just make mention of three. No? 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The first one, because of God, we rest on absolute certainty. 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So it's related to God's faithfulness. Yung certainty, faithfulness. 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So biblical hope is not a wishful thought. It is a moral certainty and confident expectation based on God's proven faithfulness. So pag tinignan natin, ang Panginoon ay nagpakilala na siya ay Diyos ng kahapon, ngayon at bukas. 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In time, He fulfills His promises. 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Let us hold unswervingly to the hope that we profess, for He who promised is faithful. 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At yun nga po ay related sa God's character. Yung second, ang hope na ito is also focusing on God being a merciful God. Opo, napakahalaga niyan. 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Yan, that can happen. That can be a thought in your head. Pero, pag tinignan mo yung Bible, totally different. Ang Panginoong Diyos ay isang Diyos na concerned. at tumitingin sa ating needs. And he is basically also allowing himself to assist, to help, di ba? Kaya nga yung mga pangalan ng Diyos, sabi natin, healer, provider, shepherd, and dami. So, ito po, no? We have to remember that God's steadfast love, it's new every morning, no? Yung kanyang mercies. 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Lamentations 3:21-23. But this I call to mind, and therefore I have hope. The steadfast love of the Lord never ceases. His mercies never come to an end. They are new every morning. Great is your faithfulness. So, hindi lang tayo nagkakaroon ng confidence sa panahon ng hope because God is faithful, but also because God is merciful. No? Yun po yung related sa katangian niya. And then third, because God is eternal. Ano naman po kinalaman ng pagiging eternal and immortal ng Panginoon? Because of that, yung promise na kanyang binitawan noon pa is not an empty promise, di ba? It is still a promise that is active because the one who promised is alive, di ba? 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Now, the resurrection of Jesus Christ gives believers a living hope, pointing to an eternal future where pain and sorrow will vanish. 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An improved version. A very improved version. The mortal magiging immortal, the imperfect magiging perfect. 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In His great mercy, He has given us new birth into a living hope through the resurrection of Jesus Christ from the dead. 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Hope related to God's character. 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He's not just transcendent, he is immanent. 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At pag nangako siya, ay totoo, lalo na yung construct sa salvation. 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So, very important yan, related sa ating living hope. Now, remember, ito po yung ating conclusion for this. 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
8: Diba?
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0: Hey, what's up, everybody? This is ATF, the podcast. My name is Jordan, and we got a special guest today. She is the author of this book I'm holding right now. It's called Sa Mga Pira-Pirasong Pahina. Did I say it correct? I hope so. Anyways, here she is, Miss Sincerely Yours, Sophia, otherwise known as Faith Zapanta. Hey, what's up?
1: Miss Mom,
0: welcome to the program. And congratulations. Ang ganda ng book mo. Look at this. I think you're the first author that I'm going to guest on the show. Well, actually, the youngest author na lang. And may I ask, Faith, how old are you?
1: I'm 21 years old.
0: You're 21 years
1: yes.
0: young. That's so young. And you already have a book. Sana all. You know, I'm like double your age and I'm still praying for the right time to come up. How many pages is that?
1: Around 180 pages. It's a poetry book, so all of the pages inside this is Filipino poems.
0: Okay, so you are an author, but outside of that, and the reason you became an author is because you are you a spoken word artist? Is
1: yes.
0: that what they call it?
1: Yes.
0: And so you compiled all your spoken word poetry?
1: Yes.
0: And it's all in here?
1: Yes, po.
0: Well, the ones you selected, at least.
1: Yes, po.
0: Ilan ang laman nito?
1: Unlike other books po kasi, the book also consists of pages with, questions.
0: Mm.
1: The reason for that is because I want the readers to feel na hindi lang sila basta nagbabasa, na pinakikinggan din sila. Because, mainly, I write to advocate for mental health.
0: Oh, wow. So perfect. And you know, this month is actually like Suicide Prevention Month.
1: Yes, well, exactly.
0: When we are first airing this episode. So I'm so happy that we get to have a mental health advocate here. And before we talk about any of that health stuff, how are you doing lately? Are you doing good?
1: I'm doing great. Well.
0: And pakilala ulit ako sa iyo. I am your super lolo. We were talking earlier kasi I want to say thank you and shout out sa kanyang spiritual tatay. Ang pangalan si Manoy, si Russell Volante. Nandito siya ngayon, yung stage father. Siya yung nakatid sa iyo dito ngayon. Gusto mong kamustahin na yun.
1: Hi, kuya.
0: So you should call him Tito. Oh, no, you should call him Lolo. Kasi ganito nga yun, your mom and your parents, they go
1: yes,
0: you all go to the same church
1: yes,
0: now as Manoy. And your mom is part of Kim, yung wife ni Manoy, discipleship group.
1: Yes,
0: so even though she's older than Kim, Kim is the spiritual mentor or mother of your mom. So that means since she is the mentor of your mom, then that will make Kim your grandma. And then Manoy will be your grandpa. And so sabi ko nga, that makes me super lolo. Yeah? So it's good to meet my super apo. And I'm proud of you already. Look at this. We just met today, actually. And yeah, I'm excited for you and in your faith journey. I heard a lot about you the past year. Manoy's been telling me. And then I said, okay, anytime she's ready. And so thank you for saying yes.
1: Thank you so
0: today.
1: Much for inviting me.
0: And galing ka pa sa school today.
1: Yes.
0: What are you taking up and where do you go?
1: I'm currently studying in FU Manila, majoring in psychology.
0: Wow. So you came all the way from there today?
1: Yes.
0: I'm glad you made it. And thanks for coming on time. And you're only from, are you from Taytay then?
1: Yes, pa. I was born and raised in Taytay.
0: Oh, okay. Taytayenyo. Great, great. So when did this all begin right here? Your spoken word?
1: Oh, actually I started writing when I was 15 years old. That's when I also started to do content creating. At first, sinubukan ko po muna yung written poetry. So I started on Facebook. I created the page. Tapos I just want to share my thoughts on some things, mainly on mental health, because when I was 15, I was diagnosed with depression and anxiety disorder. So during that time, I was too afraid to tell my parents what I really feel. So what I did was I secretly made a Facebook page, and then parang nagiging yun po yung place ko to rant about my feelings. So eventually after siguro po mga a few months, siguro mga 3 months, biglang may isang nag-viral na poem. May isang nag-viral na piece. So
0: ano title nun?
1: I don't

0: don't remember na po. Pero later po, I'm going to share with you one piece na I feel like may pinakamalaking impact.
1: Oh, yes. I was definitely going to ask you to share to us sample, ano? Mamaya may abangan nyo yun. Okay.
0: But yeah, yun po, may isa pong nag-viral and then hanggang sa nagtuloy-tuloy na po siya. And then after a year of posting written poetry on Facebook, parang I decided to try TikTok. Kaya lang po sabi ko, parang ang boring naman sa kung sa TikTok, written poetries lang. So then I started trying spoken poetry.
1: Mm-hmm.
0: So ang ginawa ko po, binabasa ko po yung mga poems ko. And during that time, medyo mahihain po kasi talaga ako. Hindi ko po pinapakita yung mukha ko. I was just doing voiceovers. So mas na parang na-curious yung mga tao, ano kaya ang itsura niya? Ba't ganito yung boses niya? Face reveal naman, some, you know, things like
1: so
0: that.
1: So they liked your voice?
0: Yes.
1: They... Like, face reveal? Ganun yun eh. Pagpangit yung boses. Oh, ganun naman ganun. No face reveal, please. Ako actually, marami sa akin nakikinig sa radio. When they meet me in person, they say, "Hey, DJ Jordan, you look younger in person." And I'm like, okay, so I sound old on radio, but I'm like, you know what? I'd rather have it that way. I sound old on radio, and then in person, I'm younger. Kesa sa the other way around, ano? DJ Jordan, ang tanda mo na pala. O, diba? So what reaction did you get when you finally did a reveal? Did you do a reveal?
0: Yes po. Okay. Right now, yun po yung ginagawa ko ngayon. Especially after I released my book. So I do book signings too.
1: So this is the reveal then on media, right? This is like a media reveal.
0: Yes po. So yun po, parang at first I started doing voiceovers po muna. And then, yun nga po, I mainly write on mental health. So to comfort people. And then people would tell me, Sophia, your voice gives us comfort. So they started to get curious what I look like, about what I look like. So medyo natagalan po, siguro po mga 2 years before I showed my face kasi.
1: And why didn't you want to? I mean, there's nothing wrong naman with you looking at you, right guys? Wala naman. Mahihain lang talaga.
0: Mahiyain po, saka po siguro given my condition, I'm very anxious sa magiging reaction ng mga tao.
1: Mm-hmm.
0: Baka hindi nila ako magustuhan, mm-hmm. baka mabukasan yung followers ko. 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So, nung nag-reveal naman po ako, okay naman po, sobrang natutuwa po ako. The people were very nice, actually. Sobrang na-appreciate ko po silang lahat.
1: Mm-hmm. And when Manoy told you to guest here, what was your reaction?
0: Kinakabahan
1: po. Okay. I'm sorry. Manoy, may kasalanan kung nagkaroon ka na, nadadagan pa yung anxiety ano, nung invite ka dito. Pero okay ka naman ngayon. I mean, like, he gave you a good vouch naman. Okay. So, it's amazing how, you know, God is able to take what is like a weakness, ano, and turn it into a witness. Yung mga rants mo, yung hurts mo, mga hugot, supposedly, that's, you know, that's stuff we keep to ourselves. But when you let it out, that's some sort of talent that people can relate to it. And it turned into art. And not just art, therapeutic, no? Kasi people are like, yes, kasi combined with your voice, your personality. It's not fiction, eh, no? I mean, it's not like you're writing about something made up. It's something you went through. And then
0: yes.
1: People are like, yeah, I can relate to that. So if you can't tell us the title of that first viral spoken word, what was in it that you think resonated with the people?
0: Oh, actually, I removed it from all social media platforms because the topic was very sensitive.
1: Mm.
0: Given my condition po, I struggled with suicidal thoughts. So that piece was about suicide. It gained like 10 million views and 1 million likes on TikTok. And then, yun nga po, I started writing during the pandemic.
1: Mm-hmm.
0: And then after 2 years of writing and content creating, I stopped for another 2 years. So, ginos ko po silang lahat. Ang daming naghahanap sa akin. Sophia, nasan ka na? Sophia, are you okay? Sophia, what happened? Magsusulat ka pa ba? Kasi what I did po that time was parang medyo nagiging severe na po yung symptoms ng depression and anxiety. Yun nga po, nagsistart na yung suicidal thoughts. So, nagre-reflect po siya sa mga sinusulat ko. And parang, I don't want people na ma-absorb yung ganong energy. So, sabi ko, I should stop for a while.
1: Mm-hmm.
0: So, ang nangyari po, when I released that piece, bigla akong nawala. So, natakot yung mga tao. Kasi the piece was about suicide. And after I released that piece, bigla po ako nawala sa kanila. So, yun po. I came back after 2 years. And that was 2024 po. That's when I started working on the book.
1: Okay. So, yung former mga works were not the witness yet. No, but this one is the one that is... I guess more encouraging and people because you took that down in fear of people might, you know, not only just relate to it but actually get inspired to do what you were feeling during that time.
0: Yes.
1: But right now it's a season of your time. So have you ever like considered doing a part two, a follow up of that piece?
0: Yes. Yes, Pop, but right now I think I'm not that ready yet. Actually, when people ask me what the book is about, I don't tell them that it's a self-help book. Kasi it's more of like a diary. Kasi, I never planned on releasing a book. I was just offered to publish a book. And I'm very grateful to be given the opportunity. But then again, it wasn't in my plans. So a huge part of the book was written during the peak of my depression. A lot of the poems inside the book was not recently written.
1: Mm-hmm.
0: They were written when I was 15, around 15 to 18, because that was the peak of my depression. Ang bagong piyesa lang po sa libro na yan ay yung pangalawang tula. Kasi the first piece in that book, actually, it's also written at the back. I wrote that during therapy. Kasi that time, I wasn't talking. My psychiatrist was talking to me. He was asking me questions. I wasn't answering. So what he did was he gave me a pen and a paper. And he told me to write what I feel. That was the piece that I write, that I wrote. So, yan po, that is what I want the readers to understand. It's not a self-help book kasi may mga sensitive topics pa rin po inside the book. May mga sinulat pa rin ako dyan na about my suicidal thoughts. So, but then again, of course, hinaluan ko po siya ng mga encouragements po. Kasi, I don't want people to absorb that negative energy. I want to be their hope. I want the book to be their comfort zone. Kaya that's why I also left blank pages in the book. Kaya din po siya sa mga pira-pirasong pahina.
1: Okay. Wow. I'm feeling this. So like so this book right here, I'm just thinking right now. Kung ito ay isa sa mga book sa Bible, which book is it? Para sa'yo. I say I'm having some thoughts about. I have an idea like what book it seems close to.
0: Maybe the book of Job.
1: Okay, Job. Oh, nice. Yeah. Actually, I was thinking like Lamentations or even Jeremiah, the weeping prophet. But in the Bible does contain, you know, rants, even you would say by the psalmist David, and it's okay to do that. So maybe someone out there is feeling like you did before, and would you tell them, okay, write it down if you can't express it in words. Maybe this is a way for you. Maybe iba-iba ang pwedeng gawin ng tao, no? As long as you know you find a way to, I guess, help yourself.
0: Yes.
1: Like it's for you, it's writing.
0: Yes.
1: Maybe for some people, it could be dancing or
0: singing.
1: Find an art that yes. will help patch things up in your life, right?
0: Yes.
1: So you enjoy writing?
0: I do.
1: Mm-hmm. How about reading?
0: I don't.
1: You don't?
0: I don't.
1: Okay.
0: Actually, yun nga po yung parang nagiging joke ko sa mga tao. Kasi when you scan the book po, may mga pieces po dyan na isang sentence lang. Kasi as a read, I like writing, but as a reader, tinatamad po ako. So, lagi ko nga po sinasabi, kaya po siyang basahin ng isang upuan lang. Kasi some of the pages, parang isang sentence lang. May mga mahahaba po talaga. Pag feel ko talaga yung sinusulat ko. Pero most of it, parang two stanzas lang. Yun nga po, one sentence lang, two sentences.
1: And I like that.
0: I left blank pages for the people to also rant about what they feel.
1: I'm gonna read this then, because I'm not a bookworm myself. My wife is, but I like books like that, if you're saying that. I for some reason... It's really weird, no? I have a sleeping disorder. Hirap ako matulog sa gabi. But for some reason, then, pag inerp mo ako sa libro na masyadong matagal, doon ako antukin. Pero pag ginawa ko naman sa gabi yun, you know, hindi ko pa naisip gawin. Pero pagod na rin kasi ako sa gabi, kaya yung mata ko, you know, but my body's still running. Do you have any insomnia or any of that?
0: Yes, but it's part of the symptoms because I was actually diagnosed with 3 mental health disorders. Major depressive disorder, generalized anxiety, and obsessive compulsive disorder. So, isa sa mga symptoms po nung tatlo na yun ay insomnia.
1: Mm.
0: I have a hard time sleeping.
1: Okay. Now, when that happens to you, like, can you explain, what does it look like? Like, anong oras ka na nahihiga and then hindi ka na mamatulog, or do you stay up? Do you watch? What do you do when you can't sleep?
0: During the time na very struggling po talaga ako with my condition, talagang nakahiga lang ako and then I would cry.
1: Mm-hmm.
0: And then the weirdest thing about it is that I don't know the reason why.
1: Mm.
0: I just feel heavy. I just felt the need to cry it all out. And then when people ask me, ang isasagot ko, hindi ko alam. Parang kailangan ko lang iiyak to.
1: Mm-hmm.
0: And then, hindi ako makatulog. But at the same time, hindi din ako makabangon. I feel empty.
1: Mm-hmm.
0: Parang blank page. Parang pira-pirasong pahit.
1: Is there a blank page here?
0: Or yes.
1: There is also one page. No, I mean, like, you're reading one chapter and then... What page is this blank? Ganun? Or
0: yes,
1: sa last part? Kasi kanina, pagkaintindi ko, sa last part yung parang puro blanks or
0: there are blank pages in the middle of the book.
1: Oh, okay.
0: But also, I also left a blank page sa dulo po.
1: Mm-hmm.
0: Pero yung sa dulo, ang sinabi ko lang dun is parang kahit wala kang isulat dito, kung kailangan mong titigan lang yung page, titigan mo lang.
1: Mm-hmm.
0: Kung kailangan mong iyakan yung page, iyakan mo lang din.
1: Okay, yeah. You know, what comes to my mind is, may nakita akong post sa Facebook na, Dear Lord, tapos may patak, di ba, na luha. Did you see that?
0: Yes, so yes,
1: parang
0: yes,
1: ganun,
0: yes,
1: right?
0: Yes.
1: On the other hand, I'm, mga kalukuhan din yung mga thoughts ko, yan, no? If I'm having too much hard time finishing my book, maybe I could take a page from yours. I'm like, I'll just leave a blank chapter. Sinabi ng publisher sa akin, okay, you have to write 10 chapters. Okay, I think 5 chapters I'm gonna leave blank just so people can fill in the blank. Hindi naman ganun.
0: Actually, I'm gonna be honest po. Ganun pa yung ginawa.
1: Yes.
0: Kasi my publisher told me, Sophia, dagdagan mo yung pages. Wala na akong mapiga eh.
1: Okay. Okay.
0: Okay, I'll just leave it there.
1: Alright. Pero pumayag ha. So, mukhang naging maganda naman talaga yung final.
0: They actually like it. They told me it was a good idea.
1: Mm-hmm.
0: It was a great move to promote mental health.
1: Okay. Yeah. Yeah, because there are times, like you were saying, like, miyaka, you don't know why.
0: Yes.
1: So it's like that blank page. Na, why is this blank? I don't know. Ikaw na bahala. But how did this come about? Like, did somebody take notice sa yung TikTok or sa yung piece? And then they said, you could be a writer. Or how did you becoming a writer of this book happen?
0: Yun nga po, parang after I released that specific piece, nag-stop po ako magsulat. Then when I came back, I was surprised na same pa rin yung amount ng views, may mga naghihintay pa rin pala talaga, may mga interesado pa rin. So when I posted my video for the first time in a while, they were asking me, when are you going to release a book? And ako naman parang wala akong balak. I don't want attention. Mm-hmm. I don't want people lining up to get my signature. Ayoko po nun eh. Mm-hmm. Kasi yun nga po, medyo mahihiyain po talaga.
1: Okay, so when you see her, don't do it. Yung katabi na lang niya. Kasi sino mang kasama ni... excuse me, Manoy? Can you sign for her? Si Manoy lang daw pipirma, yung kanyang lolo. No? Okay, well, yung ay, I'm really impressed, really. I'm inspired by you, actually. Kasi nga, parang... no one knows that you're going through all that behind. Like some people... who are very extrovert, very social and outgoing, no problem. But you, on the other hand, it's like, ayoko nito eh, pero parang dyan ka dinadala ng Lord. Kasi ang daming ang, yung nga, may following eh, di ba? Meron talaga, and people can relate to you. Maybe that's why talaga God is using you there. Because compared to other people out there who are like you, they couldn't come out. Like, or they don't want to talaga. Pero you're like, I guess you represent those people that refuse to come out, don't want to come out, and you're like, okay guys, I'll do it for you. I'll volunteer with the strength of God, of course. The grace of God. You can do it.
0: Actually, I'm very thankful na I decided to push through with the book. Kasi like I've said earlier, I didn't want to release the book. Parang ever since I started writing and tumataas po yung views ko on social media, madami na pong publishing company na lumapit sa akin. But I turned them all down kasi I don't want
1: mm-hmm. to. And what made you decide to say yes to this one?
0: Oh, so my publisher is J. Silvers Publishing. Jericho Silvers is also an author and the mental health advocate. So sabi ko, I want to work with these people because... you're advocating the same thing.
1: Okay. It's not because pabahay pa kotse or malaki yung offer.
0: No, sabi ko nga po kahit wala akong kitain siyan, okay lang. I just want the world to know more about mental health. Mm-hmm. Lalo na po dito sa Pilipinas kasi ang dami pa rin pong judgments na natatanggap ng people with the same condition as mine. And yun nga po, going back, I'm very thankful that I have decided to publish the book. Because when I was writing all the pieces inside this book, I was not a Christian.
1: Your name is Faith.
0: Yes. Oh, that's also the reason why I used Sophia as my pen name and not okay. Faith.
1: It was faithless before.
0: I didn't want to associate myself with the religion. So I used Sophia.
1: Mm-hmm.
0: So, parang, yun nga po, when I wrote that book, I was agnostic. My parents, though, are Christians. My mom grew up Christian. My dad naman po is Roman Catholic. So, I cannot say I grew up religious, but I grew up with religious people. So, even if I was agnostic, may idea na po ako sa Bible. We pray together. I also grew up in a Catholic school, so... may idea na po din talaga ako. So when I was writing the book, saan ako? Ayan po. I'm having a hard time to believe na may God ba? Given my condition, parang pakiramdam ko po kasi that time napabayaan ako. And at the same time kasi, dati po, nung nagsusulat pa ako, umaattend na po talaga ako sa church. But just for the sake of attending the church. And then I would try to open up to my church mates. And then the typical, mag-pray ka kasi, hindi ka kasi nagdadasal.
1: Kayo makulit ha, yung mga ganun ha. Kayo talaga.
0: Actually po, that's what I want to tell people. Mm-hmm. 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
1: Mm-hmm.
0: Hindi ka kasi nagdadasal. Magdasal ka kasi.
1: Yung kanchao.
0: Opo.
1: Mga Pinoy, mga aasar eh. Hirapan na nga eh. 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
0: Hirapan na nga, utusan niyo pa.
1: Oh, parang, ano yun, adding salt to the wound?
0: Yes.
1: So as an agnostic noon, how do you think agnosticism fed your mental health or affected it during that time?
0: Hindi ko po siya ma-explain ng... 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But at the same time, kapag pakiramdam ko, wala na akong matakbuhan. Wala talaga akong matakbuhan. I don't pray.
1: Yeah.
0: So, ano...
1: It's a saddest thing, I think.
0: Yes, parang it... Parang somehow I felt lonely.
1: Mm-hmm.
0: And then upon releasing the book po kasi was released just this year, March po. And then I had my first book signing. I interacted with people. And then there was this one person who came up to me and told me, Sophia, I've read your book and it gave me so much comfort. Kasi pakiramdam ko si Lord yung nakikipag-usap sa akin dun sa libro. At that time, I wasn't a Christian yet. So, ang initial reaction ko po nun was, bakit kay Lord yung credit? Eh, ako nagsulat niya. I wrote that. Bakit si Lord yung feeling mo nakikipag-usap sa'yo?
1: Para kayong estudyante, di ba, nag-viral, nakalagay, it's not Jesus. I can do all things through me who strengthens me. Mga ganun. 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
0: Yes po. Yes po. Hindi ko naman po sinabi sa kanya, of course. Parang sa, ano ko lang po, parang, why did you feel that way? I was the one who wrote the book. I was the one telling you na hindi ka mahirap mahalin, na mahalaga ka. 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Bakit kay Lord yung credit?
1: Mm-hmm.
0: So, somehow I felt offended. Kasi nga po that time, nagpatong-patong po yung reason why I left the church. But ang pinaka ano po nun is my religious traumas, the people around me.
1: Mm-hmm.
0: Yung kung ano-ano yung mga sinasabi nila sa akin. Just to share din po kasi isa po sa symptom po ng condition ko is I hallucinate. So of course, when I'm experiencing hallucination, visual and auditory po kasi, I would panic. I would cry, I would scream. And then people would tell me, sinasapian ka na siguro. And again, hindi ka na naman nagdadasal. Ano yan, parang...
1: Kulang ka sa prayer.
0: Yes. You're being possessed. Parang kailangan mo nang dalhin sa pare, kailangan mo nang i-pray over.
1: Tawas, bulong.
0: Yes, yung mga kandila.
1: Oil, lahat na lang.
0: Lahat na po. 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So somehow I understand where they're coming from. But then again, nagsisik pa rin po ako ng validation na totoo tong nararamdaman ko. hindi dahil sinasapian na ako. Hindi dahil gusto ko lang ng attention. And the saddest part about it po kasi is I heard all of those things inside the church.
1: Mm-hmm.
0: So parang I felt betrayed, not only by God but also His people. Yun po yung parang pumasok sa isip ko. That's why I left the church. So I was agnostic for 4 years and then until I was invited at GCC where Kuya Manoy also goes. So yun po, somehow I realized na dati po kasi I question na bakit, kung may Diyos, bakit hinahayaan niyang maramdaman ko itong mga bagay na to? 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Anong reason niya? Why is He letting me experience all of these things? And again, I'm thankful na I released this book because this book made me realize na kailangan kong pagdaanan yung mga bagay na yun. Kasi if I didn't go through that, I wouldn't be able to release a book. I wouldn't be able to realize na yung suffering ko pala is part of my growth. And the great thing about this, there's one thing I realized when I came back to church. Parang, sabi ko kasi before, siguro ang makakapagpagaling na lang sa akin, milagro. But the good thing about faith, it didn't allow me to create miracles. It allowed me to see them. Lahat pala ng hinahanap ko before, nasa harap ko na. 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So yung wisdom na I was blessed with, sana pala ginamit ko na siya to make him known. Yun yung parang yung na-realize
1: ko. So nagamit ka ng Lord without you even, you know, intentionally involving him. And how much more can God use you pala the more you involve him? Ganun. Yes, so when po. Back then, nung sinabihan ko, parang kinausap ako ng Lord. Bakit si Lord? Yung pala, si Lord naman talaga after
0: si Lord naman kasi after all, yes.
1: What can we do on our own ba talaga?
0: Yes,
1: diba?
0: Yes po.
1: I mean, on our own, I think we are just endless rants. And I think, yes, there will never be enough questions that are answered unless you have the faith.
0: Yes.
1: To see. Kasi for me naman, ang iniisip ko, ang dami talaga mga question na ang hirap i-process. Mm. But outside of faith, outside of God, mas marami pa.
0: Yes,
1: at mas mahirap.
0: Yes, po.
1: So parang, if you have questions, you know, yeah, they're hard questions and you're struggling as a Christian or even as someone with doubt. Pero para sa akin, I would rather me having this struggle right now with God and having all these questions versus not having him in the picture and me struggling with these questions.
0: Yes.
1: Diba parang inalis mo kasi yung nowadays people always turn to ChatGPT.
0: Right? Yes.
1: Like, did you ever do that? Do some people do that nowadays to get some consultation on their mental health?
0: A lot of people do that, right? Actually.
1: So I would say, I always say this, not even just to just people struggling with mental health. We like to chat GPT, but I challenge you to chat God. Kasi AI, artificial lang yan yung intelligence. AI, almighty intelligence.
0: Yes.
1: Right? And so now, this, you know, when you wrote, it has pointed yung suffering, instead of questioning God, it made you go to him because
0: after all,
1: paano pa tayo makikure? Paano pa tayo makakomfort? Nilalayuan natin yung nag-iisa lang na pwede eh. Diba? 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If not God, then who?
0: Yes.
1: Wala eh. That's why in the Bible, When the disciples were asked by Jesus, are you not going to turn your back to become agnostic or atheist or whatever? I mean, Lord, you alone. You know, who else can we turn to? Wala na eh. And to me, that is the saddest thing in this world. If you turn your back on Jesus because there's nothing out there. And you say to yourself, lokoy mo lang yung sarili mo na, no, I can do better or I can find something better. Wala talaga eh.
0: Wala pa talaga. Parang... That's also, parang sabi ko, ang galing ni Lord. Kasi, again, when I wrote this, I had a hard time believing in God. Pero, ako po kasi hindi ko kabisado yung nandyan. 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
1: Ay, baduy, yak.
0: Did I write that?
1: Yung langit na yan? 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Or...
0: parang di ako yan.
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0: Parang kahit ano palang gawin ko, even if I run away from him, nandun lang siya talaga.
1: Yeah. Kahit ang mundo ngayon, pinipilit i-cover up ang Lord.
0: Yes.
1: Napansin mo yun? Pero in the end, di mo kayang takpan si Lord eh. Kasi halimbawa, yung mga nagsishoutout sa Lord, unintentionally. I'd like to thank the big guy upstairs. Ano yun? Yung janitor ba din sa...
0: Sino na dyan?
1: The man upstairs. Ano pa ba? Yeah, thank the heavens. Birds ba yon? Ano ba yon? So they know there's someone or something.
0: Yes, there's higher being. Mm-hmm. Kahit anong gawin natin pagde-deny. Mm-hmm. 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Balak siya.
1: Di ka naging bat.
0: Sorry.
1: Ikaw mag-pray. Bat ako, bat.
0: Diba? Yeah, may mga ganun po. Kasi po, yung circle ko po, again, I grew up in a Catholic school. Mm-hmm. So, they're Catholics. Mm-hmm. They always pray. And ayain ako mag-pray. Sophia, you lead the prayer. Malaki dyan. Ito lang ako.
1: So, going back to the, you know, pagtatakip sa Lord, I'm thinking, yeah, you're trying to cover an elephant, yes, with a handkerchief.
0: Yes.
1: Nabalitaan mo ba yung isang sports stadium in the U.S. that hosted the World Cup? And the stadium was named after a famous jeans brand. Ilan lang naman yung mga brand ng jeans na sikat, diba?
0: Yes. And yes, then, yes.
1: Ang ginawa ng stadium, o ng World Cup, parang magbayad kayo ng sponsorship. Magbayad yung mga in-endorse namin. Eh, sa kanila yung stadium eh, di ba? sabi ng brand, bakit nyo kami pagbabayarin? Eh, pamimiari niyang stadium nga. It's named after us. So they were not able to strike a deal. So what they ended up doing was cover the logo, yan, with the white thing.
0: Yes,
1: but
0: yes,
1: if you look at it, it's obviously, that number one jeans that everyone knows about. At lalo pang dumami ang hits, search, nag-backfire.
0: Yes.
1: So, is there a similarity with your experience as Sophia in trying to cover up God? And the more you try to cover or deny Him, yun nga, parang yung logo na tinatakpan na it's really God.
0: Yes, upon reading the book, parang sabi ko, o nga no, kahit anong gawin ko, lalabas at lalabas pa rin siya sa akin. Actually, a lot of people would always assume, even before na, si Sophia, this is Christian. Kasi nakakatanggap din po ako ng brand deals na Christian brands, then they would ask me to promote that certain brand. Ako naman, hindi naman, that time, hindi po ako naniniwala. So ako, I can write whatever people ask me to write about. Kasi that's just what I do. If you want me to write about this certain topic, I can write it for you. So that time, okay, I'm writing for them, pero just for the sake of yan lang, mabigay lang sa kanila yung hinihingi nila. 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My heart would always belong to what my main advocacy is, and that is mental health. 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
1: Mm-hmm.
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1: Correct. 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SH, you know. This is real. Umiyak siya. Gusto niyang patunayan na it's false, it's not real. And then, only to conclude. And there are many people like that who had to find out, I guess, the hard way. Have you ever watched The Case for Christ, for instance, one of my favorite films?
0: Not yet.
1: It's also a book. Pero since you're not a reader, watch the movie. It's one of my favorite movies. He is also a non-believer, and his wife became a believer. So ang ginawa niya, since investigative na journalist siya, ginamit niya yung skill set niya sa pag-investigate to disprove either the existence of Jesus or yung pagka-resurrect niya. And he went everywhere. He asked doctors, specialists, non-believers, Christians, experts. And then in the end, totoo pala. Yeah. And then his friend, pinapakalitan siya, tapos na yung ano mo, yung pag-investigate mo. Yung conclusion mo, huwag kang bias, huwag mong sabihin, ano, di ba, huwag kang biglang parang hindi, wala pa rin, when obviously, totoo. And then in the end, yeah, he gave up. So for Sophia, when was the tipping point for you, or when you went from Sophia to embrace faith? What happened?
0: Someone reached out to me. Then he told me. It was actually Kuya Manay's friend. And he told me, Sophia, I've watched your interview on TV. And nagulat ako, may libro ka na pala. May I have a copy of your book? And may I know what's the story behind this book? So we met. Then I told him all about the book. And then that same week, sabi niya, gusto mo sumama sa akin sa church? Because again, he assumed that I was a Christian. Mm-hmm. And parang sa akin, nakakaya naman kung tatanggihan. Nakakaya pa
1: na. Ito na naman itong mga ate. Sinabi ng
0: hindi.
1: So, but glad you went, because...
0: Yes, actually, that was during the anniversary of GCC. So, unang attend ko sa kanila, nakikain agad ako. Okay. So, I also met Pastor Ruther there. Mm-hmm. Then he told me, so I told him about my condition, my anxiety. Then he gave me one specific Bible verse. I forgot what Bible verse, but the context is when anxiety is great within me, your consolation gives me
1: comfort.
0: Joy. Yeah. That's the exact verse. Someone spoke to me. I've never felt like this in 4 years. So the following week, I came back again alone. So parang ganun ulit yung naramdaman ko. 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And then,
1: biglang
0: ako yung nag-invite.
1: So, it's talaga. Like your Lolo Manuel, right? Your story. 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So, biglang one day, sama ako. Huh? Are you okay?
0: Who okay ka are ba?
1: So, is that the reaction of your parents? Like,
0: yes. Yes po. Parang, my mom was crying. My mom was crying during the praise and worship. I would stare at her. Ba't umiiyak to? Ginawa ba ako?
1: So Faith, I think we come to the time where gusto na namin makarinig ng sample. What are you gonna share with us?
0: Siguro something from the book na lang po.
1: Sure.
0: Okay, so... So I want to read with you po yung kung saan po nanggaling yung title.
1: So you don't memorize it?
0: I don't.
1: Okay.
0: Parang I wrote this 4 years ago.
1: Yeah, I was gonna ask you, Anina, to be a spoken word artist, kailangan mo bang magaling sa memory? Or okay lang naman in this to see your writing and read it as long as it's yours?
0: May mga magagaling po talaga magkabisado. Pero meron po na hawak po nila yung phone nila. Like, ako po ang ginagawa ko. Hawak po yung book. So, that's how I perform.
1: Okay. 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You know, it's your stuff naman. All right, ladies and gentlemen, here she is. Spoken word by spoken. All right, ladies and gentlemen, an ATF exclusive. Here she is. Sincerely yours, Sophia, with her piece. Check this out.
0: Ako ay gawa sa mga pera-perasong pahina. 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Isa akong tula na naisulat, hindi gawa ng tinta, kundi gawa ng mga alaala. Pinagtibay hindi ng pluma, kundi ng bawat patak ng mga luha. 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Pinulot ang sira-sira nitong bahagi upang muling mabuo ang sarili.
1: Wow. More! Wow. There's something about it that's... It also brings me back to the former or way back ATF days. Did you know, for instance, a little trivia for you. We did guest some interesting spoken word artists as well. And it's funny kasi nga parang... back then when it was introduced to the program, when we had those guests, I didn't know any idea. Yung pala, it's basically poetry reading or yes. reciting, right? It's just the modern word that we're using right now, spoken word. So we had a guy on the program back then. His name is Andres Bolate. You know who you are. I'm calling you out, bro. Come on over and be my guest here, okay? And you know what? That guy, Andres Bolate, he would turn out to be the vocalist of a band called Rocksteady. So, you didn't know that, no? But the former ATF, hanapin ko nga yung mga VHS cassette tapes with Andres Bolate. So we're calling out Andres Bolate because I think he must have been the last spoken word artist that we've guessed here. And that was decades ago. but he still does that, I'm pretty sure. So I'll invite him over sometime. So Teddy, maraming salamat, Sophia. Maraming salamat, Faith. Sophia, Faith, for coming over.
0: Thank you so much.
1: But before we let you go, it's, like I said, it's that time of the month, that time of the year where this month is Suicide Prevention Month.
0: Yes.
1: So from somebody who has been battling this, you know, and by the grace of God, has been overcoming, what can you tell people in case may mga tao dyan with those thoughts, suicidal thoughts, what are your words to encourage them to not do it, no? And not give up.
0: So, ito palagi ko po itong sinasabi. Hindi ka lamang basta makata. Ikaw ang siyang tula. Huwag ka sanang mapapagod na umibig, mangarap, maniwala. Dahil hanggat ang dugo mo'y dumadaloy, maraming rason para magpatuloy.
1: Thank you so much. And you want to invite people to follow or like, get that book?
0: Yes, po. You can follow me on TikTok and on Facebook. It's at Sincerely Yours Sophia. And can I also mention this coming September 9 to 13, the Manila International Book Fair. You can visit us at the SMX Convention Center at the Mall of Asia Complex. You can check out sa mga pera-perasong pahina under the J. Silver's Publishing Booth.
1: You want to give shout-outs?
0: but I would love to give thanks, of course, to Kuya Manoy and to my GCC family. of course, to Jericho Silvers for making my book possible. Of course, my family and my boyfriend, JM. Hello po. Mag-iingat ka dyan palagi.
1: All right. Okay. Well, anyways, that's it for today. Thank you so much again, Faith. And thank you, everyone, for watching and listening. Hope you guys were blessed and inspired. My name is Jordan, reminding you that only dead fish swim in the current. So, Guy and Faith, let's go.
0: Against the flow.